0: Rubella vaccine into three separate shots. Congressional Democrats say they're investigating Trump administration efforts to deport military service members and their families. This after an Associated Press investigation found more than 50 active duty troops, spouses, and parents have been detained by immigration authorities. And Jennifer King reports.
1: A military base in South Carolina has been renamed after Senator Lindsey Graham.
2: Lindsey spent his final years taking on a radical leftist ideology that had run rampant.
1: At a ceremony at what was Joint Base Charleston, Defense Secretary Pete Hegseth praised Graham's dedication to the military.
2: He knew the timeless truth that to ensure peace, we must be prepared for war.
1: Graham, who died last month, joined the Air Force after law school and spent over three decades serving in the Air Force, Air National Guard, and Reserves. Treasury Secretary Scott Bessent, who is from South Carolina, noted that the base hosts the 437th Airlift Wing with their massive C-17 military transports.
3: From today forward, these planes will have Joint Base Graham on their tail, a reminder that Senator Graham was the American people's workhorse.
1: I'm Jennifer King.
0: This is AP News. A festival for vintage tech.
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5: This is a Xerox Alto.
4: Josh Dersch.
5: The hardware is interesting. It's a fun challenge to debug and repair. 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
4: First festival was in 1997, drawing about 150 hobbyists to a venue east of San Francisco. Founder, Salam Ismail.
6: I wanted to show every computer we could. I wanted people to come and play with them.
4: I'm Lisa Dwyer.
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8: Good evening. Now your wave weather forecast for Haverhill and the Merrimack Valley. Isolated showers tonight, otherwise partly cloudy, around 68. Southwest winds 10 to 15 miles per day. Mostly sunny skies, breezy with humid for Tuesday, high around 87. Northwest winds 15 to 25. Clear skies Tuesday night, low around 62. Mostly sunny skies Wednesday, highs in the mid-80s. I'm WHAV meteorologist James Covington. Your next wave weather in 30 minutes.
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0: buried beneath noise. 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
1: I'm Ben Thomas with an AP News Minute. The sound of a Ukrainian drone flying over Russia's Tatarstan region, some 750 miles east of the two countries' border. Officials there say a massive drone attack on a city that serves as a petroleum hub killed 13 people and wounded 78. It stands as one of Ukraine's deadliest attacks of the four-year-old war. Ukraine's targeting Russian oil facilities with long-range drones almost daily. The barrage has caused fuel shortages in Russia and unsettled the Russian public. In his nightly address, Ukrainian President Volodymyr Zelensky vowed to carry out more deep strikes to demonstrate to Moscow and the Russians that peace is necessary. Meanwhile, a Russian glide bomb struck the city of Zaporizhia in southern Ukraine. Authorities say 24 people were injured. I'm Ben Thomas. Wave weather.
2: Good evening. Now your wave weather forecast for Haverhill and the Merrimack Valley. Isolated showers tonight, otherwise partly cloudy, around 68. Southwest winds 10 to 15 miles per day. Mostly sunny skies, breezy with humid for Tuesday, high around 87. Northwest winds 15 to 25. Clear skies Tuesday night, low around 62. Mostly sunny skies Wednesday, highs in the mid-80s. I'm WHAV meteorologist James Covington. Your next wave weather in 30 minutes.
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5: 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The play, which includes audience interaction, will be performed Thursday, August 13th at 1 p.m. at the Haverhill Citizens Center, 10 Welcome Street, Haverhill. Three actors will play multiple roles with the audience serving as super sleuths to help identify the murderer. Tickets are free, but those interested in attending are asked to RSVP by calling the Council on Aging at 978-374-2390, as seats are limited. The event is underwritten with a grant from the Haverhill Cultural Council. 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In the Edwin B. Johnson Newsroom, this is Jennifer Cosgrove.

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2: AP News, I'm Ben Thomas. In Colombia, at least 111 people are known to have been killed as rescue teams dig through the rubble of collapsed buildings in the country's third largest city, Cali, after a 7.4 magnitude earthquake struck. Barbara Mello with World Vision spoke to Sky News from Bogota.
3: Right now, the main needs is to know what's happening, how can we help, and how to protect the families, especially the children that are the most needed right now and the ones that lost their parents or they are looking for them.
2: Canada's put its military on standby as wildfires burn uncontrolled in British Columbia, where some 20,000 people have been forced to flee their homes. President Trump's pushing for the spacing out of childhood vaccines. Jennifer King reports that runs contrary to the guidance of medical groups.
4: At the White House, President Trump signed an executive order revamping recommendations for childhood vaccines.
5: You have the MMR. We want it in three separate vaccinations, given at separate times.
4: The order will advise states to consider updating their school vaccine mandates to reflect the administration's recommendations, although separate measles, mumps, and rubella vaccines are not currently available in the United States. Public health experts have raised concerns that spacing out shots will lead to an increased risk for children who could be infected with a preventable disease before returning for another visit. The president has also been fixated on connecting autism to vaccines, despite a lack of scientific evidence. Health Secretary Robert F. Kennedy Jr. says research to identify the cause of autism is underway.
6: We'll bring you actions and findings as soon as they are ready.
4: I'm Jennifer King.
2: President Trump scoffing at Iran's demands that the U.S. pay for the devastation caused by 5 months of war. Tehran insists reopening of the Strait of Hormuz is tied to reparations. Oil prices jumped again Monday. Brent crude up 5%. This is AP News. Something for sky watchers this week.
7: Viewing conditions are promising for the Perseid meteor shower peaking Wednesday night, with a new moon preventing moonlight from spoiling the show, says astrophysicist Neil deGrasse Tyson.
8: Moonlight dramatically reduces how many meteors you can see. The dim ones just are completely washed out by moonlight. So on that day, it's been called by some the stargazers' heaven.
7: About 50 to 100 meteors per hour may be visible under ideal conditions.
8: Because it's summertime, people just hang out on the beach, like, all night. And so that works. There's some meteor showers in the winter. No one is going to hang out on the beach after midnight. So that's what makes the Perseid meteor shower perhaps the most remembered and the most celebrated.
7: Meteor showers happen when Earth plows through trails of debris left by comets or asteroids. The Perseids come from Comet Swift-Tuttle. I'm Julie Walker.
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9: Wave weather.
10: Good evening. Now your wave weather forecast for Haverhill and the Merrimack Valley. Isolated showers tonight, otherwise partly cloudy, low around 68. Southwest winds 10 to 15 miles per day. Mostly sunny skies, breezy, less humid for every Tuesday, high around 87. Northwest winds 15 to 25. Clear skies Tuesday night, low around 62. Mostly sunny skies Wednesday, highs in the mid-80s. I'm WHAV meteorologist James Covington. Your next wave weather in 30 minutes.
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3: 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An important part of the program is talking with area newsmakers, giving you a direct link on the latest information on what's happening in the greater Haverhill area. Recently, I spoke with local author Jonathan Campbell, who wrote an alternative history novel about an unsuccessful plot to assassinate Abraham Lincoln in 1861.
4: But I've sort of turned it on its head and asked the question, what would happen to the U.S.? Lincoln was assassinated on the way to Washington, D.C. before he was ever sworn in as president.
3: Please join me Tuesday morning at around 8:15 when my guest is going to be David Blomfeld, coordinator of education for the North Andover Historical Society. And around 8:45, I'll be talking with Javier Bristol, executive director of the Greater Haverhill Boys and Girls Club. Only

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1: I'm Ben Thomas with an AP News Minute. Residents and officials of Washington, D.C. are questioning the need for the continued deployment of National Guard troops in the city. Lisa Dwyer has more.
2: President Trump has now extended that deployment through January 2029 at a cost of another $1.4 billion. Locals are also concerned about the impact on the upcoming midterm elections with troops on the street. Other than lawsuits and protesting, there's not much they can do about it. Washington is a congressionally established federal district, which means that as president, Trump has much greater influence over the police and D.C. National Guard, which he controls directly. The Home Rule Act allows residents to vote for local leaders, including the mayor and council members. Congress has oversight over the local budget and review authority of all laws passed. The D.C. delegate to Congress is a non-voting position. I'm Lisa Dwyer.
1: And I'm Ben Thomas.
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4: Good evening. Now your Wave weather forecast for Haverhill and the Merrimack Valley. Isolated showers tonight, otherwise partly cloudy, low around 68, southwest winds 10 to 15 miles per day. Mostly sunny skies, breezy, less humid for every Tuesday, high around 87, northwest winds 15 to 25. Clear skies Tuesday night, low around 62. Mostly sunny skies Wednesday, highs in the mid-80s. I'm WHAV meteorologist James Covington. Your next Wave weather in 30 minutes.
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4: Haverhill Trail Stewards Mike Damers and Tom Wiley will lead a circumnavigation of Canosa Lake as part of the Let's Hike Haverhill program. 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In the Edwin B. Johnson Newsroom, this is Jennifer Cosgrove.

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2: AP News, I'm Ben Thomas. Search teams digging through the rubble of collapsed buildings in Colombia, where a 7.4 magnitude earthquake struck. More than 100 people are confirmed dead, but one database has more than 2,000 missing.
3: The epicenter that was Chocó.
2: Barbara Mello with World Vision tells Sky.
3: It's very known for its poverty, so a lot of people are in need right now.
2: Public health experts are slamming it, but President Trump signed an executive order that calls for spacing out childhood vaccines.
4: At 1 year, you should have 5 separate visits for vaccines rather than getting them all in the same day.
2: Congressional Democrats are investigating Trump administration efforts to deport family of some military service members.
5: The Associated Press found more than 50 active duty troops' spouses and parents have been detained by immigration authorities. In a letter to the Department of Homeland Security, the Defense Department, and the Department of Veteran Affairs, the Democrats say they will investigate whether the Pentagon and DHS are coordinating the effort, saying that the apparent collaboration between DHS and the military to deport troops' families raises both ethical and legal concerns. DHS says it values service members' contributions, but adds U.S. military service alone does not automatically grant lawful immigration status or exempt aliens from the consequences of violating U.S. immigration laws. I'm Lisa Dwyer.
2: And Jennifer King reports.
6: Jackie, the bald eagle, who with her partner Shadow became an internet sensation, has died. For more than a decade, nature lovers watched Jackie tend to her nest in California's San Bernardino Mountains through a camera installed by the nonprofit Friends of the Big Bear Valley back in 2015. The bird was rescued after reports she'd been injured in a fight with other eagles and had been receiving treatment for anemia and other ailments at the Ojai Raptor Center. But her condition worsened, and the center announced the eagle's death on Monday. I'm Jennifer King.
2: This is AP News. An actor turned member of Congress has died.
7: Just a good old boy.
8: Ben Jones' first game fame is Cooper Davenport, the good old boy mechanic on the Dukes of Hazzard TV series. He later served 2 terms in the U.S. House, representing a district near Atlanta. Jones' wife says he suffered a heart attack Sunday at their home in Washington, Virginia. Jones credited the series with pulling him out of a self-destructive alcoholic lifestyle. In a 2008 AP interview, he said many people could understand.
9: They can relate to alcoholism and all that behavior that goes with it because it's a common disease.
8: Jones said when he was sworn into Congress for his first term, he realized how far he had come. After losing in 1992, Jones ran for Congress again in 1994 and lost to Newt Gingrich. But he always embraced the role of Cooter, and after politics, opened at least 3 Cooter country stores. I'm Mike Hempen.
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11: Good evening. Now your wave weather forecast for Haverhill and the Merrimack Valley. Isolated showers tonight, otherwise partly cloudy, low around 68. Southwest winds 10 to 15 miles per day. Mostly sunny skies, breezy, less humid for Tuesday, high around 87. Northwest winds 15 to 25. Clear skies Tuesday night, low around 62. Mostly sunny skies Wednesday, highs in the mid-80s. I'm WHAV meteorologist James Covington. Your next wave weather in 30 minutes.
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0: And now, tonight's presentation from radio's outstanding theater of thrills, Suspense. Tonight, the story of a murder, deliberate, cold, motiveless, in which we will examine its effects on our protagonist. The story is called The Earth is Made of Glass.
1: Good morning, Dr. West.
2: Oh, good morning, Miss Adams.
1: I've brought down the night charts from the fourth floor.
2: And I'll look them over. What sort of night did you have?
1: Fairly quiet, Doctor. No new cases.
2: There were. I don't know where you'd put them.
1: Well, we have one vacant bed this morning, 4:36.
2: Mr. Steele?
1: Yes, he died about 4 a.m.
2: Surprised he held on that long.
1: I thought you might be upset, Doctor. I mean, the day supervisor, Miss Rosenberg, told me you and Mr. Steele were either related or very close friends.
2: No, not at all. Mr. Steele suffered certain delusions.
1: Just before he died, he asked me to give you this, Dr. West. It's some kind of diary or journal. He said he owed it to you, that it was in compensation.
2: Mm-hmm. Very well, leave it on the desk. I'll ask who's in charge of settling his estate.
1: All right, Doctor. I looked at the first few pages. Very strange.
2: Oh?
1: Well, I'm going off duty.
2: Very well, Miss Adams. I'll see you tomorrow.
1: Yes, Doctor.
2: The Journal of Richard Thomas Steele. Strange. He tore out a good many pages. Everything up to July 26th. That's only a month ago. Why on earth did he leave it to me? Who do you think I was? Poor devil, there was certainly something torturing him. July 26th, an extremely depressing day. From early morning on, the air was hot, heavy, sticky. I stayed indoors.
3: I stayed indoors with the blinds drawn, spent 3.5 hours arranging and cataloging a new shipment of books. I must say, I gloated over the volume of Bacon, Gold Leaf Uncut, 1836, a treasure. In the afternoon, I ventured out to play chess with Elliot. He's an uninspired player and a worse conversationalist. I'm appalled that a man of Elliot's pretensions still wallows in 18th and 19th century thought patterns, twaddle and sentimentality. He's totally out of step with the times, blindly determined to keep his mind closed to any developments in science. It was so apparent in that argument we had over Ralph Waldo Emerson. I noticed he had a volume of Emerson's essays, a cheap reprint, and I thumbed through it. There was one paragraph in the essay called Compensation which especially annoyed me. I must have snorted because Elliot was instantly on the defensive. When I asked him if he actually believed such claptrap, he fairly leaped at me.
4: Certainly, I believe there's compensation, Richard. Tit for tat, measure for measure, love for love. Whatever a man does comes back to him.
3: Good for good, evil for evil, so that if I should commit a crime, I would of necessity be punished?
4: In one way or another, yes.
3: You mean that I would in some way suffer in compensation for my evil deed?
4: Isn't that what Emerson says?
3: I want to know what you believe.
4: I believe what he says.
3: Well, let's read what he says. Discounting the poetry and all the emotional overtones. Emerson says, commit a crime and the earth is made of glass. Commit a crime and it seems as if a coat of snow fell on the ground, such as reveals in the woods the track of every partridge and fox and squirrel and mole. You cannot recall the spoken word, you cannot wipe out the foot track, you cannot draw up the ladder, so as to leave no inlet or clue. Some damning circumstance always transpires. The laws and substances of nature, water, snow, wind, gravitation, become penalties to the thief. Well, Elliot.
4: Beautiful, isn't it?
3: Don't be evasive, Elliot. We're discussing his theory.
4: Well, I don't see how there can be any argument. We know...
3: We know a good deal more than Emerson, you old fellow, especially about the laws and substances of nature.
4: They surely haven't changed.
3: No, but we've taken them into the laboratory. We've tested the substances and we've mastered the laws, put them under our control. The scientific method, Elliot. Why, it cancels out every word your friend Emerson wrote.
4: The scientific method. Is it an open sesame to all knowledge? Does it make us gods? There are still mysteries we can never fathom, Richard. For instance, the mysteries in ourselves.
3: In our souls?
4: Yes, in our souls. And whatever it is we have that cannot be weighed or tested, yet which manifests itself in every good or evil thing we do. Say you commit a murder.
3: Say I do.
4: A perfect crime. For I grant you that a man of your intelligence can outwit the police. Nevertheless, you could not escape from Well, let's call it your conscience.
3: But, say I commit a laboratory murder.
4: What?
3: Well, let me put it this way. To catch a murderer, the police first set out to discover some connection between the murderer and his victim, which leads them to the motive for the crime. And when a murderer is caught by his own conscience, it is also through his connection with his victim, his emotional connection. But in a pure, abstract murder, one occurring in an emotional vacuum...
4: Impossible.
3: The two participants would be connected only by the unadulterated act of killing.
4: But isn't every man connected first of all with himself? I mean, a man renders judgment on himself. In his soul, I would say.
3: But superstitious claptrap, Elliot. Apparently, you're completely unable to grasp my premise. Theoretically, a laboratory murder is entirely possible. Why not actually? It'd be very interesting to test the theory and find out. July 28th. The weather continues warm, humidity high. This is the last summer I shall spend in New York. Today, I roamed around my library, read a little, thought a great deal. It's odd how I keep referring back to my conversation with Elliot. Abstract murder. A laboratory murder. I jotted down one or two theoretical points today. An amusing project in such hot weather. What utter nonsense to think of conducting a laboratory experiment in writing on paper. Why, it's a contradiction in terms. The core of the scientific method is to prove theory in life. So, let us proceed actually to create a pure murder. A murder committed, as I said to Elliot, in a material and emotional vacuum. A murder of someone with whom I have no connection, whom I have no possible reason to kill. But I will decide how to choose my victim after I've made all the other preparations and have purchased the necessary equipment.
5: Gloves, sir? What kind of gloves?
3: Any kind of gloves.
5: What do you want them for? Driving, gardening?
3: I want gloves I can use for almost anything.
5: Oh, well, now, we call these utility gloves.
3: Oh, yes, those are excellent.
5: Yes, what size, sir?
3: Any size, medium.
5: Now, these look just about...
3: No, I don't want to try them on. I'll take them as they are. Just wrap them up. You know, I'm very fond of a genuine old-fashioned hardware store like this one.
6: Lots of people tell me that, sir. Anything special you're looking for?
3: No, I suppose I'm just browsing.
6: Yes.
3: What are those, ice picks?
6: Yes, sir.
3: Oh, quite a selection. And screwdrivers and... Oh, there's something I want.
6: A knife?
3: One of those.
6: Well, to be fair with you, sir, those are pretty poor knives. That's why they're marked down. Too big for paring, too small for carving.
3: Just knives.
6: That's about it.
3: The best possible recommendation. I'll take one. A meaningless knife, all-purpose gloves, knife and gloves new, factory-made, uncontaminated by human association, smelling only the harsh, impersonal machines which turned them out. My first safeguards against the intrusion of emotion. And now, to complete my plans, who will it be? I must never see his or her face. I must not know his or her name, age, occupation, thoughts, or desires. I must come into contact with this victim as casually as though we were blown together by the wind. There can be no selection, no volition on my part, except the elementary volition necessary to raise my arm to kill. July 30th. The exact record of what has occurred. I must write it down now while it's fresh in my mind. I'll be absolutely precise and objective. Very well, then. At exactly 10 p.m. tonight, I left my house wearing the new gloves and carrying the knife in my right-hand coat pocket. I walked an undetermined number of blocks, turning corners at random, taking care to observe no street signs or landmarks. I observed only one thing, that there were many people on the street. In fact, I became aware that I was pushing through a rather dense crowd. I walked on with difficulty, but not once did I allow myself to become conscious of the exact nature of my surroundings. Then, at last, I found my progress through the crowd blocked by what I can only describe as a human back. I raised the knife and drove it into the back with all my force. I continued walking without haste, pausing only a fraction of a second to hear.
6: He's dead,
3: yes. I paused just long enough to hear, thus confirmed, my unqualified belief that without any possible consequence to myself, I had taken another human being's life.

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3: 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The farm is located at 542 North Broadway, Haverhill. 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In the Edwin V. Johnson Newsroom, this is Jennifer Cosgrove.
0: And now, we bring back to our Hollywood soundstage Mr. Joseph Kearns in Elliot Lewis's production of The Earth is Made of Glass, a tale well calculated to keep you in suspense.

0: August 1st. All day I felt enormously stimulated, elated by the success of my experiment. The very intensity of the sun outside my study has added to my feeling of well-being. Tomorrow I shall complete my notes on this extraordinary and, I'm sure, valuable psychological study. Today I shall relish to the full my mood of achievement. How I regret that I can't tell old Elliot. I can picture the disbelief and horror on his face if he knew. Compensation. Oh, tut, tut, Mr. Emerson. August 3rd. Yesterday I was unable to write in my journal because of the excessive heat and because I suffered from a headache and a vibration in my ears. Today I'm forcing myself to write to have on record the final control in my experiment, my laboratory murder. To assure complete ignorance of the identity of my victim, I have read no newspaper and will not read any for a period of 2 or 3 weeks. Nor will I hold conversation with anyone apt to be morbidly interested in murder as reported in the tabloid press. August 4th, the heat is unbearable, and all day I have felt that odd, heavy vibration in my head, now also on my arms and body. It is almost constant in a 1-2, 1-2 rhythm. Sometimes it's a sound as well as a vibration, like the distant sound of the sea. I must consult a doctor. Last night I was kept awake by the throbbing in my head, and toward morning I was subjected to a new agony. Very softly at first, but louder and louder, like voices heard in delirium, my head became filled with an almost hysterical babbling. Not for an instant have the voices stopped or even paused. They seemed to heat time with the reverberation of my heart. August 8th. I have no need to consult a doctor, for I know the nature of my illness. Last night, trying to drive the unspeakable uproar from my brain, I turned to music. But when I put the record on the machine, Schnabel's recording of Beethoven's F minor sonata, the Appassionata, the sound in the voices rose to a bedlam, shrieking, drowned out the music. And then I knew, in spite of every precaution, my laboratory murder had not taken place in a vacuum. Two things had penetrated my shield. First, the voices echoing in my ears, the fragments of speech about a concert, are the same voices I heard in that crowd, rising again and again to the climax of a woman's scream. And the pulsing sound I hear when I drove that knife home into a beating heart, its vital rhythm, the mighty leap and contraction of the heart's muscle on the blade of the knife, was transmitted back to me through my hand and remains indelibly recorded in the heartbeat of my own blood. August 11th. During the past hour, the incessant hammering of sound has receded, but I know this respite will be brief. Now, while I'm able to reason, I must discover where I erred and act swiftly to correct my error. There's no turning back. The death I caused is an accomplished fact. And each day I remember something more. Today, suddenly, like a photograph imprinted on my brain, I saw the black collar of his coat, his gray hat, and between his clipped, silky, reddish hair. And I had and still have an insatiable desire to turn his head around, to see his face. Perhaps there is only one course for me to take, to reverse my plan, learn everything about my victim, every possible detail, create for myself a total portrait, and then discard it in its entirety. Learn his name, age, address, all the statistics of his life. Oh, I beg your pardon, miss. Where are the newspaper files?
1: What dates did you wish to see?
0: The week of July 30th.
1: Which paper?
0: The Times. I'll start with that.
1: Oh, just a moment.
0: I want them for the whole week.
1: Yes. Well, here are all the copies for July, bound. And these loose ones are August, so far.
0: Oh, thank you.
1: Now, don't take them out of the reading room and return them to the desk when you're through, please.
0: Yes, thank you, I will. I opened the bound volume near the end and immediately saw his picture, page 1, center. The photograph was blurred, but without reading a word, I recognized him because he matched his hair. I mean, his face went with the back of the head I had seen. But before I could read the headline above the picture, someone spoke to me.
2: Pardon me, but may I look at that for just a moment?
0: Oh, it couldn't be. Standing at my shoulder, smiling, young, apparently as alive as I, but it was. He was there. He, my

0: still waiting. Waiting. Is that what he wanted me to know? Oh, but this is madness, hysteria. It's merely coincidence. The man in the library looks so much like him. He's dead. I know he's dead. And the dead neither walk nor speak. I must believe that. And I must go back to the library and find out where he lived, who and what he was. August 15th, I'm beyond all human help. I can confide the terrors I live with only to the pages of this journal. Today I went to Riverside to a quiet street where he had lived, a tree-lined street running down to the Hudson River. I walked past his house, number 246 Palisades Road. A young woman on the front porch was trimming a morning glory vine. I ached to speak to her and ask her name, but the words stuck in my throat. I walked on. Then at the next corner, it happened again. I had paused at the curb when he came up behind me.
1: Pardon me, did you see the bus go by?
0: The bus.
1: Yes, the bus for Columbia. Say, what's wrong? Are you ill?
0: No. I'm all right.
1: You look like you're about to faint.
0: I'm all right.
1: I live right near here. If you want to lie down...
0: No, please, I'm all right.
1: My house is just down the block.
0: No, please.
1: Well, it's up to you. I can't make you come, but I hate to see you suffer needlessly.
0: August 20th. He doesn't like to see me suffer. Yet because of him, there isn't one day, one hour when I'm free from despair and fear. Yes, I accept him now. The dead do walk and speak. At least one dead man does. Whether actually or in the madness of my brain, I do not know. I only know that if I venture out of my house, inevitably he finds me. Sometimes he follows at a distance, sometimes waits ahead of me and beckons, and sometimes he meets me face to face as he did 2 days ago. I was going home and I stopped at the corner drugstore.
2: Evening, Mr. Steele. Malted?
0: No. I'll have a cup of coffee, Joe.
2: Sure thing. Yeah, this stool's vacant next to this gentleman.
0: Thank you. Oh, no.
2: Go ahead. Sit down.
1: Sure. Sit down. I won't bite you.
2: Here's your coffee.
0: No, Joe. I changed my mind.
1: Look, fella, if it's something about me...
0: What's wrong, Mr. Steele? What do you want of me? Tell me what you want.
1: Me? I don't want anything.
0: Then why don't you leave me alone?
2: Somebody you know, Mr. Steele?
1: Apparently, Mr. Steele thinks he knows me.
0: I do. Oh, I do.
1: Maybe so, mister, if you say so. But if you know me, it sure wasn't from this life. Must have been some other incarnation.

0: That was the evening of the 17th. And yesterday, I'd started down the subway steps at 53rd Street. After looking all around to make sure he was nowhere near. But I'd only gone a few steps when I felt my arm jostled and I turned.
1: Oh, pardon me.
2: Please, what do you want?
1: What? What do you mean?
0: Why are you following me? I looked and I didn't see you, and then suddenly you struck my arm.
1: Maybe it's just fate or something. Anyway, I said I was sorry.
0: Then have mercy on me and go away.
1: Look, you don't own the subway.
0: Please. Please, I beg of you.
1: Okay. Since my face seems to give you the willies, I'll be big-hearted. I'm in no hurry, got all the time in the world, so I'll wait and take the next train. Will that help?
0: You know it will.
1: I don't know and don't want to, but run along now before I change my mind.
0: August 26th. What will you have, quoth God? Pay for it and take it. Well, I have paid and I must now take. For today I learned the cure for all my pain and torment. Today the course I have to take is clear. Today, on a deserted path nearing Fifth Avenue, I saw him again. He was coming directly toward me. I waited. I didn't even try to escape. Wait, I must ask.
1: Ask me what?
0: Only one question. I have to know.
1: I'm not sure.
0: Please,
1: I understand.
0: We don't have to play games or pretend. I accept you. You're real.
1: Yes, I guess I'm real
0: and
1: enough.
0: And only you can give me the answer.
1: Why me?
0: Please, I can't stand much more. Can't you see?
1: You look sick. If you want me to help you,
0: there's only one way you can help. Only one way. Just answer me.
1: Well, okay. Go ahead. I'll try.
0: Do you believe in compensation?
1: What do you mean by that?
0: I mean,

0: If someone does evil, if I have done evil, must I get evil in return?
1: Well, say it again.
0: Do you believe in good for good, evil for evil? Look, what about killing?
1: Well, there's all sorts of killing. In the war, I killed several people.
0: I know, but senseless killing, killing with no reason. What's the compensation for that?
1: You've asked a pretty complicated question of a pretty simple guy. The only thing that comes to my mind right now is what it says in the Bible, an eye for an eye and a tooth for a tooth.
0: That's what you believe?
1: Well, sure, I guess that's what I believe. Well, does that answer your question?

0: An eye for an eye, a tooth for a tooth. Command. The price asked by the only one who can ask it. Well, I'll pay. For I've learned that no event between two human beings can happen in a vacuum. We're all enmeshed, bound together through our blood in a pulsing net. And if one of us does violence to another, he does violence to himself. Very well. This price I'm glad to pay. I'm glad to die for his death. There's no other way.
1: Hello, Mr. Steele. Are you awake?
0: Where am I?
1: In the hospital. How do you feel?
0: Hospital. Oh, but I have to die.
1: Not if we can keep you from it.
0: I have to.
1: Well, you did your best. And what a silly way to do it, with a butcher knife.
0: I tell you, you have to let me die. Where's the doctor?
1: Now lie down. Doctor? Lie down, Mr. Steele. The doctor will be here in a minute.
0: I have to make him see. I promised.
1: You promised? Oh, here's the doctor now. Dr. West, I'm having a little trouble.
2: Trouble, Miss Rosenberg? What seems to be the matter?
0: You... Forgive me. I tried to do as you said. I tried to die. Look, Stella, please go away and leave me alone. I promise I'll die.
2: Miss Adams?
3: Yes, Dr. West.
2: Did you finish reading his journal?
3: Yes, Doctor.
2: It's a weird document.
3: It certainly is. What made him think you were the man he killed?
2: That was the nature of his illness. He had a fixed delusion. He looked at me and saw someone else's face.
3: How strange.
2: Yes, but there's something stranger still. When I finished reading this, I called the police and checked.
3: About the murder?
2: Yes, and there was no such murder as he described. Not on July 30th, not ever.
3: He didn't kill anyone?
2: He never drove his knife into a living back. But Richard Steele killed, in his mind.
3: You mean just because he thought of killing?
2: No, he went further than that. He selected his victim.
3: Who?
2: The man whose picture was in the paper. I looked it up. It was on the front page of the book review section, the photograph of an author.
3: Someone he wanted to kill?
2: Yes. And even for that crime, because he wished for someone's death. The earth was made of glass. There was full compensation.
3: Whose death? Who was it?
2: The author of a new biography called Ralph Waldo Emerson in Our Times.
3: And who was it by?
2: The author was Richard Steele himself.

Suspense, in which Joseph Kearns was starred in The Earth is Made of Glass. Next week, the story of a man with no imagination who found it necessary to cause the violent end of a life. It was written by the winner of the Edgar Allan Poe Award, E. Jack Newman, and it's called Sequel to Murder. That's next week on...

0: Suspense is produced and directed by Elliot Lewis, with music composed by Lucian Morawick and conducted by Lud Luskin. The Earth is Made of Glass was written for Suspense by Sylvia Richards. In tonight's story, Joseph Kearns was heard as Mr. Steele. Featured in the cast were Whitfield Connor, Charlotte Lawrence, Herb Butterfield, Jerry Hausner, Paula Winslow, and Junius Matthews. And remember, next week, E. Jack Newman's new suspense play, Sequel to Murder.
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9: Good evening. Now your wave weather forecast for Haverhill and the Merrimack Valley. Isolated showers tonight, otherwise partly cloudy, lower end 68. Southwest winds 10 to 15 miles per day. Mostly sunny skies, breezy, less humid for Tuesday, high around 87. Northwest winds 15 to 25. Clear skies Tuesday night, lower end 62. Mostly sunny skies Wednesday, highs in the mid-80s. I'm WHAV meteorologist James Covington. Your next wave weather in 30 minutes.
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2: From Feature Story News in New York, I'm Mitch McCann. Iran's Deputy Parliament Speaker said on Monday that the United States has accepted there is no military solution to reopening the Strait of Hormuz as oil prices rose above $84 a barrel. US President Donald Trump told the website Axios on Sunday that Washington is now only semi-negotiating with Tehran. Nick Harper has more from Washington.
3: He said it's like a chess game. So Donald Trump is now the chief strategist, all of this marking a shift in direction from the United States, away from military action, and more towards the waiting game of putting the economic pressure on Tehran.
2: Officials in the Russian Tatarstan region say Ukrainian drone strikes killed at least 12 people and injured 39. It comes as the World Health Organization says one of its warehouses was hit in a recent Russian strike in Ukraine. William Densilow reports from Brussels.
4: The Ukrainian drone strike occurred roughly 750 miles east of its border, targeting a city that's one of Russia's oil refining hubs. Russian officials say industrial and civilian facilities were targeted. Meanwhile, the World Health Organization says one of its warehouses in the Ukrainian city of Dnipro has been hit twice by Russian strikes in the space of 24 hours. The WHO chief says the facility contained emergency health supplies and called for attacks on healthcare sites to stop. William Denslow, Brussels.
2: Typhoon Kujira is bearing down on eastern China with maximum sustained winds of 130 kilometres per hour, though Hong Kong has escaped a direct hit with no tropical cyclone warning signal currently in force. The Hong Kong Observatory expects Kujira to weaken to a tropical storm by Tuesday and a tropical depression by Wednesday as it moves inland. The territory is still dealing with the aftermath of another typhoon, which made landfall in southern Guangdong province in late July as the most powerful storm to hit China this year. Laura Westbrook has more from Hong Kong.
5: As this storm has moved inland, it has weakened, but it's continuing to bring with it heavy rain, and that has the potential to bring with it landslides and flooding. And so authorities say they are remaining on high alert.
2: And finally, Meta announced on Monday that it's introducing a downloadable AI model called News Glimmer that can run on a personal computer and be used offline, which is different from apps like Claude or ChatGPT, which require a user to head to their website to access their AI service. Meta says News Glimmer can be used for managing schedules, drafting messages, and organizing files. Meta boss Mark Zuckerberg wrote about American and Chinese competition in AI in an essay that was published on Monday. He said American communities will have greater prosperity and security if America and its allies lead in AI compared to geopolitical rivals. He also said it's more difficult to build infrastructure in the US compared to China. From bureaus worldwide, this is FSN.
6: With FSN Spotlight, I'm Simon Marks, looking today in more detail at the bombshell claim by Donald Trump's Treasury Secretary Scott Bessent that the Strait of Hormuz is not going to return to anything like normal anytime soon. It came in a local TV interview, the Treasury Secretary suddenly becoming the first top Trump official publicly to abandon the pretense that the free flow of traffic through the strait, brought to a standstill by President Trump's war on Iran, will eventually return. The interviewer, Mark Curtis of News 12 in Arizona.
7: Some have speculated the strait will never go back to being the way it was before. What would you say?
8: I think they're saying that in a doomsday sort of way. I would say it in another way. The strait is never going back to the way it was because the Iranians tried to use it as a choke point. What we are going to see over the next 2 years, the strait's going to become irrelevant. It is going to become just another body of water. And I would say that more than 50 or 70% of the energy that moves through the strait now is going to go through underground pipelines.
6: For weeks leading up to that interview, Mr. Bessent had insisted that negotiations with Iran were going to bear fruit, the strait would reopen, and the price of oil would sink like a stone. Now he's warning the markets and the rest of the world that for at least the next 24 months, we'll all be paying through the nose for energy. With FSN Spotlight, I'm Simon Marks.
0: Here's a recap of our top stories. Iran's deputy parliament speaker said on Monday that the United States has accepted there is no military solution to reopening the Strait of Hormuz as oil prices rose above $84 a barrel. Officials in the Russian Tatarstan region say Ukrainian drone strikes killed at least 12 people and injured 39, and Typhoon Kujira is bearing down on eastern China. That is the latest feature story news. I'm Mitch McCann reporting from New York.
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10: Good evening. Now your wave weather forecast for Haverhill and the Merrimack Valley. Isolated showers tonight, otherwise partly cloudy, low around 68. Southwest winds 10 to 15 miles per day. Mostly sunny skies, breezy, less humid for Tuesday, high around 87. Northwest winds 15 to 25. Clear skies. Tonight, low around 62. Mostly sunny skies Wednesday, highs in the mid-80s. I'm WHAV meteorologist James Covington. Your next wave weather in 30 minutes.
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4: Good evening. Now your Wave weather forecast for Haverhill and the Merrimack Valley.

0: Isolated showers tonight, otherwise partly cloudy, low around 68. Southwest winds 10 to 15 miles per day. Mostly sunny skies, breezy with humid for Tuesday, high around 87. Northwest winds 15 to 25. Clear skies Tuesday night, low around 62. Mostly sunny skies Wednesday, highs in the mid-80s. I'm WHAV meteorologist James Covington. Your next wave weather in 30 minutes.
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1: 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An important part of the program is talking with area newsmakers, giving you a direct link on the latest information on what's happening in the greater Haverhill area. Recently, I spoke with local author Jonathan Campbell, who wrote an alternative history novel about an unsuccessful plot to assassinate Abraham Lincoln in 1861.
3: But I've sort of turned it on its head and asked the question, what would happen to the U.S.? Lincoln was assassinated on the way to Washington, D.C. before he was ever sworn in as president.
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3: Good evening. Now your wave weather forecast for Haverhill and the Merrimack Valley. Isolated showers tonight, otherwise partly cloudy, low around 68. Southwest winds 10 to 15 miles per day. Mostly sunny skies, breezy, less humid for Tuesday, high around 87. Northwest winds 15 to 25. Clear skies Tuesday night, low around 62. Mostly sunny skies Wednesday, highs in the mid-80s. I'm WHAV meteorologist James Covington. Your next wave weather in 30 minutes.
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4: Good evening. Now your wave weather forecast for Haverhill and the Merrimack Valley. Isolated showers tonight, otherwise partly cloudy, low around 68, southwest winds 10 to 15 miles per day. Mostly sunny skies, breezy, less humid for Tuesday, high around 87, northwest winds 15 to 25. Clear skies Tuesday night, low around 62. Mostly sunny skies Wednesday, highs in the mid-80s. I'm WHAV meteorologist James Covington. Your next wave weather in 30 minutes.
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5: 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In the Edwin B. Johnson Newsroom, this is Jennifer Cosgrove.

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3: Good evening. Now your wave weather forecast for Haverhill and the Merrimack Valley. Isolated showers tonight, otherwise partly cloudy, around 68, southwest winds 10 to 15 miles per day. Mostly sunny skies, breezy, less humid for Tuesday, high around 87, northwest winds 15 to 25. Clear skies Tuesday night, low around 62. Mostly sunny skies Wednesday, highs in the mid-80s. I'm WHAV meteorologist James Covington. Your next wave weather in 30 minutes.
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0: And now, tonight's presentation from radio's outstanding theater of thrills, Suspense. Tonight, the story of a murder, deliberate, cold, motiveless, in which we will examine its effects on our protagonist. The story is called The Earth is Made of Glass.
1: Good morning, Dr. West.
2: Oh, good morning, Miss Adams.
1: I've brought down the night charts from the fourth floor.
2: And I'll look them over. What sort of night did you have?
1: Fairly quiet, Doctor. No new cases.
2: There were. I don't know where you'd put them.
1: Well, we have one vacant bed this morning, 4:36.
2: Mr. Steele?
1: Yes, he died about 4 a.m.
2: Surprised he held on that long.
1: I thought you might be upset, Doctor. I mean, the day supervisor, Miss Rosenberg, told me you and Mr. Steele were either related or very close friends.
2: No, not at all. Mr. Steele suffered certain delusions.
1: Just before he died, he asked me to give you this, Dr. West. It's some kind of diary or journal. He said he owed it to you, that it was in compensation.
2: Mm-hmm. Very well, leave it on the desk. I'll ask who's in charge of settling his estate.
1: All right, Doctor. I looked at the first few pages. Very strange.
2: Oh?
1: Well, I'm going off duty.
2: Very well, Miss Adams. I'll see you tomorrow.
1: Yes, Doctor.
2: The Journal of Richard Thomas Steele. Strange. He tore out a good many pages. Everything up to July 26th. That's only a month ago. Why on earth did he leave it to me? Who do you think I was? Poor devil, there was certainly something torturing him. July 26th, an extremely depressing day. From early morning on, the air was hot, heavy, sticky. I stayed indoors.
3: I stayed indoors with the blinds drawn, spent 3.5 hours arranging and cataloging a new shipment of books. I must say, I gloated over the volume of Bacon, Gold Leaf Uncut, 1836, a treasure. In the afternoon, I ventured out to play chess with Elliot. He's an uninspired player and a worse conversationalist. I'm appalled that a man of Elliot's pretensions still wallows in 18th and 19th century thought patterns, twaddle and sentimentality. He's totally out of step with the times, blindly determined to keep his mind closed to any developments in science. It was so apparent in that argument we had over Ralph Waldo Emerson. I noticed he had a volume of Emerson's essays, a cheap reprint, and I thumbed through it. There was one paragraph in the essay called Compensation which especially annoyed me. I must have snorted because Elliot was instantly on the defensive. When I asked him if he actually believed such claptrap, he fairly leaped at me.
4: Certainly, I believe there's compensation, Richard. Tit for tat, measure for measure, love for love. Whatever a man does comes back to him.
3: Good for good, evil for evil, so that if I should commit a crime, I would of necessity be punished?
4: In one way or another, yes.
3: You mean that I would in some way suffer in compensation for my evil deed?
4: Isn't that what Emerson says?
3: I want to know what you believe.
4: I believe what he says.
3: Well, let's read what he says. Discounting the poetry and all the emotional overtones. Emerson says, commit a crime and the earth is made of glass. Commit a crime and it seems as if a coat of snow fell on the ground, such as reveals in the woods the track of every partridge and fox and squirrel and mole. You cannot recall the spoken word, you cannot wipe out the foot track, you cannot draw up the ladder, so as to leave no inlet or clue. Some damning circumstance always transpires. The laws and substances of nature, water, snow, wind, gravitation, become penalties to the thief. Well, Elliot.
4: Beautiful, isn't it?
3: Don't be evasive, Elliot. We're discussing his theory.
4: Well, I don't see how there can be any argument. We know...
3: We know a good deal more than Emerson, you old fellow, especially about the laws and substances of nature.
4: They surely haven't changed.
3: No, but we've taken them into the laboratory. We've tested the substances and we've mastered the laws, put them under our control. The scientific method, Elliot. Why, it cancels out every word your friend Emerson wrote.
4: The scientific method. Is it an open sesame to all knowledge? Does it make us gods? There are still mysteries we can never fathom, Richard. For instance, the mysteries in ourselves.
3: In our souls?
4: Yes, in our souls. And whatever it is we have that cannot be weighed or tested, yet which manifests itself in every good or evil thing we do. Say you commit a murder.
3: Say I do.
4: A perfect crime. Or I grant you that a man of your intelligence can outwit the police. Nevertheless, you could not escape from Well, let's call it your conscience.
3: But, say I commit a laboratory murder.
4: What?
3: Well, let me put it this way. To catch a murderer, the police first set out to discover some connection between the murderer and his victim, which leads them to the motive for the crime. And when a murderer is caught by his own conscience, it is also through his connection with his victim, his emotional connection. But in a pure, abstract murder, one occurring in an emotional vacuum...
4: Impossible.
3: The two participants would be connected only by the unadulterated act of killing.
4: But isn't every man connected first of all with himself? I mean, a man renders judgment on himself. In his soul, I would say.
3: But superstitious claptrap, Elliot. Apparently, you're completely unable to grasp my premise. Theoretically, a laboratory murder is entirely possible. Why not actually? It'd be very interesting to test the theory and find out. July 28th. The weather continues warm, humidity high. This is the last summer I shall spend in New York. Today, I roamed around my library, read a little, thought a great deal. It's odd how I keep referring back to my conversation with Elliot. Abstract murder. A laboratory murder. I jotted down one or two theoretical points today. An amusing project in such hot weather. What utter nonsense to think of conducting a laboratory experiment in writing on paper. Why, it's a contradiction in terms. The core of the scientific method is to prove theory in life. So, let us proceed actually to create a pure murder. A murder committed, as I said to Elliot, in a material and emotional vacuum. A murder of someone with whom I have no connection, whom I have no possible reason to kill. But I will decide how to choose my victim after I've made all the other preparations and have purchased the necessary equipment.
5: Gloves, sir? What kind of gloves?
3: Any kind of gloves.
5: What do you want them for? Driving, gardening?
3: I want gloves I can use for almost anything.
5: Oh, well, now, we call these utility gloves.
3: Oh, yes, those are excellent.
5: Yes, what size, sir?
3: Any size, medium.
5: Now, these look just about...
3: No, I don't want to try them on. I'll take them as they are. Just wrap them up. You know, I'm very fond of a genuine old-fashioned hardware store like this one.
6: Lots of people tell me that, sir. Anything special you're looking for?
3: No, I suppose I'm just browsing.
6: Oh, yes.
3: What are those, ice picks?
6: Yes, sir.
3: Oh, quite a selection. And screwdrivers and... Oh, there's something I want.
6: A knife?
3: One of those.
6: Well, to be fair with you, sir, those are pretty poor knives. That's why they're marked down. Too big for paring, too small for carving.
3: Just knives.
6: That's about it.
3: The best possible recommendation. I'll take one. A meaningless knife, all-purpose gloves, knife and gloves new, factory-made, uncontaminated by human association, smelling only the harsh, impersonal machines which turned them out. My first safeguards against the intrusion of emotion. And now, to complete my plans, who will it be? I must never see his or her face. I must not know his or her name, age, occupation, thoughts, or desires. I must come into contact with this victim as casually as though we were blown together by the wind. There can be no selection, no volition on my part, except the elementary volition necessary to raise my arm to kill. July 30th. The exact record of what has occurred. I must write it down now while it's fresh in my mind. I'll be absolutely precise and objective. Very well, then. At exactly 10 p.m. tonight, I left my house wearing the new gloves and carrying the knife in my right-hand coat pocket. I walked an undetermined number of blocks, turning corners at random, taking care to observe no street signs or landmarks. I observed only one thing, that there were many people on the street. In fact, I became aware that I was pushing through a rather dense crowd. I walked on with difficulty, but not once did I allow myself to become conscious of the exact nature of my surroundings. Then, at last, I found my progress through the crowd blocked by what I can only describe as a human back. I raised the knife and drove it into the back with all my force. I continued walking without haste, pausing only a fraction of a second to hear.
6: He's dead! He's dead!
3: He's dead, yes. I paused just long enough to hear, thus confirmed, my unqualified belief that without any possible consequence to myself, I had taken another human being's life.

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3: Haverhill High School's class of 1966, along with the classes of 1966 at the Old Haverhill Trade School and the Old St. James High School, will celebrate their 60th reunion in a joint celebration. The event will be held Saturday, September 12th, from 5 to 9 p.m. at Haverhill Country Club, 58 Brickett Lane. 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In the Edwin B. Johnson Newsroom, this is Jennifer Cosgrove.
0: And now, we bring back to our Hollywood soundstage Mr. Joseph Kearns in Elliot Lewis's production of The Earth is Made of Glass, a tale well calculated to keep you in suspense.

0: August 1st. All day I felt enormously stimulated, elated by the success of my experiment. The very intensity of the sun outside my study has added to my feeling of well-being. Tomorrow I shall complete my notes on this extraordinary and, I'm sure, valuable psychological study. Today I shall relish to the full my mood of achievement. How I regret that I can't tell old Elliot. I can picture the disbelief and horror on his face if he knew. Compensation. Oh, tut, tut, Mr. Emerson. August 3rd. Yesterday I was unable to write in my journal because of the excessive heat and because I suffered from a headache and a vibration in my ears. Today I'm forcing myself to write to have on record the final control in my experiment, my laboratory murder. To assure complete ignorance of the identity of my victim, I have read no newspaper and will not read any for a period of 2 or 3 weeks. Nor will I hold conversation with anyone apt to be morbidly interested in murder as reported in the tabloid press. August 4th, the heat is unbearable, and all day I have felt that odd, heavy vibration in my head, now also on my arms and body. It is almost constant in a 1-2, 1-2 rhythm. Sometimes it's a sound as well as a vibration, like the distant sound of the sea. I must consult a doctor. Last night I was kept awake by the throbbing in my head, and toward morning I was subjected to a new agony. Very softly at first, but louder and louder, like voices heard in delirium, my head became filled with an almost hysterical babbling. Not for an instant have the voices stopped or even paused. They seemed to keep time with the reverberation of my heart. August 8th. I have no need to consult a doctor, for I know the nature of my illness. Last night, trying to drive the unspeakable uproar from my brain, I turned to music. But when I put the record on the machine, Schnabel's recording of Beethoven's F minor sonata, the Appassionata, the sound in the voices rose to a bedlam, shrieking, drowned out the music. And then I knew, in spite of every precaution, my laboratory murder had not taken place in a vacuum. Two things had penetrated my shield. First, the voices echoing in my ears, the fragments of speech about a concert, are the same voices I heard in that crowd, rising again and again to the climax of a woman's scream. And the pulsing sound I hear when I drove that knife home into a beating heart, its vital rhythm, the mighty leap and contraction of the heart's muscle on the blade of the knife, was transmitted back to me through my hand and remains indelibly recorded in the heartbeat of my own blood. August 11th. During the past hour, the incessant hammering of sound has receded, but I know this respite will be brief. Now, while I'm able to reason, I must discover where I erred and act swiftly to correct my error. There's no turning back. The death I caused is an accomplished fact, and each day I remember something more. Today, suddenly, like a photograph imprinted on my brain, I saw the black collar of his coat, his gray hat, and between his clipped, silky, reddish hair. And I had and still have an insatiable desire to turn his head around, to see his face. Perhaps there is only one course for me to take, to reverse my plan, learn everything about my victim, every possible detail, create for myself a total portrait, and then discard it in its entirety. Learn his name, age, address, all the statistics of his life. Why, I beg your pardon, miss, where are the newspaper files?
1: What dates did you wish to see?
0: The week of July 30th.
1: Which paper?
0: The Times. I'll start with that.
1: Oh, just a moment.
0: I want them for the whole week.
1: Yes, yes. Well, here are all the copies for July, bound. And these loose ones are August, so far.
0: Oh, thank you.
1: Now, don't take them out of the reading room and return them to the desk when you're through, please.
0: Yes, thank you, I will. I opened the bound volume near the end and immediately saw his picture, page 1, center. The photograph was blurred, but without reading a word, I recognized him because he matched his hair. His face went with the back of the head I had seen. But before I could read the headline above the picture, someone spoke to me.
2: Pardon me, but may I look at that for just a moment?
0: Oh, it couldn't be. Standing at my shoulder, smiling, young, apparently as alive as I. But it was. He was there. He, my victim. The face in the paper and his face were the same. I swear they were the same.
2: I'm sorry to bother you. The girl at the desk told me you had that volume of the Times.
0: Yes.
2: There's an item I wanted to see in the July 30th issue. I'd wait, but I have to catch a train. If I'm late, my wife worries. You know how it is.
0: If I am late, my wife worries. And that night, he was very late. Somewhere, she's still waiting. Is that what he wanted me to know? Oh, but this is madness, hysteria. It's merely coincidence. The man in the library looks so much like him. He's dead. I know he's dead. And the dead neither walk nor speak. I must believe that. And I must go back to the library and find out where he lived, who and what he was. August 15th, I'm beyond all human help. I can confide the terrors I live with only to the pages of this journal. Today I went to Riverside to a quiet street where he had lived, a tree-lined street running down to the Hudson River. I walked past his house, number 246 Palisades Road. A young woman on the front porch was trimming a morning glory vine. I ached to speak to her and ask her name, but the words stuck in my throat. I walked on. Then at the next corner, it happened again. I had paused at the curb when he came up behind me.
2: Pardon me, did you see the bus go by?
0: The bus.
2: Yes, the bus for Columbia. Say, what's wrong? Are you ill?
0: No. I'm all right.
2: You look like you're about to faint.
0: I'm all right.
2: I live right near here. If you want to lie down...
0: No, please, I'm all right.
2: My house is just down the block.
0: No, please.
2: Well, it's up to you. I can't make you come, but I hate to see you suffer needlessly.
0: August 20th. He doesn't like to see me suffer. Yet because of him, there isn't one day, one hour when I'm free from despair and fear. Yes, I accept him now. The dead do walk and speak. At least one dead man does. Whether actually or in the madness of my brain, I do not know. I only know that if I venture out of my house, inevitably he finds me. Sometimes he follows at a distance, sometimes waits ahead of me and beckons, and sometimes he meets me face to face as he did 2 days ago. I was going home and I stopped at the corner drugstore.
3: Evening, Mr. Steele. Malted?
0: No. I'll have a cup of coffee.
3: Sure thing. Yeah, this stool's vacant next to this gentleman.
0: Thank you. Oh, no.
3: Go ahead, sit down.
2: Sure, sit down. I won't bite you.
3: Here's your coffee.
0: No, Joe, I changed my mind.
2: Look, fella, if it's something about me...
3: What's wrong, Mr. Steele?
0: What do you want of me? Tell me what you want.
2: Me? I don't want anything.
0: Then why don't you leave me alone?
3: Somebody you know, Mr. Steele?
2: Apparently Mr. Steele thinks he knows me.
0: I do. Oh, I do.
2: Maybe so, mister, if you say so. But if you know me, it sure wasn't from this life. Must have been some other incarnation.

0: That was the evening of the 17th. And yesterday, I'd started down the subway steps at 53rd Street, after looking all around to make sure he was nowhere near. But I'd only gone a few steps when I felt my arm jostled and I turned.
1: Oh, pardon me.
2: Please, what do you want?
1: What? What do you mean?
0: Why are you following me? I looked and I didn't see you, and then suddenly you struck my arm.
1: Maybe it's just fate or something. Anyway, I said I was sorry.
0: Then have mercy on me and go away.
1: Look, you don't own the subway.
0: Please. I beg of you.
1: Okay, okay. Since my face seems to give you the willies, I'll be big-hearted. I'm in no hurry, got all the time in the world, so I'll wait and take the next train. Will that help?
0: You know it will.
1: I don't know and don't want to, but run along now before I change my mind.
0: August 26th. What will you have, quoth God, pay for it and take it. Well, I have paid and I must now take. For today I learned the cure for all my pain and torment. Today the course I have to take is clear. Today, on a deserted path nearing Fifth Avenue, I saw him again. He was coming directly toward me. I waited. I didn't even try to escape. Oh, wait, I must ask.
1: Ask me what?
0: Only one question.

0: Good for good, evil for evil. Look, what about killing?
1: Well, there's all sorts of killing. In the war, I killed several people.
0: But senseless killing. Killing with no reason. What's the compensation for that?
1: You've asked a pretty complicated question of a pretty simple guy. The only thing that comes to my mind right now is what it says in the Bible. An eye for an eye and a tooth for a tooth.
0: That's what you believe?
1: Well, sure. I guess that's what I believe. Well, does that answer your question?

0: An eye for an eye, a tooth for a tooth. Command. The price asked by the only one who can ask it. Well, I'll pay. For I've learned that no event between two human beings can happen in a vacuum. We're all enmeshed, bound together through our blood in a pulsing net. And if one of us does violence to another, he does violence to himself. Very well. This price I'm glad to pay. I'm glad to die for his death. There's no other way.
1: Hello, Mr. Steele. Are you awake?
0: Where am I?
1: In the hospital. How do you feel?
0: Hospital. Oh, but I have to die.
1: Not if we can keep you from it.
0: But I have to.
1: Well, you did your best. And what a silly way to do it, with a butcher knife.
0: I tell you, you have to let me die. Where's the doctor?
1: Now lie down. Doctor? Lie down, Mr. Steele. The doctor will be here in a minute.
0: I have to make him see. I promised.
1: You promised? Oh, here's the doctor now. Dr. West, I'm having a little trouble.
2: Trouble, Miss Rosenberg? What seems to be the matter?
0: You. Forgive me. I tried to do as you said. I tried to die. Look, Stella, please go away and leave me alone. I promise I'll die.
2: Miss Adams?
3: Yes, Dr. West?
2: Did you finish reading his journal?
3: Yes, Doctor.
2: It's a weird document.
3: It certainly is. What made him think you were the man he killed?
2: That was the nature of his illness. He had a fixed delusion. He looked at me and saw someone else's face.
3: How strange.
2: Yes, but there's something stranger still. When I finished reading this, I called the police and checked.
3: About the murder?
2: Yes, and there was no such murder as he described. Not on July 30th. Not ever.
3: He didn't kill anyone?
2: He never drove his knife into a living back. But Richard Steele killed. In his mind.
3: You mean just because he thought of killing?
2: No, he went further than that. He selected his victim.
3: Who?
2: The man whose picture was in the paper. I looked it up. It was on the front page of the book review section, the photograph of an author.
3: Someone he wanted to kill?
2: Yes. And even for that crime, because he wished for someone's death. The earth was made of glass. There was full compensation.
3: Whose death? Who was it?
2: The author of a new biography called Ralph Waldo Emerson in Our Times.
3: And who was it by?
2: The author was Richard Steele himself.

Suspense, in which Joseph Kearns was starred in The Earth is Made of Glass. Next week, the story of a man with no imagination who found it necessary to cause the violent end of a life. It was written by the winner of the Edgar Allan Poe Award, E. Jack Newman, and it's called Sequel to Murder. That's next week on...

Suspense is produced and directed by Elliot Lewis, with music composed by Lucian Morawick and conducted by Lud Gluskin. The Earth is Made of Glass was written for Suspense by Sylvia

0: Richards. In tonight's story, Joseph Kearns was heard as Mr. Steele. Featured in the cast were Whitfield Connor, Charlotte Lawrence, Herb Butterfield, Jerry Hausner, Paula Winslow, and Junius Matthews. And remember, next week, E. Jack Newman's new suspense play, Sequel to Murder.
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9: Good evening. Now your wave weather forecast for Haverhill and the Merrimack Valley. Isolated showers tonight, otherwise partly cloudy, low around 68. Southwest winds 10 to 15 miles per day. Mostly sunny skies, breezy, less humid for Tuesday, high around 87. Northwest winds 15 to 25. Clear skies Tuesday night, low around 62. Mostly sunny skies Wednesday, highs in the mid-80s. I'm WHAV meteorologist James Covington. Your next wave weather in 30 minutes.
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2: Wave weather.
3: Good evening. Now your wave weather forecast for Haverhill and the Merrimack Valley. Isolated showers tonight, otherwise partly cloudy, lower end 68, southwest winds 10 to 15 miles per day. Mostly sunny skies, breezy, less humid for Tuesday, high around 87, northwest winds 15 to 25. Clear skies Tuesday night, lower end 62. Mostly sunny skies Wednesday, highs in the mid-80s. I'm WHAV meteorologist James Covington. Your next wave weather in 30 minutes.
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4: Good evening. Now your wave weather forecast for Haverhill and the Merrimack Valley. Isolated showers tonight, otherwise partly cloudy, low around 68, southwest winds 10 to 15 miles per day. Mostly sunny skies, breezy with humid for Tuesday, high around 87, northwest winds 15 to 25. Clear skies Tuesday night, low around 62. Mostly sunny skies Wednesday, highs in the mid-80s. I'm WHAV meteorologist James Covington. Your next wave weather in 30 minutes.
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Haverhill Trail Stewards Mike Demers and Tom Wiley will lead a circumnavigation of Canosa Lake as part of the Let's Hike Haverhill program. Registration opens Saturday, August 22nd at 6 a.m. for the walk, which is scheduled for Sunday, September 20th, from 9 a.m. to 12 noon. 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In the Edwin B. Johnson Newsroom, this is Jennifer Cosgrove.

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2: Wave weather.
3: Good evening. Now your wave weather forecast for Haverhill and the Merrimack Valley. Isolated showers tonight, otherwise partly cloudy, around 68. Southwest winds 10 to 15 miles per day. Mostly sunny skies, breezy, less humid for Tuesday, high around 87. Northwest winds 15 to 25. Clear skies Tuesday night, low around 62. Mostly sunny skies Wednesday, highs in the mid-80s. I'm WHAV meteorologist James Covington. Your next wave weather in 30 minutes.
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2: 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The play, which includes audience interaction, will be performed Thursday, August 13th at 1 p.m. at the Haverhill Citizen Center, 10 Welcome Street, Haverhill. 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In the Edwin B. Johnson Newsroom, this is Jennifer Cosgrove.

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4: Good evening. Now your wave weather forecast for Haverhill and the Merrimack Valley. Isolated showers tonight, otherwise partly cloudy, low around 68. Southwest winds 10 to 15 miles per hour. Mostly sunny skies, breezy, less humid for Tuesday, high around 87. Northwest winds 15 to 25. Clear skies Tuesday night, low around 62. Mostly sunny skies Wednesday, highs in the mid-80s. I'm WHAV meteorologist James Covington. Your next wave weather in 30 minutes.
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1: 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An important part of the program is talking with area newsmakers, giving you a direct link on the latest information on what's happening in the greater Haverhill area. Recently, I spoke with local author Jonathan Campbell, who wrote an alternative history novel about an unsuccessful plot to assassinate Abraham Lincoln in 1861.
3: But I've sort of turned it on its head and asked the question, what would happen to the U.S.? Lincoln was assassinated on the way to Washington, D.C. before he was ever sworn in as president.
1: Please join me Tuesday morning at around 8:15 when my guest is going to be David Blomfeld, coordinator of education for the North Andover Historical Society. And around 8:45, I'll be talking with Javier Bristol, executive director of the Greater Haverhill Boys and Girls Club. 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
4: The next opportunity to gaze at the heavens at Tattersall Farm is Thursday evening, August 20th. Weather permitting, amateur astronomer Mike McDougall and other members of the North Shore Amateur Astronomy Club will set up telescopes and help the public find the planets, star clusters, binary stars, nebulae, and faint galaxies Thursday, August 20th, beginning at 8:30 p.m. As it gets darker, Saturn with its many moons should be easy to spot this time of year. The farm is located at 542 North Broadway, Haverhill. If weather forces postponement, the event will be held Saturday, August 22nd. 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
2: Wave weather.
3: Good morning. Now your wave weather forecast for Haverhill and the Merrimack Valley. Mostly sunny skies, breezy and less humid for every Tuesday, high around 87. Northwest winds 15 to 25. Skies be clear tonight, falling to around 62. Northwest winds 10 to 15. We look for mostly sunny skies Wednesday, topping out at 85. And partly cloudy for Thursday, highs in the mid to upper 80s. I'm WHAV meteorologist James Coffington. Your next wave weather in 30 minutes.
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4: Good morning. Now your wave weather forecast for Haverhill and the Merrimack Valley. Mostly sunny skies, breezy and less humid for every Tuesday, high around 87. Northwest winds 15 to 25. Skies will be clear tonight, falling to around 62. Northwest winds 10 to 15. We look for mostly sunny skies Wednesday, topping out at 85. And partly cloudy for Thursday, highs in the mid to upper 80s. I'm WHAV meteorologist James Coffington. Your next wave weather in 30 minutes.
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2: AP News, I'm Ben Thomas. Search teams digging through the rubble of
3: 7 people have been confirmed to have been killed after a magnitude 7.4 earthquake struck Western Colombia yesterday. But many more are missing. AP correspondent Ben Thomas has more.
2: Search teams dug through the rubble in Cali, Colombia after a 7.4 magnitude earthquake struck, collapsing hundreds of buildings. By Monday afternoon, people had begun reporting their loved ones missing on digital databases. One listed more than 2,000, the number steadily climbing.
4: The epicenter that was Chocó.
2: Barbara Mello with World Vision.
4: It's very known for its poverty, so a lot of people are in need right now.
2: She tells Sky children are of particular concern.
4: We as adults don't know how to react. Imagine the children.
2: The desperate scenes recall the searches still ongoing in neighboring Venezuela after it was devastated by powerful back-to-back earthquakes in June that killed more than 6,300 people. I'm Ben Thomas.
3: President Trump is demanding that Iran pay for hundreds of American troops killed and wounded by Iran-backed militants over several decades. Iran is already seeking compensation as part of any peace talks. Canada put its military on standby to help battle wildfires in its western British Columbia province. The fires have killed at least one person and forced about 20,000 from their homes. Jurors are being selected in Las Vegas in the trial of a man accused of orchestrating the death of rapper Tupac Shakur. Former gang leader Dwayne Davis has pleaded not guilty to one charge of murder with a deadly weapon. Shakur was killed near the Las Vegas Strip in 1996. Shares were mixed in Asia while oil prices climbed further after jumping the day before. This is AP News. The AP's Lisa Dwyer reports on another recall by Taylor Farms.
5: Taylor Fresh Foods, the parent company of Taylor Farms, is voluntarily recalling more products that include jalapenos because of worries about a possible salmonella contamination. Weeks after recalling iceberg lettuce, a grower in Sinaloa, Mexico, a supplier to Coast Citrus Distributors, was identified as the potential source of the new salmonella outbreak. Taylor says they are no longer sourcing products from that farmer. The list of recalled products was distributed by Taylor Farms in multiple states with a best if used by date up to August 16, 2026. The products were sold in stores including Kroger, Stop and Shop, Target, Whole Foods, Trader Joe's, and Walmart. I'm Lisa Dwyer.
3: More on this and other stories at aepnews.com. I'm Marcela Sanchez, AP News.
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7: Good morning. Now your wave weather forecast for Haverhill and the Merrimack Valley. Mostly sunny skies, breezy and less humid February Tuesday, the high around 87. Northwest winds 15 to 25. Skies be clear tonight, falling to around 62. Northwest winds 10 to 15. We look for mostly sunny skies Wednesday, topping out at 85. And partly cloudy for Thursday, highs in the mid to upper 80s. I'm WHAV meteorologist James Coffington. Your next wave weather in 30 minutes.
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2: Haverhill's Calvary Baptist Church is collecting new sneakers for its second annual back-to-school community block party and sneaker drive. The event will be held Saturday, August 15th at the church, 15 Ashland Street, Haverhill. 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The fee for vendors interested in participating is $20. Those interested in making a contribution to the sneaker drive or participating in the resource fair are advised to call Lily Williams at 508-663-8933. Last year, the church gave out 125 pairs of sneakers to deserving young people entering kindergarten to grade 12. 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In the Edwin B. Johnson Newsroom, this is Jennifer Cosgrove.

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4: I'm Marcela Sanchez with an AP News Minute. Ousted Syrian President Bashar Assad has been sentenced to death in absentia, along with his younger brother, for crimes against humanity and war crimes during Syria's 14-year conflict that left about 500,000 people dead. A Syrian court also sentenced Assad's maternal cousin, Atef Najib, to death in the same case. Najib was in court and stood inside a cage wearing a prisoner's uniform as the judge read his sentence. Soldiers, rescue crews, and families are desperately searching for survivors after a powerful earthquake struck Colombia. The magnitude 7.4 earthquake has killed at least 111 people. President Trump is demanding that Iran pay for hundreds of American troops killed and wounded by Iran-backed militants over several decades. Iran is already seeking compensation as part of any peace talks. I'm Marcela Sanchez.
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5: Good morning. Now your Wave weather forecast for April in the Merrimack Valley. Mostly sunny skies, breezy and less humid for every Tuesday, the high around 87. Northwest winds 15 to 25. Skies be clear tonight, falling to around 62. Northwest winds 10 to 15. We look for mostly sunny skies Wednesday, topping out at 85. And partly cloudy for Thursday, highs in the mid to upper 80s. I'm WHAV meteorologist James Coffington. Your next Wave weather in 30 minutes.
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1: And good morning. Currently in downtown Haverhill, 70 degrees at 6 o'clock. And the forecast for today, meteorologist James Covington says it's going to be mostly sunny and breezy, less humid than yesterday, and the high of 87. We'll take a look at the full forecast following this news. I'm Wynn Damon. Checking traffic right now, 495 north and southbound in Haverhill. That's moving along, 97 in Haverhill. Looks pretty good, and 125 Main Street is moving as well. Viva Transit telling us all the buses are operating on or close to schedule. And the next train from Haverhill to Boston, well, that's going to be leaving at 6:12. The one after that is going to be at 7:25. In the news, Governor Mark Healey is expected in Haverhill today to outline a sweeping plan to educate residents on their options as President Donald Trump's approved law attempts to cut some residents' health insurance benefits. Healey, Secretary of Health and Human Services Secretary Gamane Manana, and Mass Health Assistant Secretary Ryan Schwartz and area legislators say they plan to help Mass Health members, quote, understand and navigate new Medicaid work requirements imposed by Trump's 2025 law. They are expected to announce a statewide outreach and education campaign during a press conference at Make It Haverhill, 59 Orchard Street in Haverhill. And the campaign will connect Mass Health members with information and one-on-one assistance to help eligible residents keep their health coverage. Besides Healey and cabinet officials, those expected in attendance are Senator Pavel Payano, Representative Sandy Vargas, and Ryan Hamilton, Health Care for All Executive Director Jennifer Lemmerman, and Community Action CEO Carrie Sharon Perry. The next step towards bridging remaining differences between the 11 communities sending students to Whittier Regional Vocational Technical High School Committee are likely to be heard tomorrow night. Members of the Whittier Tech School Committee are expected to vote on a feasibility study that would review options for repair or replacement of the more than 50-year-old high school. An agreement on the study is a requirement of the Massachusetts School Building Authority. However, a Regional Agreement Amendment Committee, which is advising the full board, appears to have reached an impasse on how member communities will divvy up both ongoing school operations and capital building costs. Angus Jennings, who recently stepped down from the amendment committee to take over as the school's business manager, told WHAV both Rowley and Newburyport are pressing for Haverhill to take on a bigger share of the proposed construction costs. As previously reported by WHAV, Haverhill Mayor Melinda Barrett told the Haverhill City Council last month that she's prepared to compromise on the formula for paying for a new Whittier tech so long as it is cited at Northern Essex Community College's Haverhill campus. Salisbury Town Manager Neil Harrington proposed a compromise formula. It would place a greater share of the cost burden on Haverhill, but about the same total city would have paid had earlier plans for a new $444.6 million school been successful. Rowley and Newburyport seek a strict per pupil formula based on enrollment, which place greater costs on Haverhill. Also on the agenda is a vote on a new student handbook and the required school improvement plan. The board's going to be meeting tomorrow night at 6:30 at the school. The board's plan operations subcommittee will meet a half hour earlier. The Haverhill Water Wastewater Rating Board is going to be meeting to discuss 39 abatement requests tomorrow night at 6 o'clock in room 301 of Haverhill City Hall. The Haverhill Planning Board is expected to delay its public hearing on a special permit request from Pentucket North Development to build a planned residential development of 14 new condos, 6 duplexes, and 2 single-family units on a 2-acre parcel at 931 Boston Road in Haverhill. The property is currently owned by the VZ family, which owns the nearby Cedardale Health and Fitness. When the project was first aired at the planning board's June meeting, developer Ronald Malo said units would be sold, not rented. Malo said the land was originally zoned for residential use, but was rezoned to commercial highway in the early 1990s. Several neighbors, they voiced concerns about added traffic the development would bring to their dead-end street. The applicant has asked to postpone the meeting to Wednesday, September 9th. The planning board is going to be meeting on Wednesday night at 7 o'clock in the Theodore A. Pelosi Jr. Council Chambers of Haverhill City Hall. And the Haverhill School Committee is scheduled to meet this Thursday night at 7 o'clock in the Theodore A. Pelosi Jr. Council Chambers at Haverhill City Hall. The agenda was not available in time for this story. The public has opportunities to shape policy this week as various Haverhill boards meet. In the interest of transparency in government, WHAV provides this list of upcoming meetings every week on air and online.
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1: 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And Jamie Gabriel, Executive Vice President, Chief Admin Officer, and Chief Human Resource Officers, said Candela, quote, has consistently demonstrated the strategic thinking, collaborative approach, and people-first values that define great HR leadership. This promotion reflects the confidence that we have in her ability to shape our culture and mentor our teams as River Run Bank Corp continues to grow. Barasha of Dover, New Hampshire, will be leading talent acquisition and employee relations while partnering closely with leadership on organizational effectiveness, workforce planning, and employee engagement. She'll oversee the full cycle recruiting process, manage employer branding and recruitment analytics, and serve as the primary point of contact for employee relations matters. Barasha said, quote, HR is fundamentally about people, helping them grow, supporting them through challenges, and building the kind of workplace where they can do their best work. She holds a degree in technical and scientific translation from Instituto Superior CEM English in Argentina and has earned the Society for Human Resource Management certified professional designation. And the husband and wife duo of Ben and Evangeline Andelman offer a performance and demonstration of Scottish bagpipes at Groveland's Langley Adams Library. The pair is going to be playing traditional Scottish tunes and explain the origins of bagpipes, the different types of pipes and reeds, and the pipers' uniforms. They are part of Campbell Highlanders, based in Andover. Evangeline is the youth service librarian at Langley Adams. The free performance is going to be Thursday afternoon at 3:30 on the lawn outside the library at 185 Main Street in Groveland. Rain date is the following Thursday, August 20th. Currently 78 degrees in downtown Haverhill at 6:09. There's always more in the next newscast and at WHAV.net, where you can sign up for the Wavelengths Local News e-newspaper. From the Edwin V. Johnson Newsroom, this is Wynn Damon.
2: AP News, I'm Marcela Sanchez. Soldiers, rescue crews, and families are desperately searching for survivors after a powerful 7.4 earthquake struck Colombia. At least 111 people have been killed. President Trump reportedly left a NATO summit on a different plane than reporters and some staff thought. The AP's Lisa Dwyer has the details.
3: The Washington Post is reporting that President Donald Trump secretly flew out of last month's NATO summit in Turkey on an alternate military aircraft due to an Iranian assassination threat. The operation involved a ruse where journalists and some White House staff believed that they were on the same plane as Trump. After boarding Air Force One, Trump was secretly transferred to a smaller Air Force C-32A via an airport catering truck. While the White House has not directly addressed that report, it issued a statement highlighting that it uses every tool at its disposal to address threats on the president. So far, no comment from the Secret Service. I'm Lisa Dwyer.
2: Ousted Syrian President Bashar Assad has been sentenced to death in absentia, along with his younger brother, for crimes against humanity and war crimes during Syria's 14-year conflict that left about 500,000 people dead. Assad and his brother fled to Russia after insurgents marched into Damascus in December of 2024. A Syrian court also sentenced Assad's maternal cousin, Atef Najib, to death in the same case. Najib stood inside a cage wearing a prisoner's uniform as the judge read the sentence. Shares were mixed in Asia while oil prices gained more than 2% after jumping the day before due to uncertainty over when the Strait of Hormuz may reopen. U.S. futures edged lower. More stories at apnews.com. This is AP News. The lower 48 states recorded the hottest month on record in July.
4: The hottest summer prior to this past July was in 1936, the Dust Bowl year.
5: The National Oceanic and Atmospheric Administration says the contiguous United States averaged a record 76.89 degrees last month. And meteorologist Jeff Masters with Yale Climate Connection says,
4: if we're exceeding records from the Dust Bowl, that says that we're in deep trouble as far as, hey, this may be one of the coolest years we're going to experience for the rest of our lives.
5: The biggest driver, hotter nights. Nighttime lows, crucial for people and agriculture to recover from hot days, smashed the old record by 0.7 degrees.
4: So it's no wonder that we're getting hottest months on record, and globally we're looking at the hottest year on record potentially this year.
5: I'm Ben Thomas.
2: And I'm Marcela Sanchez, AP News.
6: Wave weather.
7: Good morning. Now your wave weather forecast for Haverhill and the Merrimack Valley. Mostly sunny skies, breezy and less humid for every Tuesday, high around 87. Northwest winds 15 to 25. Skies be clear tonight, falling to around 62. Northwest winds 10 to 15. We look for mostly sunny skies Wednesday, topping out at 85. And partly cloudy for Thursday, highs in the mid to upper 80s. I'm WHAV meteorologist James Coffington. Your next wave weather in 30 minutes.
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0: Good morning. It's Win for Breakfast right here on the Wave 97.9 WHAV, 617 and 70 degrees outside the WHAV building at 30 Howe Street, downtown Haverhill. And there you go with Boss Skanks. Good morning. And what do we have going on? Well, let's take a look at that weather forecast, shall we? For today, meteorologist James Covington says it's going to be mostly sunny, breezy, less humid, and the high of 87. Clear tonight and the low of 62 for tomorrow. Mostly sunny at 85 degrees. Thursday forecast partly cloudy. Temperature in the mid to upper 80s. And right now, James extended forecast. He says it looks like we could get some scattered thunderstorms on Friday. It'll be breezy, temperature in the lower 80s, and mostly sunny on Saturday in the lower 80s, and scattered showers on Sunday in the mid 70s. So there you go. That's how he sees it right now. Traffic-wise, 495 north and southbound at Haverhill moving along. 97 itself in Haverhill looks pretty good. At 125 Main Street, a little slow around the stoplights by Winter and Main, by the library right there, watching the construction go on, although they probably aren't working at this hour. But as far as the buses, Meva Transit telling us all the buses are operating on or close to schedule. And the next train from Haverhill to Boston, that is going to be leaving at 7:25. You might be asking yourself, hey, what day is it today? Well, I don't know. well, I do know. Today happens to be National Align Your Teeth Day today. Very important. Got to be able to talk straight. It's Win for Breakfast here on the Wave, 97.9 WHAV.
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2: The Haverhill Cultural Council will begin accepting applications for the next grant cycle on Tuesday, September 1st, with the application period closing Thursday, October 15th at midnight. 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
0: 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An important part of the program is talking with area newsmakers, giving you a direct link on the latest information on what's happening in the greater Haverhill area. Recently, I spoke with local author Jonathan Campbell, who wrote an alternative history novel about an unsuccessful plot to assassinate Abraham Lincoln in 1861.
3: But I've sort of turned it on its head and asked the question, what would happen to the U.S.? Lincoln was assassinated on the way to Washington, D.C. before he was ever sworn in as president.
0: Please join me Tuesday morning at around 8:15 when my guest is going to be David Blomfeld, coordinator of education for the North Andover Historical Society. And around 8:45, I'll be talking with Javier Bristol, executive director of the Greater Haverhill Boys and Girls Club. 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Good morning. 68 degrees right now in downtown Haverhill at 6:31. The forecast for today. Meteorologist James Covington says it's going to be mostly sunny, breezy, less humid than yesterday, at the high of 87. We'll take a look at the full forecast following this news. I'm Wynn Damon. Checking traffic right now, 495 north and southbound in Haverhill, moving along. 97 in Haverhill looks pretty good. 125 Main Street, a little slow around the lights in the downtown area. Viva Transit telling us all the buses are operating on or close to schedule. And the next train from Haverhill to Boston, well, that's going to be leaving at 7:25. In the news, the first family that qualifies by early next month can purchase an affordable, brand-new three-bedroom home in Haverhill. Essex County Habitat for Humanity extended the application deadline for what it calls a well-qualified family to purchase the three-bedroom, two-bathroom home with garage at 41 Curtis Street. As WHAV reported early last year, the approximately 1,200-square-foot unit is part of a duplex and will be sold for $245,000 or less. Carol Susi, Director of Homeowner Services at Essex County Habitat for Humanity, said, quote, "This is a rare opportunity for someone who may have missed out before. A town employee or a teacher could be a great fit for this home. These units provide home ownership for less than what many people are paying for rent today. Unlike typical Habitat home opportunities, because of the withdrawal of a previously selected applicant, applications for this home will be reviewed on a first-come, first-served basis, and no lottery will be held. The first fully qualified applicant who meets financial

0: eligibility requirements will be accepted pending a family review. Once selected, the future homeowner will enter Habitat for Humanity's affordable home ownership program, working alongside volunteers to help build their home before purchasing it with an affordable 30-year mortgage. Kevin Hudson, director of charitable giving for Essex County Habitat for Humanity, said, quote, "Having an affordable place to live allows people to focus on their futures and their communities." Governor Maura Healey is expected in Haverhill today to outline a sweeping plan to educate residents on their options as President Donald Trump's approved law attempts to cut some residents' health insurance benefits. Healey, Secretary of Health and Human Services, Kameh Mahania, and Mass Health Assistant Secretary Ryan Schwartz and area legislators say they plan to help Mass Health members understand and navigate new Medicaid work requirements imposed by Trump's 2025 law. They are expected to announce a statewide outreach and education campaign during a conference at Make It Haverhill at 59 Orchard Street in downtown Haverhill. The campaign will connect Mass Health members with information and one-on-one assistance to help eligible residents keep their health coverage. Besides Healey and cabinet officials, those expected in attendance are Senator Pavel Piano and Representative Sandy Vargas and Ryan Hamilton, Health Care for All Executive Director Jennifer Lemmerman, and Community Action CEO Sharon Perry. North Andover Police and Fire Departments were dispatched yesterday afternoon to what was described as a serious crash involving an automobile and a bicycle on Route 114. First responders were sent yesterday afternoon around 4:17 to the area of 100 Turnpike Street for a report of a crash. They found an accident involving a vehicle and a bicycle. Police and fire officials said first responders provided medical care to the bicyclists suffering from serious injuries. The adult male was taken by medical helicopter to a regional trauma center. The driver of the vehicle was not injured. The crash is under investigation by the North Andover Police Department with assistance from State Police Crash Analysis and Reconstruction Section. Well, the husband and wife duo of Ben and Evangeline Adelman will offer a performance and demonstration of Scottish bagpipes at Groveland's Langley Adams Library. The pair will play traditional Scottish tunes and explain the origins of bagpipes, the different types of pipes and reeds, and the pipers' uniforms. They're part of the Campbell Highlanders, based in Andover. Evangeline is the youth service librarian at Langley Adams. The free performance is going to be Thursday afternoon at 3:30 on the lawn outside the library at 185 Main Street in Groveland. Rain date is set for the following Thursday, August 20th. WHAV News Time is 6:37.
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0: And Candela Baracci is moving up to Vice President, Senior HR Business Partner at River Run Bank Corp. and its affiliated banks, Pentucket Bank, Newburyport Bank, and Rollstone Bank and Trust. Baracci is going to be based in the organization's Newburyport office, supporting leaders and employees throughout the organization. Jamie Gabriel, the Executive Vice President, Chief Admin Officer, and Chief Human Resources Officer, said, quote, "Candela has consistently demonstrated the strategic thinking, collaborative approach, and people-first values that define great HR leadership. This promotion reflects the confidence that we have in our ability to shape our culture and mentor our teams as River Run Bank Corp continues to grow." Baracci of Dover, New Hampshire, is going to be leading the talent acquisition and employee relations while partnering closely with leadership on organizational effectiveness, workforce planning, and employee engagement. She'll oversee the full cycle recruiting process, manage employer branding and recruitment analytics, and serve as the primary point of contact for employee relation matters. Baracci said, quote, HR is fundamentally about people, helping them grow, supporting them through challenges, and building the kind of workplace where they can do their best work. She holds a degree in technical and scientific translation from Instituto Superior, CEM English in Argentina, and has earned the Society for Human Resource Management Certified Professional Designation. In WHAV Sports, the Red Sox lost to the Blue Jays last night, 2-1. Two teams meet again tonight in Toronto. Coming up Thursday night, the Patriots open up their preseason schedule when they play the Colts at Gillette Stadium. Currently 68 degrees in downtown Haverhill at 6:39. There is always more in the next newscast and at WHAV.net, where you can sign up for the Wavelengths Local News e-newspaper. From the Edwin V. Johnson Newsroom, this is Wynn Damon.
2: AP Sports, I'm Lisa Dwyer. Dodger fans got their first in-person look at their new superstar pitcher. While Tarek Skubal wasn't at his best, Mark Myers reports that LA fans still went home happy.
3: Skubal yielded 3 runs over 5 innings in his home debut for the Dodgers, who beat the Royals 6-5. Skubal did not factor in the decision. Freddie Freeman drove in the go-ahead run with an RBI single in the bottom of the 7th, his 3rd hit of the ball game. Max Muncy had a bases clear double. Casey's Jack Caglione and Kyle Isbell each hit 2-run homers.
2: Anthony Siegler scored from third base on a sacrifice fly without ever tagging up. Needless to say, that left everyone in Toronto a little confused. Siegler scored Boston's only run in a 2-1 loss to the Blue Jays on a chaotic inning-ending double play that resulted in a 17-minute delay as umpires sorted the whole thing out. Lisa Dwyer, AP Sports.
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4: Good morning. Now your wave weather forecast for Haverhill and the Merrimack Valley. Mostly sunny skies, breezy and less humid for every Tuesday, high around 87. Northwest winds 15 to 25. Skies be clear tonight, falling to around 62. Northwest winds 10 to 15. We look for mostly sunny skies Wednesday, topping out at 85. And partly cloudy for Thursday, highs in the mid to upper 80s. I'm WHAV meteorologist James Coffington. Your next wave weather in 30 minutes.

to San Francisco, she must have lost her way. Posting a poster of Pancho and Cisco one California day. She says she believes in a Robin Hood and brotherhood and colors of green and gray.

to San Francisco, I will be Gadjoué. I'll be the Count of Monte Cristo, you'll be the Countess May. And you can believe in Robin Hood and Brotherhood and rolling the ball in the hay.

0: It is Wave 97.9 WHAV. It's Mark Lindsay, 84 years old now. What? Anyway, that's how that goes. Currently, 70 degrees outside the WHAV building at 30 House Street, downtown Haverhill. Meteorologist James Covington says that for today, it's going to be mostly sunny, breezy, less humid than yesterday, with a high of 87. Clear skies tonight, the low of 62. Tomorrow, mostly sunny and 85 degrees. And then Thursday's forecast, partly cloudy, and the temperature in the mid to upper 80s. And right now, James' extended forecast, scattered thunderstorms expected on Friday. It'll be breezy with the temperature in the lower 80s. And mostly sunny on Saturday with the temperature in the lower 80s. And scattered showers on Sunday, temperature in the mid-70s. Traffic-wise, 495 north and southbound in Haverhill moving along, 97 in Haverhill. A little bit slow right around Lafayette Square, 125 Main Street. Slow around the lights near the Plasto Line and also in the downtown area. Viva Transit telling us all the buses are operating on or close to schedule. And the next train from Haverhill to Boston, scheduled for 7:25. So, James' forecast for Thursday night seems like it's okay. So I'll remind you that Team Haverhill's Thursday night's live concert series continues on. And coming up this Thursday, it is going to be... it happens from 6 until 8 over the Bradford Common. And the headliner is the Foo Family with Monkey Fingers opening. There you go. That's what's going on for the Team Haverhill's Thursday night's live concert series at Bradford Common. Now, today, Northern Essex Community College, the athletic department, they are going to be hosting all the student-athletes coming up who want to participate this coming academic year. It's the athletic department's annual kickoff for all new and returning students. So athletic director Dan Blair said that the athletic department staff, coaches, academic coaches, and members of the enrollment staff, they'll be on hand. And it's going to be taking place at Northern Essex College in Haverhill at the Sport and Fitness Center. And it'll be going on tonight from 5 until 7. So if you're interested in attending, you can email Dan. And you can send that to dblair, B-L-A-I-R, at necc.mass.edu. It's 6:47. 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
1: Today is August 11th. On this day in 1841, Frederick Douglass, a fugitive slave, addressed a white audience for the first time when he spoke to a gathering of abolitionists on Nantucket. It was with the utmost difficulty that I could stand erect or that I could command and articulate two words without hesitation and stammering, he later wrote. While his speech may have been halting, it had immediate impact. Leaders in the Massachusetts Anti-Slavery Society invited him to work with them. 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

0: Because I gotta have faith. I gotta have faith. Because I gotta have faith.
1: WHAV LP Haverhill. Good morning. 70 degrees right now in downtown Haverhill at 7:01. The forecast for today, meteorologist James Covington says it's going to be mostly sunny, breezy, less humid than yesterday, with a high of 87. We'll take a look at the full forecast following this news. I'm Wynn Damon. Checking traffic right now, 495 north and southbound through Haverhill, moving along 97 in Haverhill. A little bit slow around the lights near Forest Street, Lafayette Square. 125 Main Street, slow around the lights in the downtown area. Viva Transit telling us all the buses are operating on or close to schedule. And the next train from Haverhill to Boston, well, that's going to be leaving at 7:25. In the news, Governor Maura Healey is expected in Haverhill today to outline a sweeping plan to educate residents on their options as President Donald Trump's approved law attempts to cut some residents' health insurance benefits. Healey, Secretary of Health and Human Services Secretary Kamei Manaya, and Mass Health Assistant Secretary Ryan Schwartz, and area legislators say they plan to help Mass Health members, quote, understand and navigate new Medicaid work requirements imposed by Trump's 2025 law. They are expected to announce a statewide outreach and education program during a press conference at Make It Haverhill, 59 Orchard Street in downtown Haverhill. The campaign will connect Mass Health members with information and one-on-one assistance to help eligible residents keep their health coverage. Besides Healey and cabinet officials, those expected in attendance are Senator Pavel Piano, Representative Sandy Vargas and Ryan Hamilton, Health Care for All Executive Director Jennifer Lemmerman, and Community Action CEO Carrie Sharon Perry. The next step towards bridging remaining differences between the 11 communities sending students to Whittier Regional Vocational Technical High School Committee are likely to be heard tomorrow night. Members of the Whittier Tech School Committee are expected to vote on a feasibility study that would review options for repair or replacement of the more than 50-year-old high school. An agreement on the study is a requirement of the Massachusetts School Building Authority. However, Regional Agreement Amendment Committee, which is advising the full board, appears to have reached an impasse on how member communities will divvy up both ongoing school operations and capital building costs. Angus Jennings, who recently stepped down from the amendment committee to take over as the school's business manager, told WHAV both Rowley and Newburyport are pressing for Haverhill to take on a bigger share of the proposed construction costs. As previously reported by WHAV, Haverhill Mayor Melinda Barrett told the Haverhill City Council last month that she's prepared to compromise on the formula for paying for a new Whittier Tech so long as it's sited at Northern Essex Community College's Haverhill campus. Salisbury Town Manager Neil Harrington proposed a compromise formula. It would place a greater share of the cost burden on Haverhill, but about the same total the city would have paid had earlier plans for a new $444.6 million school been successful. Rowley and Newburyport seek a strict per-pupil formula based on enrollment, which placed greater costs on Haverhill. Also on the agenda is a vote on a new student handbook and the required school improvement plan. The board's going to be meeting tomorrow night at 6:30 at the school, and the board's plant operations subcommittee will meet about a half hour earlier. The Haverhill Water Wastewater Rating Board is going to be meeting to discuss 39 abatement requests tomorrow night at 6. That's going to be in room 301 of Haverhill City Hall. The Haverhill Planning Board is expected to delay its public hearing on a special permit request from Pentucket North Development to build a planned residential development of 14 new condos, 6 duplexes, and to single-family units. On a two-acre parcel at 931 Boston Road in Haverhill, the property is currently owned by the Vesey family, which owns the nearby Cedardale Health and Fitness. When the project was first aired at the Planning Board's June meeting, developer Ronald Malo said units would be sold, not rented. Malo said the land was originally zoned for residential use, but was rezoned to commercial highway in the early 1990s. Several neighbors have voiced concerns about added traffic the development would bring to their dead-end street. The applicant has asked to postpone the meeting to Wednesday, September 9th. The Planning Board is going to be meeting tomorrow night at 7 o'clock. That'll be at the Theodore A. Pelosi Jr. Council Chambers of Haverhill City Hall. And the Haverhill School Committee is scheduled to meet Thursday night at 7 o'clock at Haverhill City Hall in the Theodore A. Pelosi Jr. Council Chambers. The agenda was not available in time for this story. The public has opportunities to shape policy this week as various Haverhill boards meet in the interest of transparency in government. WHAV provides this list of upcoming meetings every week on air and online.
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1: And Candela Baracci is moving up to Vice President, Senior HR Business Partner at River Run Bank Corp. and its affiliated banks, Pawtucket Bank, Newburyport Bank, and Rollstone Bank and Trust. Baracci will be based in the organization's Newburyport office, supporting leaders and employees throughout the organization. Jamie Gabriel, Executive Vice President, Chief Admin Officer, and Chief Human Resources Officer, said, quote, Candela has consistently demonstrated the strategic thinking, collaborative approach, and people-first values that define great HR leadership. This promotion reflects the confidence we have in her ability to shape our culture and mentor our teams as River Run Bancorp continues to grow. Baracci from Dover, New Hampshire, is going to be leading talent acquisition and employee relations while partnering closely with leadership on organizational effectiveness, workforce planning, and employee engagement. She'll oversee the full cycle recruiting process, manage employer branding and recruitment analytics, and serve as the primary point of contact for employee relations matters. Baracci said, quote, HR is fundamentally about people, helping them grow, supporting them through challenges, and building the kind of workplace where they can do their best work. She holds a degree in technical and scientific translation from Instituto Superior CEM English in Argentina and has earned the Society for Human Resource Management Certified Professional designation. And the husband and wife duo, Ben and Evangeline Adelman, will be offering a performance and demonstration of Scottish bagpipes at Groveland's Langley Adams Library. The pair will play traditional Scottish tunes and explain the origins of bagpipes, the different types of pipes and reeds, and the pipers' uniforms. They are part of the Campbell Highlanders, based in Andover. Evangeline is the youth service librarian at Langley Adams. The free performance is going to be Thursday afternoon at 3:30 on the lawn outside the library at 185 Main Street in Groveland. And the rain date is the following Thursday, August 20th. In WHAV sports, Red Sox lost the Blue Jays last night 2-1. Two teams meet again tonight in Toronto. And coming up on Thursday night, the Patriots open up their preseason schedule when they take on the Colts at Gillette Stadium. Currently 70 degrees in downtown Haverhill at 710. There's always more in the next newscast and at WHAV.net, where you can sign up for the Wavelength's local news e-newspaper. From the Edwin V. Johnson Newsroom, this is Wynn Damon.
3: AP News, I'm Marcela Sanchez. President Trump wants changes in the way childhood vaccines are delivered. The AP's Jennifer King has more.
4: At the White House, President Trump signed an executive order revamping recommendations for childhood vaccines.
5: You have the MMR. We want it in three separate vaccinations,
2: given at separate times.
4: The order will advise states to consider updating their school vaccine mandates to reflect the administration's recommendations, although separate measles, mumps, and rubella vaccines are not currently available in the United States. Public health experts have raised concerns that spacing out shots will lead to an increased risk for children who could be infected with a preventable disease before returning for another visit. The president has also been fixated on connecting autism to vaccines, despite a lack of scientific evidence. Health Secretary Robert F. Kennedy Jr. says research to identify the cause of autism is underway.
2: We'll bring you actions and findings as soon as they are ready.
4: I'm Jennifer King.
3: Trump secretly left last month's NATO summit in Ankara, Turkey, on a separate military aircraft, while the White House made it appear that he was flying on Air Force One. That's according to a report published by the Washington Post yesterday. The Post says the operation followed an Iranian assassination threat against Trump. Journalists and some White House staff members were led to believe they were on the same plane as the president as he began his journey back to Washington. In Western Colombia, search and rescue efforts are underway in dozens of cities and towns after a powerful earthquake struck the region. The magnitude 7.4 quake has killed at least 111 people and left many trapped under the debris of damaged and destroyed buildings. The epicenter of yesterday's quake was in San José del Palmar and could be felt in Cali, Quibdó, Pereira, and numerous other cities and towns. More stories at apnews.com. This is AP News. Astronomers say viewing conditions are promising for the Perseid meteor shower this week, peaking Wednesday night.
5: With a new moon preventing moonlight from spoiling the show, says astrophysicist Neil deGrasse Tyson.
6: Moonlight dramatically reduces how many meteors you can see. The dim ones just are completely washed out by moonlight.
5: About 50 to 100 meteors per hour may be visible under ideal conditions.
6: Because it's summertime, people just hang out on the beach, like all night. And so that works. There's some meteor showers in the winter. No one is going to hang out on a beach after midnight. So that's what makes the Perseid meteor shower perhaps the most remembered and the most celebrated.
5: Meteor showers happen when Earth plows through trails of debris left by comets or asteroids. The Perseids come from Comet Swift-Tuttle. I'm Julie Walker.
3: 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I'm Marcela Sanchez, AP News.
7: Wave weather.
8: Good morning. Now your wave weather forecast for Haverhill and the Merrimack Valley. Mostly sunny skies, breezy and less humid February Tuesday, the high around 87. Northwest winds 15 to 25. Skies be clear tonight, falling to around 62. Northwest winds 10 to 15. We look for mostly sunny skies Wednesday, topping out at 85. And partly cloudy for Thursday, highs in the mid to upper 80s. I'm WHAV meteorologist James Coffington. Your next wave weather in 30 minutes.
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0: It is the Wave, 979 WHAV. Stiffen the tears. Driver's seat. Driver's seat. Good morning. It's Win for Breakfast. It's a Tuesday morning. I have to remind myself of that when I got up this morning. What day is it? It's Tuesday. That's what day it is. And currently 70 degrees outside the WHAV building at 30 Howe Street, downtown Haverhill. Now, as far as the weather forecast goes, meteorologist James Covington says mostly sunny today, breezy, less humid with a high of 87. And clear tonight with a low of 62. For tomorrow, mostly sunny and 85 degrees. And Thursday's forecast, partly cloudy, temperature in the mid to upper 80s. The extended forecast, the way James sees it right now, on Friday, scattered thunderstorms and breezy conditions with the temperature in the lower 80s. And mostly sunny on Saturday with the temperature in the lower 80s and scattered showers on Sunday with the temperature in the mid 70s. Traffic-wise, 495 north and southbound in Haverhill. That's moving along, 97 in Haverhill, a little bit slow around Lafayette Square, 125 Main Street, a little slow around the lights near the Plasto Line, also around Monument Square, the downtown area. Viva Transit telling us all the buses are operating on or close to schedule, and the next train from Haverhill to Boston, that is going to be leaving at 7:25, and the one after that at 8:27. Today is the end of the dog days of summer. What? Yep, the dog days of summer refers to the hottest days of summer. The Old Farmer's Almanac lists the traditional timing of the dog days, the 40 days beginning July 3rd and ending August 11th, coinciding with a whole bunch of other things. But today's the end of the dog days of summer, and now I guess you have to get ready for the fall. I realized today how dark it has gotten as I was driving to work. Remember those headlights that go on automatically? I don't like them, but that's what they do. A couple of folks born on this date that you may have heard of. Hulk Hogan was born on this date, 1953. And the Reverend Jerry Falwell, born on this date, 1939. 33 for him, 1933, Jerry Falwell, and the musician Joe Jackson, stepping out, 1954 for him. And on the other side of the scale, Robin Williams passed away on this date in 2014. And it was on this date, 1934, the first prisoners arrived at Alcatraz. Oof. If you watch the Red Sox game last night or any night, as a matter of fact, well, that's just another baseball game on TV. It had to be a very first one, and there was 1951, the first baseball game televised in color between the Boston Braves and the Brooklyn Dodgers. That was from Ebbets Field. Dodgers won 8-1. That was 1951 for that. I don't even know if you can buy a black and white TV anymore. I don't think you can. Everything's in color. It's Win for Breakfast here. Oh, and you talk about temperatures. Oh, my gosh. The temperature in Burlington, Vermont, going back in the history books, which I'm sure that James Covington keeps. Temperature in Burlington, Vermont, reached 101 degrees on this date in 1944. It's Win for Breakfast on the Wave, 97.9 WHAV.
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3: AP Sports, I'm Lisa Dwyer. Dodger fans got their first in-person look at their new superstar pitcher. While Tarek Skubal wasn't at his best, Mark Myers reports that LA fans still went home happy.
4: Skubal yielded 3 runs over 5 innings in his home debut for the Dodgers, who beat the Royals 6-5. Skubal did not factor in the decision. Freddie Freeman drove in the go-ahead run with an RBI single in the bottom of the 7th. His 3rd hit of the ball game. Max Muncy had a bases clear double. Casey's Jack Caglione and Kyle Isbell each hit 2-run homers.
3: Anthony Seigler scored from third base on a sacrifice fly without ever tagging up. Needless to say, that left everyone in Toronto a little confused. Seigler scored Boston's only run in a 2-1 loss to the Blue Jays on a chaotic inning-ending double play that resulted in a 17-minute delay as umpires sorted the whole thing out. Lisa Dwyer, AP Sports.
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1: Preschoolers, along with their parents and caregivers, are invited to a weekly story time at Whittier Birthplace. The free program will be held Tuesdays from 10 to 11 a.m. through Tuesday, August 25th. In addition to a story, a craft project will be offered. The group will meet outside on the grass unless it's raining. Then the event will be held in the Whittier Birthplace Visitor Center. Those attending are advised to bring blankets and chairs. The target age is 3 to 5-year-olds, but younger and older children are welcome. The Whittier Birthplace is located at 305 Whittier Road, Haverhill. Submit your own nonprofit events and announcement at least 3 weeks in advance. 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In the Edwin B. Johnson Newsroom, this is Jennifer Cosgrove.

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1: Good morning. 71 degrees right now in downtown Haverhill and 733 in the forecast for today. Meteorologist James Covington says it's going to be mostly sunny, breezy, less humid than yesterday, and a high of 87. We'll take a look at the full forecast following this news. I'm Wynn Damon. Checking traffic right now, 495 north and southbound in Haverhill, moving along, 97 in Haverhill, a little slow, right around the lights by Forest Street, 125 Main Street, slow around the lights near the Plasto Line, also by Main and Marsh and near the Monument Square area and the downtown section, the Basler Bridge, Miva Transit, telling us all the buses are operating on or close to schedule, and the next train from Haverhill to Boston, that is going to be leaving at 8:27. In the news, the first family that qualifies by early next month can purchase an affordable, brand new 3-bedroom home in Haverhill. Essex County Habitat for Humanity extended the application deadline for what it calls a well-qualified family to purchase the 3-bedroom, 2-bathroom home with garage at 41 Curtis Street. As WHAV reported earlier this year, the approximately 1,200 square foot unit is part of a duplex.

0: complex and will be sold for $245,000 or less. Carol Soucy, Director of Homeowner Services at Essex County Habitat for Humanity, said, quote, "This is a rare opportunity for someone who may have missed out before. A town employee or a teacher could be a great fit for this home. These units provide home ownership for less than what many people are paying in rent today. Unlike typical Habitat home opportunities, because of the withdrawal of a previously selected applicant, applications for this home will be reviewed on a first-come, first-served basis, and no lottery will be held. The first fully qualified applicant who meets financial eligibility requirements will be accepted pending a family interview. Once selected, the future homeowner will enter Habitat for Humanity's affordable home ownership program, working alongside volunteers to help build their home before purchasing it with an affordable 30-year mortgage. Kevin Hudson, Director of Charitable Giving for Essex County Habitat for Humanity, said, quote, "Having an affordable place to live allows people to focus on their futures and their communities." Governor Maura Healey is expected in April today to outline a sweeping plan to educate residents on their options as President Donald Trump's approved law attempts to cut some residents' health insurance benefits. Healey, Secretary of Health and Human Services, Kamai Mahana, and Mass Health Assistant Secretary Ryan Schwartz and area legislators say that they plan to help Mass Health members understand and navigate new Medicaid work requirements imposed by Trump's 2025 law. They're expected to announce a statewide outreach and education campaign during a press conference at Make It Haverhill, 59 Orchard Street in downtown Haverhill. The campaign will connect Mass Health members with information and one-on-one assistance to help eligible residents keep their health coverage. Besides Healey and cabinet officials, those expecting in attendance are Senator Pavel Payano, Representative Sandy Vargas and Ryan Hamilton, Health Care for All Executive Director Jennifer Lemmerman, and Community Action CEO Sharon Perry. North Andover Police and Fire Departments were dispatched yesterday afternoon to what was described as a serious crash involving an automobile and a bicycle on Route 114. First responders were sent yesterday afternoon around 4:17 to the area of 100 Turnpike Street for the report of a crash. They found an accident involving a vehicle and a bicycle. Police and fire officials said first responders provided medical care to the bicyclist suffering from serious injuries. The adult male was taken by medical helicopter to a regional trauma center. The driver of the vehicle was not injured. The crash is under investigation by the North Andover Police Department with assistance from the State Police Crash Analysis and Reconstruction Section. The husband and wife duo of Ben and Evangeline Edelman are going to be offering a performance and a demonstration of Scottish bagpipes at Groveland's Langley Adams Library. The pair will play traditional Scottish tunes and explain the origins of bagpipes, the different types of pipes and reeds, and the pipers' uniforms. They are part of the Campbell Highlanders based in Andover. Evangeline is the youth service librarian at Langley Adams. The free performance is going to be this Thursday afternoon at 3:30 on the lawn outside the library at 185 Main Street. And in case of rain, the following Thursday, August 20th, would be the performance. WHAV News Time is 7:38.
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0: Candela Baracci is moving up to Vice President, Senior HR Business Partner at River Run Bank Corp and its affiliated banks, Bentonka Bank, Newburyport Bank, and Rollstone Bank and Trust. Baracci is going to be based in the organization's Newburyport office, supporting leaders and employees throughout the organization. Jamie Gabriel, Executive Vice President, Chief Admin Officer, and Chief Human Resources Officer, said, quote, "Candela has consistently demonstrated the strategic thinking, collaborative approach, and people-first values that define great HR leadership. This promotion reflects the confidence that we have in her ability to shape our culture and mentor our teams as River Run Bancorp continues to grow." Barachi of Dover, New Hampshire, is going to be leading talent acquisition and employee relations while partnering closely with leadership on organizational effectiveness, workforce planning, and employee engagement. She'll oversee the full cycle recruiting process, manage employer branding and recruitment analytics, and serve as the primary point of contact for employee relations matters. Barachi said, quote, HR is fundamentally about people, helping them grow, supporting them through challenges, and building the kind of workplace where they can do their best work. She holds a degree in technical and scientific translation from Instituto Superior CEM English in Argentina and has earned the Society for Human Resource Management Certified Professional Designation. In WHAV sports, the Red Sox lost the Blue Jays last night 2-1 in Toronto. Two teams meet again tonight, and the Patriots are preparing for their upcoming first exhibition game, preseason game for the season, and that is going to be Thursday night at 7:30 when they take on the Colts at Gillette Stadium. Currently 71 degrees in downtown Haverhill is 7:40. There is always more in the next newscast and at WHAV.net, where you can sign up for the Wavelength's local news e-newspaper. From the Edwin V. Johnson Newsroom, this is Wynn Damon.
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4: I'm Marcela Sanchez with an AP News Minute. President Trump reportedly left a NATO summit on a different plane than reporters and some staff thought. The AP's Lisa Dwyer has the details.
5: The Washington Post is reporting that President Donald Trump secretly flew out of last month's NATO summit in Turkey on an alternate military aircraft due to an Iranian assassination threat. The operation involved a ruse where journalists and some White House staff believed that they were on the same plane as Trump. After boarding Air Force One, Trump was secretly transferred to a smaller Air Force C-32A via an airport catering truck. While the White House has not directly addressed that report, it issued a statement highlighting that it uses every tool at its disposal to address threats on the president. So far, no comment from the Secret Service. I'm Lisa Dwyer.
4: More on this story at apnews.com. I'm Marcela Sanchez.
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7: Wave Weather!
8: Good morning. Now your Wave Weather forecast for Haverhill and the Merrimack Valley. Mostly sunny skies, breezy and less humid for every Tuesday, high around 87. Northwest winds 15 to 25. Skies be clear tonight, falling to around 62. Northwest winds 10 to 15. We look for mostly sunny skies Wednesday, topping out at 85. And partly cloudy for Thursday, highs in the mid to upper 80s. I'm WHAV meteorologist James Coffington. Your next Wave Weather in 30 minutes.
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0: It is the Wave 97.9 WHAV, and that's Mallo. Hey, good morning. I don't know what happened to them anyway. It's Win for Breakfast right here on the Wave 97.9 WHAV. And currently 71 degrees outside the WHAV building at 30 Howe Street, downtown Haverhill. Meteorologist James Covington says, wonder whatever happened to Wind for Breakfast. No, he says that it's for today. It's going to be mostly sunny and breezy, less humid than yesterday with a high of 87. Clear skies tonight with a low of 62. And tomorrow, mostly sunny, 85 degrees. The forecast for Thursday, partly cloudy and a temperature in the mid to upper 80s. Right now, his extended forecast on Friday, he says it looks like we could get some scattered thunderstorms, maybe breezy conditions. Temperature in the lower 80s, mostly sunny on Saturday with the temperature in the lower 80s and scattered showers on Sunday. And the temperature would be in the mid 70s on that day. That's if everything goes according to plan. And I'm sure that it will because he's James Covington. Now, let me remind you. The Merrimack Valley Chamber of Commerce, they are going to be doing a networking at noon luncheon that's going to be taking place today from 12 to 1:15. It'd be tough to do it in 15 minutes, but from 12 to 1:15 this afternoon. And it is going to be taking place at Benchmark in North Andover, 700 Chickering Road. So if you'd like to go, it's $20 for members of the Merrimack Valley Chamber of Commerce, $30 for non-members. You can get more information online at merrimackvalleychamber.com. 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
1: Good morning. 72 degrees right now in downtown Haverhill at 8 o'clock. And the forecast for today, meteorologist James Covington says it's going to be mostly sunny, breezy, less humid than yesterday, and the high of 87. We'll take a look at the full forecast following this news. I'm Wynn Damon. Checking traffic right now, 495 northbound in Haverhill, moving along on the southbound side, a report of a crash just past the Ward Hill connector that is backing traffic up to 113, so be aware of that. 97 in Haverhill, a little bit slow right around Lafayette Square. And 125 Main Street, slow around the lights near the Plasto Line, the downtown area, and also right around the Monument Square and by Main and Marsh. MEVA Transit telling us all the buses are operating on or close to schedule, and the next train from Haverhill to Boston, that's going to be leaving at 8:27. In the news, Governor Mark Healey is expected in Haverhill today to outline a sweeping plan to educate residents on their options as President Donald Trump's approved law attempts to cut some residents' health insurance benefits. Healey, Secretary of Health and Human Services, Kameh Mahanla, and Mass Health Assistant Secretary Ryan Schwartz, and area legislators say they plan to help Mass Health members understand and navigate new Medicaid work requirements imposed by Trump's 2025 law. They're expected to announce a statewide outreach and education campaign during a press conference at Make It Haverhill at 59 Orchard Street in downtown Haverhill. The campaign will connect Mass Health members with information and one-on-one assistance to help eligible residents keep their health coverage. Besides Healey and cabinet officials, those expected in attendance are Senator Pavel Piano and Representative Sandy Vargas and Ryan Hamilton, Health Care for All Executive Director Jennifer Lemmerman, and Community Action CEO Carrie Sharon Perry. Well, the next step towards bridging remaining differences between the 11 communities sending students to Whittier Regional Vocational Technical High School. And that committee, well, they are likely to be heard tomorrow night. Members of the Whittier Tech School Committee are expected to vote on a feasibility study that would review options for repair or replacement of the more than 50-year-old high school. An agreement on the study is a requirement of the Massachusetts School Building Authority. However, a regional agreement amendment committee, which is advising the full board, appears to have reached an impasse on how member communities will divvy up both ongoing school operations and capital building costs. Angus Jennings, who recently stepped down from the amendment committee to take over as the school's business manager, told WHAV both Rowley and Newburyport are pressing for Haverhill to take on a bigger share of the proposed construction costs. As previously reported by WHAV, Haverhill Mayor Melinda Barrett told the Haverhill City Council last month she's prepared to compromise on the formula for paying for a new Whittier Tech so long as it's sited at Northern Essex Community College's Haverhill campus. Salisbury Town Manager Neil Harrington proposed a compromise formula. It would place a greater share of the cost burden on Haverhill, but about the same total that the city would have paid had earlier plans for a new $444.6 million school been successful. Rowley and Newburyport seek a strict per-pupil formula based on enrollment, which place greater costs on Haverhill. Also on the agenda is a vote on a new student handbook and the required school improvement plan. The board is going to be meeting tomorrow night at 6:30 at the school. The board's plant operations subcommittee will meet a half hour earlier. The Haverhill Water Wastewater Rating Board is going to be meeting to discuss 39 abatement requests tomorrow night at 6. That's going to be in room 301 of Haverhill City Hall. The Haverhill Planning Board is expected to delay its public hearing on a special permit request from Pentucket North Development to build a planned residential development of 14 new condos, 6 duplexes and 2 single-family units on a 2-acre parcel at 931 Boston Road in Haverhill. The property is currently owned by the VZ family, which owns the nearby Cedardale Health and Fitness. When the project was first aired at the Planning Board's June meeting, developer Ronald Malo said that units would be sold, not rented. Malo said that the land was originally zoned for residential use, but was rezoned to commercial highway in the early 1990s. Several neighbors, they voiced concerns about added traffic the development would bring to their dead-end street. The applicant has asked to postpone the meeting to Wednesday, September 9th. The Planning Board is going to be meeting on Wednesday night at 7 o'clock in the Theodore A. Pelosi Jr. Council Chambers of Haverhill City Hall. The Haverhill School Committee is scheduled to meet Thursday night at 7 o'clock, and the agenda was not available in time for this story. The public has opportunities to shape policy this week as various Haverhill boards meet in the interest of transparency in government. WHAV provides this list of upcoming meetings every week on air and online.
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1: Candela Baracci is moving up to Vice President, Senior HR Business Partner at River Run Bank Corp. and its affiliated banks, Pentucket Bank, Newburyport Bank, and Rollstone Bank and Trust. Baracci is going to be based in the organization's Newburyport office, supporting leaders and employees throughout the organization. Jamie Gabriel, Executive Vice President, Chief Admin Officer, and Chief Human Resources Officer, said, quote, Candela has consistently demonstrated the strategic thinking, collaborative approach, and people-first values that define great HR leadership. This promotion reflects the confidence that we have in her ability to shape our culture and mentor our teams as River Run Bank Corp continues to grow. Baracci of Dover, New Hampshire, will lead talent acquisition and employee relations while partnering closely with leadership on organizational effectiveness, workforce planning, and employee engagement. She'll oversee the full cycle recruiting process, manage employer branding and recruitment analytics, and serve as the primary point of contact for employee relations matters. Baracci said, quote, HR is fundamentally about people, helping them grow, supporting them through challenges, and building the kind of workplace where they can do their best work. She holds a degree in technical and scientific translation from Instituto Superior CEM English in Argentina, and has earned the Society for Human Resource Management Certified Professional Designation. And the husband and wife duo of Ben and Evangeline Adelman offer a performance and a demonstration of Scottish bagpipes. That's going to be at Groveland's Langley Adams Library. The pair will play traditional Scottish tunes and explain the origins of bagpipes, the different types of pipes and reeds, and the pipers' uniforms. They are part of the Campbell Highlanders, based in Andover. Evangeline is the youth service librarian at Langley Adams. The free performance is going to be this Thursday afternoon at 3:30 on the lawn outside the library at 185 Main Street in Groveland. A rain date is the following Thursday, August 20th. In WHAV sports, Red Sox lost last night to the Toronto Blue Jays. The final score was 2-1. Two teams meet again tonight in Toronto. And the New England Patriots open up their preseason schedule coming up Thursday night when they take on the Colts at Gillette Stadium. Currently 72 degrees in downtown Haverhill at 8:09. There is always more in the next newscast and at WHAV.net, where you can sign up for the Wavelengths Local News e-newspaper. From the Edwin V. Johnson Newsroom, this is Wind Amon.
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2: AP News, I'm Marcela Sanchez. President Trump says that since Iran is seeking compensation as part of any peace talks, he'll now demand the same for the U.S. side. Trump is demanding that Iran pay for hundreds of American troops killed and wounded by Iran-backed militants over several decades and compensate the families of Iranian protesters who were killed. His social media post came after Iranian Foreign Ministry spokesperson Ismail Bakhei said that Iran would not reopen the Strait of Hormuz until the U.S. met its conditions. That includes ending the U.S. blockade of Iranian ports, lifting economic sanctions, releasing Iran's frozen assets, and paying compensation for war damage. Former Syrian President Bashar Assad has been sentenced to death in absentia. The AP's Charles Deledesma has more.
4: A Syrian court has sentenced in absentia ousted Syrian President Bashar Assad, along with his younger brother Mahir, to death for crimes against humanity and war crimes during Syria's 14-year conflict that left about 500,000 people dead. Also sentenced to death in the same case is Assad's maternal cousin Atef Majib, a former army brigadier general, for leading the crackdown in the southern province of Daraa that led to the uprising and later the civil war. Assad and Mahir fled to Russia after insurgents marched into Damascus in December 2024, while Najib was detained later and became one of the top officials to be put on trial. I'm Charles Deledesma.
2: A powerful 7.4 magnitude earthquake struck western Colombia yesterday, killing at least 111 people and damaging hundreds of buildings. President Abelardo de la Espreya declared an emergency to expedite funding for recovery. Oil prices added more than 2%, while world shares were mostly lower. U.S. futures also edged lower. More stories at apnews.com. This is AP News. Dukes of Hazzard TV star Ben Jones has died at 84. The AP's Mike Kempin has more.
5: Just a good old boy.
6: Ben Jones' first game fame is Cooper Davenport, the good old boy mechanic on the Dukes of Hazzard TV series. He later served two terms in the U.S. House, representing a district near Atlanta. Jones' wife says on social media he suffered a heart attack Sunday at their home in Washington, Virginia. Jones credited the series with pulling him out of a self-destructive alcoholic lifestyle. In a 2008 AP interview, he said many people could understand what he went through.
7: They can relate to alcoholism and all that behavior that goes with it because it's a common disease.
6: Jones said when he was sworn into Congress for his first term, he realized how far he had come. After losing in 1992, Jones ran for Congress again in 1994 and lost to Newt Gingrich. I'm Mike Hempin.
2: And I'm Marcela Sanchez, AP News.
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9: Good morning. Now your wave weather forecast for Haverhill and the Merrimack Valley. Mostly sunny skies, breezy and less humid February Tuesday, high around 87. Northwest winds 15 to 25. Skies be clear tonight, falling to around 62. Northwest winds 10 to 15. We look for mostly sunny skies Wednesday, topping out at 85. And partly cloudy for Thursday, highs in the mid to upper 80s. I'm WHAV meteorologist James Coffington. Your next wave weather in 30 minutes.
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1: It is the Wave, 97.9 WHAV. It's Win for Breakfast. We have a guest in the studio, David Blauvelt. He is the education coordinator and for the North Andover Historical Society. So he has a story to tell to us coming up in just a couple of minutes right here on the Wave, 97.9 WHAV. Currently 72 degrees outside the WHAV building at 30 House Street, downtown Haverhill. Meteorologist James Covington says it's going to be mostly sunny today, breezy, less humid than yesterday, with a high of 87. Clear skies tonight, low of 62 for tomorrow. Mostly sunny, 85. Thursday's forecast partly cloudy and the temperature in the mid to upper 80s. The extended forecast right now, James says, it looks like on Friday it'll be breezy with scattered thunderstorms. The temperature in the lower 80s. Mostly sunny on Saturday with the temperature in the lower 80s. And scattered showers on Sunday. Temperature in the mid-70s. Traffic-wise, 495 north and southbound in Haverhill. Northbound side looks good. Southbound side is a mess. There's a report of a couple of crashes just south of the Ward Hill connector. And that is backing up traffic all the way over to 125. So be aware of that. 197 in Haverhill, a little bit slow around the lights by Forest Street and Lafayette Square. 125 Main Street, slow around the lights near the Plasto Line. Also Monument Square and the downtown area. Meva Transit telling us all the buses are operating on or close to schedule. And the next train from Haverhill to Boston, that is going to be leaving at 8:27, the one after that at 9:57. 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
3: AP Sports, I'm Lisa Dwyer. Dodger fans got their first in-person look at their new superstar pitcher. While Tarek Skubal wasn't at his best, Mark Myers reports that LA fans still went home happy.
4: Skubal yielded 3 runs over 5 innings in his home debut for the Dodgers, who beat the Royals 6-5. Skubal did not factor in the decision. Freddie Freeman drove in the go-ahead run with an RBI single in the bottom of the 7th. His 3rd hit of the ball game. Max Muncy had a bases clear double. Casey's Jack Caglione and Kyle Isbell each hit 2-run homers.
3: Anthony Siegler scored from third base on a sacrifice fly without ever tagging up. Needless to say, that left everyone in Toronto a little confused. Siegler scored Boston's only run in a 2-1 loss to the Blue Jays on a chaotic inning-ending double play that resulted in a 17-minute delay as umpires sorted the whole thing out. Lisa Dwyer, AP Sports.
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6: 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In the Edwin B. Johnson Newsroom, this is Jennifer Cosgrove.
1: It is the Wave, 97.9 WHAV, and in the studio with me is David Blomveld. He is the education coordinator for the North Andover Historical Society, and he's here to revive his college radio broadcasting career. David, why don't you step up to the microphone? Thank you for stopping in today. So you were in college radio, huh?
0: I was for a single episode of a very early morning show that I did with one of my best friends. But thank you very much for letting me be here, Wynn, and good morning, Haverhill and surrounding areas.
1: Well, nice to have you here. And you know, every once in a while, we run stories about the North Andover Historical Society. There's always a lot of stuff going on, and I can't keep up with it all. But you've got some things that are going on.
0: It's true. We have a little bit for everybody over at the North Andover Historical Society. Starting tomorrow, actually, that would be Wednesday, at noon and 5:30, we're bringing back our very popular needle felting classes. Are you familiar with what needle felting is, Wynn?
1: I have no... I can crochet. Is it anything like that?
0: I mean, it uses yarn or wool, at least, so it can be close, but it's more like sculpting. So you're sculpting with wool. And it holds its shape by being poked with a barbed needle an awful lot.
1: Is that like making... I remember my grandmother had something that she would put over the toilet paper.
0: Oh.
1: Little dresses and stuff like that. Is it like that?
0: You certainly could. You certainly could. The flexibility of needle felting is really what draws me to it, and I think part of what makes it popular. So really, just like sculpting, you can sculpt any three-dimensional object that you would like. Although tomorrow we are beginning this anew with doing two-dimensional landscapes that have some three-dimensional aspect to it. So it's going to be a great beginner's class for tomorrow.
1: Is it special yarn?
0: It's roving. So it's wool roving. So it is the wool before it's been made into yarn. So it's fluffy still.
1: Okay. Well, you've lost me. I don't get it. I know every once in a while they'll do like sheep herding and things like that, or sheep shearing.
0: Absolutely.
1: So is it kind of using stuff like that?
0: It does, actually. So a lot of the wool that we have pulled from the field during our yearly sheep shearing festival, I have washed and carded, which is a form of combing with large paddles. And after it has been washed and combed and cleaned a bit, it can be used for felting or spinning. So it is the precursor stage to making yarn, but you can also use it to felt with. So if you've ever seen one of those big flat kind of wool felt sheets, or wool felt generally, you can felt in two different ways. You can do it dry or wet, and we'll be doing it dry, which requires barbed needles, as opposed to wet, which is messier.
1: All right, so what time is this tomorrow?
0: So tomorrow that is, we have two classes. One is at noon and one is at 5:30.
1: Okay, and people need to sign up, I'm thinking.
0: Yes, if you would like to sign up, of course you can come just sort of through the door and we can deal with registration then. But it is of a great help if you sign up and register through our website, which is NorthAndoverHistoricalSociety.org. There's a button on the front page that will bring you to our upcoming programs and events. And we have a great listing there, a little something for everybody, as I said.
1: So the address for the North Andover Historical?
0: Yes, we are at 800 Massachusetts Avenue in North Andover. We're the big brick building, which is right on the common and is facing the common.
1: All right. So you do other things than wool felting, right?
0: Absolutely. We do an awful lot. We have a full-sized movie theater in our building, which is a real benefit to us. It's a great resource, and we try to put on movies that will appeal to everybody in the community, which is why on Saturday this upcoming at noon, so we have a noon matinee of the Marx Brothers' first talkie, The Coconuts, the music comedy sensation, as the poster says.
1: Okay. I know I've seen it. All the Marx Brothers movies, they make me laugh, but they all seem the same to me. But what's this one about?
0: So The Coconuts is Groucho plays Mr. Hammer, and he runs a Florida hotel during the Florida land boom and is trying to do his best while I believe it is Chico and Zeppo come in and are trying to scam and steal from the rest of the hotel guests.
1: Sounds like fun. This is going to be at noon tomorrow, or Saturday.
0: That is noon on Saturday, yes. Okay. And our cafe at the Historical Society will be open from 8 to 2, so you can come in, you can have some breakfast with us, sit down for a movie.
1: Donations?
0: Absolutely. Donations are always appreciated, either in person at our headquarters, or you can do so via our website, once again, NorthAndoverHistoricalSociety.org.
1: All right, so Wool Felting, the Marx Brothers, and...
0: And, like I said, we have so much for everybody. These last 2 weeks in August, so this starts next Monday, the 17th, we have 2 weeks of summer enrichment to sort of close out the summer before all the kids go back to school. Next week's summer enrichment group is North Andover's Creative Heritage. So we'll be doing arts and crafts. We'll be talking about the Merrimack Valley's history of poetry. We are the Valley of the Poets, if you were unaware, Wynn.
1: Well, yeah, John Greenleaf Whittier. Yeah.
0: Absolutely. Anne Bradstreet, the colony's first published poet. We've had many come through, of course. Nathaniel Hawthorne through Salem, of course, and
1: Thoreau, Emerson.
0: Yeah, absolutely. The Beats came through the Merrimack Valley. Jack Kerouac, I believe, is from Lowell.
1: Yeah.
0: So we have a good, strong history of poetry, and I will be helped out in this week doing arts and crafts and getting those students who come to try their hands at poetry by former North Andover Poet Laureate Karen Klein. Will be helping us and visiting throughout the week.
1: Oh, neat. I've had her on the radio.
0: Yeah. She's always lovely.
1: Yeah. And they have the River Bards poetry going on in April, too.
0: That's right.
1: I think they're off season right now.
0: Mm-hmm.
1: So, all right. Well, you have certainly a lot. And I'd like to get you back on to talk about all these things from time to time.
0: I would really appreciate that.
1: All right. So any parting thoughts?
0: I'm going to do third time's a charm. I'm going to say if everyone could go take a look at our website. Once again, it is NorthAndoverHistoricalSociety.org. We have programs and events for practically everybody. We have historical lectures. We have movies. As we get to the Halloween season, we have some great Halloween.

0: but considering the age and experience of those coming to help administer our Ouija experience coming up in September, I think we should get something a little bit more exciting than perhaps my childhood Ouija experiences.
1: I'm thinking of the movie Jumanji.
0: Oh, I hope no one gets sucked into the Ouija board. That would be a liability I don't think we're ready for.
1: Oh, good. Well, that's why you have insurance. All right. All right. Well, David, thank you so much for joining me today.
0: And thank you, Wynn.
1: All right. David Blauvelt, the education coordinator for North Andover Historical Society, our guest this morning on The Wave, 97.9 WHAV.
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1: Good morning. 75 degrees right now in downtown Haverhill at 8:32. The forecast for today, meteorologist James Covington says it's going to be mostly sunny, breezy, less humid than yesterday, and the high of 87 degrees. We'll take a look at the full forecast following this news. I'm Wynn Damon. Checking traffic right now, 495 northbound in Haverhill, moving along on the southbound side. It's tough going. Two crashes reported on 495 southbound past the Ward Hill Connector, and that is backing traffic up past 97, so be aware of that. 97 in Haverhill, a little slow around the lights by Forest Street and Lafayette Square. 125 Main Street, slow around the lights near Monument Square in the downtown area. Viva Transit telling us all the buses are operating on or close to schedule, and the next train from Haverhill to Boston, that's going to be at 9:57. In the news, the first family that qualifies by early next month can purchase an affordable, brand-new three-bedroom home in Haverhill. Essex County Habitat for Humanity extended the application deadline for what it calls a well-qualified family to purchase the three-bedroom, two-bathroom home with garage at 41 Curtis Street. As WHAV reported early last year, the approximately 1,200-square-foot unit is part of a duplex that's going to be sold for $245,000 or less. Carol Susie, Director of Homeowner Services at Essex County Habitat for Humanity, said, quote, "This is a rare opportunity for someone who may have missed out before. A town employee or teacher could be a great fit for this home. These units provide home ownership for less than what many people are paying in rent today. Unlike typical Habitat home opportunities, because of the withdrawal of a previously selected applicant, applications for this home will be reviewed on a first-come, first-served basis, and no lottery will be held. The first fully qualified applicant who meets financial eligibility requirements will be accepted pending a family interview. Once selected, the future homeowner will enter Habitat for Humanity's Affordable Home Ownership Program, working alongside volunteers to help build their home before purchasing it with an affordable 30-year mortgage. Kevin Hudson, Director of Charitable Giving for Essex County Habitat for Humanity, said, quote,

0: Having an affordable place to live allows people to focus on their futures and their communities. And Governor Maura Healey is expected in Haverhill today to outline a sweeping plan to educate residents on their options as President Donald Trump's approved law attempts to cut some residents' health insurance benefits. Healey, Secretary of Health and Human Services, Kameh Mahanya, and Mass Health Assistant Secretary Brian Schwartz and area legislators say that they plan to help Mass Health members, quote, understand and navigate new Medicaid work requirements imposed by Trump's 2025 law. They're expected to announce a statewide outreach and education campaign during a press conference at Make It Haverhill at 59 Orchard Street in downtown Haverhill. The campaign will connect Mass Health members with information and one-on-one assistance to help eligible residents keep their health coverage. Besides Healey and cabinet officials, those expecting in attendance are Senator Pavel Piano, Representative Sandy Vargas, Ryan Hamilton, Health Care for All Executive Director Jennifer Lemmerman, and Community Action CEO Carrie Sharon Perry. And the husband and wife duo of Ben and Evangeline Adelman will be offering a free performance and demonstration of Scottish bagpipes at Groveland's Langley Adams Library. The pair will play traditional Scottish tunes and explain the origins of bagpipes, the different types of pipes and reeds, and the pipers' uniforms. They're part of the Campbell Islanders, based in Andover. Evangeline is the youth service librarian at Langley Adams. The free performance is going to be this Thursday afternoon at 3:30 on the lawn outside the library at 185 Main Street in Groveland. In WHAV sports, the Red Sox lost to the Blue Jays last night, 2-1, and two teams meet again tonight in Toronto. And the Patriots today have a practice with the Colts, and that's going to be in Foxborough. And the Patriots and Colts have their first preseason game coming up Thursday night at Gillette Stadium. That'll be kicking off at 7:30. Currently 75 degrees in downtown Haverhill at 8:37. There's always more in the next newscast and at WHAV.net, where you can sign up for the Wavelength's local news e-newspaper from the Edwin V. Johnson Newsroom. This is Wynn Damon.
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4: From around the world, these are the latest international news headlines. Search and rescue efforts are underway in dozens of locations in western Colombia after a powerful earthquake struck the region, killing more than 100 people and leaving others trapped under the debris of damaged and destroyed buildings. A Syrian court has sentenced ousted President Bashar Assad and his younger brother to death in absentia for crimes against humanity and war crimes during Syria's 14-year conflict that left about 500,000 people dead. Russia has bombarded Ukrainian cities with missiles, drones and bombs, killing at least 9 civilians. Ukrainian President Volodymyr Zelensky is warning that Moscow is receiving military help from North Korea. Australians, for the first time, can reveal their sexual orientation and whether they identify as a different gender than the one recorded at birth. Contentious taboo questions in the latest census that occurs every 5 years in the country. I'm Charles de Ledesma.
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6: Wave Weather!
7: Good morning. Now your Wave Weather forecast for Haverhill and the Merrimack Valley. Mostly sunny skies, breezy and less humid February Tuesday, the high around 87. Northwest winds 15 to 25. Skies will be clear tonight, falling to around 62. Northwest winds 10 to 15. We look for mostly sunny skies Wednesday, topping out at 85. And partly cloudy for Thursday, highs in the mid to upper 80s. I'm WHAV meteorologist James Coffington. Your next wave weather in 30 minutes.
5: 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It's where comfort lives. 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

0: It is the Wave 97.9 WHAV, Warren Zevon, Werewolves of London. A song that started because they were fooling around in a recording studio one day and somebody said, "Au," and they said, "Why don't you turn that into a song?" They did, and they made some money with it. It's good for them. We also heard from the Beatles. And soon we are going to be hearing from Javier Bristol, the executive director of the Boys and Girls Club of Greater Haverhill, right here on the Wave 97.9 WHAV. And right now, 75 degrees outside the WHAV building at 30 Howe Street, downtown Haverhill. Meteorologist James Covington says it's going to be mostly sunny today, breezy, less humid, and the high of 87. Clear skies tonight, low of 62, mostly sunny tomorrow with a high of 85. And Thursday, it's going to be partly cloudy, temperature in the mid to upper 80s. And right now, the extended forecast, the way that James sees it, on Friday, breezy with scattered thunderstorms and the high in the lower 80s. Mostly sunny on Saturday with a temperature in the lower 80s. And scattered showers on Sunday with a temperature in the mid-70s. Want to see if things are any better with the traffic. 495 northbound in Haverhill moving along. 97 on the southbound side, they had a couple of accidents just south of the Ward Hill connector. It looks like they have that cleared up, but there's still some residual backup up to 97. 97 itself in Haverhill, a little slow around the lights by Forest Street and Lafayette Square. 125 Main Street, slow around the vicinity of Monument Square. Some construction going on there and between Monument Square and the highway, and a little slow in the downtown area. The Basilier Bridge, MEVA Transit telling us all the buses are operating on or close to schedule, and the next train from Haverhill to Boston, well, that's going to be at 9:57. It's Wind for Breakfast on the Wave, 97.9 WHAV.
1: Little Einsteins, Mozart for Mommies. We've come a long way, babies. Oh, sorry. Sorry. You're on the sound beat. Songs and stories for kids are big business these days and have a more cheery, nurturing tone than in the good old days. We all know how Ring Around the Rosie is a little plague poem, and I mean Brothers Grimm. They actually sound like characters in one of their twisted tales. But surely the story behind this upbeat number couldn't be dark. I mean, it's called Babes in the Wood, and it's about, let's see here. Okay, well, it's a bit like the Grimm's Hansel and Gretel. It comes from an old broadside ballad in which two children are put in their uncle's charge after their parents' death. He promptly claims their inheritance and leads them off into the woods, leaving them to their fated deaths. The term babe in the woods has come to express one's innocence or even pitiable naivete. There's also a correlation to the Haunted Tower of London. For more, check out our blog at soundbeat.org. Soundbeat is produced at the Belfer Audio Archive, Syracuse University Library. I'm Brett Barry.
0: 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Attorney Elaine Dalton, 8 Federal Way, Groveland, 978-373-1120, and online at elainedaltonlaw.com.
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0: It is the Wave 97.9 WHAV. And in the studio with me is Javier Brissel, Executive Director of the Boys and Girls Club of Greater Haverhill. And Javier, I was thinking you'd be at camp today. It's the end of it's the dog days of summer, the end of the dog days of summer period, the hot, sultry weather. I was thinking you'd be there.
3: Wayne, good morning. Thank you for having me. It's always a pleasure to be in the studio. There's nothing like it coming to check in with you. But I tell you what, we're on week 8 of Camp Tasker. So we've been there most of the summer, Wayne. It's good to take a quick break and check in with you and with the listeners.
0: Well, it's nice to have you here because, you know, you got to clean up, well, at the end of the camp season. You have, what, two more weeks?
3: One more week. Next week.
0: And then, but you never really give up on keeping things going at the club over on Emerson Street, right? You got stuff there all the time.
3: No, yeah, it's just really nonstop. But I do want to just take a moment and reflect a bit on just, you know, what a success Camp Tasker has been this summer, and a big part of that is many of the listeners that you have here at WHAV. I mean, we were able to distribute over $50,000 in campership funds, and any chance we can get to get more kids over there and to get that opportunity, it really is, it's a blessing. So we're just grateful, and I'm glad it's been a successful summer, and we're able to help a lot of families get to Camp Tasker.
0: Yeah, I bet, you know, you've got a number of campers over there. They've never been outside of the city, right?
3: Yeah, exactly. And we provided an amazing environment over there where, you know, you have access to that lakefront, you know, the pools that are up there. And then we also, in addition to all that, you know, we have all the sports fields, but then also we have our fun Fridays and our theme weeks, right? So now, you know, you're paying for a camp experience, but each week we try to do a fun, either it be a field trip or we'll bring some bouncy houses. We'll do something that just adds to the experience, and that's what it's about. So a lot of these kids, I mean, you know, they went last week to the movies. They saw the new Spider-Man movie. I mean, they're just having a good experience and adding core memories.
0: I saw Spider-Man this past weekend. It was neat. Peter Parker. I wonder what's going to happen in the next one that comes out.
3: Absolutely. But yeah, at the club, yeah, we've been going strong there as well. This is actually the final week of our Kids Club program, which is an academic program that we do every summer. I think this is the fifth year, and it's a free program win, right? So think about having a program for families to help with the learning loss and also to have full-day care, and that's what we've been able to provide. This is a 2 4-week programs that we ran, and we're in the last week of it, and they're excited. They'll be, those same kids on Friday will be going up to camp to celebrate kind of their graduation of the program. So it's a good week to be in that program as well.
0: Do you know what's on tap for this fun Friday?
3: So this is it's Olympic week is the theme. So all the kids, you know, they got to pick the country that they want to represent for their groups, and they'll be doing a bunch of activities throughout the camp, be it, you know, the relay race or different things. And I think we're going to have some, like, 100-foot bouncy house, different fun activities for the kids, that it's all just around fun competition. So they'll really enjoy it. And next week, our final week as tradition at Camp Tasker, which is a tradition that I love, that I wanted, we're fortunate to continue, is they do a group banner at the end of each summer. So let's say, you know, for example, my daughter, who's a counselor, who grew up at Camp Tasker as a kid, and now she gets to carry the tradition. Her group name is the Lightning Girls, right? So they make a nice big banner. They're called the Lightning Girls, and they make a camp song for their group that they get to perform actually in front of families and friends at the last day of camp next week. So that's something that we've been doing for a very long time, and we're just grateful to be able to carry that tradition, and the kids love it. The kids love it.
0: Now, when you went to camp, do you remember the song that you had?
3: So I'll tell you what, when I never went to camp. I wasn't fortunate enough to go at that time when I was a kid, but I did work at camp, right? And I remember, but when I worked there, though, I was a lifeguard. So I didn't have my own group. I was always the lifeguard. I was giving out the awards during our camp celebration and helping kids learn how to swim.
0: So that is why you're so so focused on trying to get more kids to camp so they can experience that.
3: Absolutely. There's nothing like it. I mean, you know, just even as an employee, as a lifeguard, you know, many years ago, I got to see it firsthand. Those, when they first get off that bus, and that stuff sticks with you, right? When you see a kid that, you know, only knows his environment, his neighborhood, doesn't have a backyard, and when he get off that bus, he sees this big campground and, you know, has access to all these things, and then he gets excited, and, you know, he becomes a part of a family, right? Like I told you, they have their groups, they make their group names, and it's incredible to see. So definitely something that keeps me going every day.
0: So once you wrap up camp and you get settled back into to the building on Emerson Street, you got lots of programs to go for the fall, right?
3: Absolutely, yes. So we're just talking with the team. So enrollment opened up on Monday. Enrollment is up and going for all families ages 6 to 18. We're very fortunate this year. A lot of people have been asking, we're going to be doing a better job of just like what's included with membership, right? Because, you know, it's a $250 membership for the full school year, which is an incredible value. And in addition to that, it's not just a great value. You're getting really committed youth development professionals. You're getting a hot meal every single day. You're getting homework help. You're getting access to STEAM, to just recreation space, just fun activities, leadership programs that you wouldn't otherwise get. And many areas, as we know, you know, in Haverhill, there's not a big selection of youth programming. So we always try to give families one-stop-shop programs for their kids. And in addition to that, we also have our specialty programs, which some of them may have a fee, but most of them we try to make free through support of the community and grants, which like Kids in the Kitchen, teaching kids how to cook, theater, some of our sports leagues, right? So there's a lot going on, and I think it's a great time to be at the club, right? Because it's just such great program, such great staff. So take advantage, because it does fill up fast. And as you know, when we are limited in space, so you know, we definitely want to make sure everyone that needs us gets access to us.
0: With my my quick math mind that I have there, the $250, that's less than $10 a week for the year.
3: Absolutely, less than $10 a week. And you know, we also we're winter vacation we're not open, but February vacation, April vacation we're open. We're doing different programs. It's a great value, you know. And I tell you what, I work very hard with the team to make sure we continue to add to that, to our value and what we offer. So make sure families reach out and we'll help with whatever they need.
0: Now, I know that we haven't talked about this for a while, but the plans are still moving forward with the new location that you're looking at?
3: Absolutely. Absolutely. Plans are moving forward. When, you know, I've learned a lot about how much patience I have going through this capital campaign process, but it's moving forward. It's been very positive. We're hoping to be meeting here this time next year with some really great news about, getting this thing off the ground. So, it's moving forward. It's going well. So if you haven't heard from us, don't worry. You will at some point. We're just working really hard behind the scenes to make sure it's ready for the community.
0: So your daughter, she's preparing a song for the end of camp. I'm sure she's practiced it at home, right?
3: I have not heard it, but I'll tell you what, the banner is looking nice. I've seen the banner. She's a pretty good artist, Delilah. So I have not heard the song, but we'll see. We'll see what chant they come up with.
0: All right. Well, Javier, anything else you'd like to bring up today?
3: No, that'll be all. Like I said, enrollment is open. 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
0: Now, I understand that I'm drawing a blank, but you just had a little shift in some of the upper echelon, the management. DeFries.
3: Yes.
0: Oh, darn. Now I'm embarrassed.
3: Melissa.
0: Yes. That's it. Yeah, her too. Yeah.
3: Yeah.
0: Now, so she's altering her program a little bit, so you've got somebody else that's helping out with the fundraising as well as her?
3: Yeah. We have our fundraising team is pretty strong. You know, we also have Meredith, who's there, who will be helping out, support that. Melissa, who's been with me essentially since I started, seven years. She'll be transitioning to a different role, marketing and grants manager, but she's still going to be heavily involved in supporting our efforts until we find the new chief development officer, hopefully by the end of the year.
0: All right. They're hard to find, aren't they?
3: Yeah. Yes, indeed.
0: All right. Well, Javier, thank you so much. Thank you for coming into the studio, and we'll catch you the next time, okay? All right. Javier Bristol, Executive Director of the Boys and Girls Club of Greater Haverhill, our guest this morning here on The Wave, 97.9 WHAV.
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0: In the news, Governor Maura Healey is expected in Haverhill today to outline a sweeping plan to educate residents on their options as President Donald Trump's approved law attempts to cut some residents' health insurance benefits. Healey, Secretary of Health and Human Services, Kameh Mahania, and Mass Health Assistant Secretary Ryan Schwartz and area legislators say they plan to help Mass Health members understand and navigate new Medicaid work requirements imposed by Trump's 2025 law. They are expected to announce a statewide outreach and education campaign during a conference at Make It Haverhill at 59 Orchard Street in downtown Haverhill. The campaign will connect Mass Health members with information and one-on-one assistance to help eligible residents keep their health coverage. Besides Healey and cabinet officials, those expected in attendance are Senator Pavel Piano and Representative Sandy Vargas and Ryan Hamilton, Health Care for All Executive Director Jennifer Lemmerman, and Community Action CEO Carrie Sharon Perry. The next step towards bridging remaining differences between the 11 communities sending students to Whittier Regional Vocational Technical High School Committee are likely to be heard tomorrow night. Members of the Whittier Tech School Committee are expected to vote on a feasibility study that would review options for repair or replacement of the more than 50-year-old high school. An agreement on the study is a requirement of the Massachusetts School Building Authority. However, Regional Agreement Amendment Committee, which is advising the full board, appears to have reached an impasse on how member communities will divvy up both ongoing school operations and capital building costs. Angus Jennings, who recently stepped down from the amendment committee to take over as the school's business manager, told WHAV both Rowley and Newburyport are pressing for Haverhill to take on a bigger share of the proposed construction costs. As previously reported by WHAV, Haverhill Mayor Melinda Barrett told the Haverhill City Council last month that she's prepared to compromise on the formula for paying for a new Whittier Tech so long as it's sited at Northern Essex Community College's Haverhill campus. Salisbury Town Manager Neil Harrington proposed a compromise formula. It would place a greater share of the cost burden on Haverhill, but about the same total the city would have paid had earlier plans for a new $444.6 million school been successful. Rowley and Newburyport seek a strict per-pupil formula based on enrollment, which place greater costs on Haverhill. Also on the agenda is a vote on a new student handbook and the required school improvement plan. The board's going to be meeting tomorrow night at 6:30 at the school, and the board's plant operations subcommittee will meet about a half hour earlier. The Haverhill Water Wastewater Rating Board is going to be meeting to discuss 39 abatement requests tomorrow night at 6. That's going to be in room 301 of Haverhill City Hall. The Haverhill Planning Board is expected to delay its public hearing on a special permit request from Pentucket North Development to build a planned residential development of 14 new condos, 6 duplexes, and 2 single-family units on a two-acre parcel at 931 Boston Road in Haverhill. The property is currently owned by the Vesey family, which owns the nearby Cedardale Health and Fitness. When the project was first aired at the Planning Board's June meeting, developer Ronald Malo said units would be sold, not rented. Malo said the land was originally zoned for residential use, but was rezoned to commercial highway in the early 1990s. Several neighbors have voiced concerns about added traffic the development would bring to their dead-end street. The applicant has asked to postpone the meeting to Wednesday, September 9th. The Planning Board is going to be meeting tomorrow night at 7 o'clock. That'll be at the Theodore A. Pelosi Jr. Council Chambers of Haverhill City Hall. And the Haverhill School Committee is scheduled to meet Thursday night at 7 o'clock at Haverhill City Hall in the Theodore A. Pelosi Jr. Council Chambers. The agenda was not available in time for this story. The public has opportunities to shape policy this week as various Haverhill boards meet. In the interest of transparency in government, WHAV provides this list of upcoming meetings every week on air and online. There's always more in the next newscast and at WHAV.net, where you can sign up for the Wavelengths Local News e-newspaper. From the Edwin V. Johnson Newsroom, this is Wynn Damon.
7: AP News, I'm Marcela Sanchez. Former Air Force Secretary Frank Kendall says he'll sue to force the Trump administration to restore his security clearance. It was revoked Friday after claiming he had disclosed sensitive information about the Qatari-gifted jet now serving as Air Force One. Mark Zed, a prominent national security attorney who sued the administration after his own clearance was revoked by the Trump administration, confirmed in a post on X that Kendall had hired him. President Trump wants changes in the way childhood vaccines are delivered. The AP's Jennifer King has more.
8: At the White House, President Trump signed an executive order revamping recommendations for childhood vaccines.
9: You have the MMR. We want it in three separate vaccinations, given at separate times.
8: The order will advise states to consider updating their school vaccine mandates to reflect the administration's recommendations, although separate measles, mumps, and rubella vaccines are not currently available in the United States. Public health experts have raised concerns that spacing out shots will lead to an increased risk for children who could be infected with a preventable disease before returning for another visit. The president has also been fixated on connecting autism to vaccines, despite a lack of scientific evidence. Health Secretary Robert F. Kennedy Jr. says research to identify the cause of autism is underway.
10: We'll bring you actions and findings as soon as they are ready.
8: I'm Jennifer King.
7: In Colombia, a powerful 7.4 magnitude earthquake hit the remote Chocó region and was felt as far as the capital of Bogotá. At a news conference speaking in Spanish, Colombian President Abelardo de la Espriella says the first order of business is to rescue the people trapped under the rubble. That is the priority. At least 111 people have been killed and hundreds of buildings have been damaged. This is AP News.
11: AP Sports, I'm Lisa Dwyer. Dodger fans got their first in-person look at their new superstar pitcher. While Tarek Skubal wasn't at his best, Mark Myers reports that LA fans still went home happy.
12: Skubal yielded 3 runs over 5 innings in his home debut for the Dodgers, who beat the Royals 6-5. Skubal did not factor in the decision. Freddie Freeman drove in the go-ahead run with an RBI single in the bottom of the 7th, his third hit of the ball game. Max Muncy had a bases-clearing double. Casey's Jack Caglione and Kyle Isbell each hit 2-run homers.
11: Anthony Seigler scored from third base on a sacrifice fly without ever tagging up. Needless to say, that left everyone in Toronto a little confused. Seigler scored Boston's only run in a 2-1 loss to the Blue Jays on a chaotic inning-ending double play that resulted in a 17-minute delay as umpires sorted the whole thing out. Lisa Dwyer, AP Sports.
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14: Good morning. Now your wave weather forecast for Haverhill and the Merrimack Valley. Mostly sunny skies, breezy and less humid for every Tuesday, high around 87. Northwest winds 15 to 25. Skies be clear tonight, falling to around 62. Northwest winds 10 to 15. We look for mostly sunny skies Wednesday, topping out at 85. and partly cloudy for Thursday, highs in the mid to upper 80s. I'm WHAV meteorologist James Coffington. Your next wave weather in 30 minutes.
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0: Haverhill High School's class of 1966, along with the classes of 1966 at the Old Haverhill Trade School and the Old St. James High School, will celebrate their 60th reunion in a joint celebration. The event will be held Saturday, September 12th, from 5 to 9 p.m. at Haverhill Country Club, 58 Brickett Lane. 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
4: I'm Marcela Sanchez with an AP News Minute. The AP's Lisa Dwyer reports on today's primary elections.
5: The latest battle over the Democratic ideological divide of left versus center shifts to the upper Midwest today as nominating contests for governor in Wisconsin and U.S. Senator in Minnesota pit left-wing candidates against more traditional ones. In Wisconsin, State Representative Francesca Hong, a self-described Democratic socialist, is the front-runner for the party's nomination for governor in a swing state where winning the governor's mansion is central to the Democrats' hopes for 2028. In Minnesota, Lieutenant Governor Peggy Flanagan is running for the nomination for an open Senate seat against centrist Democratic Representative Angie Craig. There are other significant races in places like Alabama and in South Carolina to select a successor to the late Senator Lindsey Graham. I'm Lisa Dwyer.
4: More stories at apnews.com. I'm Marcela Sanchez.
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6: Good morning. Now your wave weather forecast for April in the Merrimack Valley. Mostly sunny skies, breezy and less humid for every Tuesday, the high around 87. Northwest winds 15 to 25. Skies be clear tonight, falling to around 62. Northwest winds 10 to 15. We look for mostly sunny skies Wednesday, topping out at 85. And partly cloudy for Thursday, highs in the mid to upper 80s. I'm WHAV meteorologist James Coffington. Your next wave weather in 30 minutes.
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0: going out with her?
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2: Here's the latest WHAV news. I'm Wynn Damon. The first family that qualifies by early next month can purchase an affordable, brand-new three-bedroom home in Haverhill. Essex County Habitat for Humanity extended the application deadline for what it calls a well-qualified family to purchase the three-bedroom, two-bathroom home with garage at 41 Curtis Street. As WHAV reported early last year, the approximately 1,200-square-foot unit is part of a duplex that's going to be sold for $245,000 or less. Carol Soucy, Director of Homeowner Services at Essex County Habitat for Humanity, said, quote, "This is a rare opportunity for someone who may have missed out before. A town employee or teacher could be a great fit for this home. These units provide home ownership for less than what many people are paying in rent today. Unlike typical Habitat home opportunities, because of the withdrawal of a previously selected applicant, applications for this home will be reviewed on a first-come, first-served basis, and no lottery will be held. The first fully qualified applicant who meets financial eligibility requirements will be accepted pending a family interview. Once selected, the future homeowner will enter Habitat for Humanity's Affordable Home Ownership Program, working alongside volunteers to help build their home before purchasing it with an affordable 30-year mortgage. Kevin Hudson, Director of Charitable Giving for Essex County Habitat for Humanity, said, quote, "Having an affordable place to live allows people to focus on their futures and their communities." Governor Maura Healey is expected in Haverhill today to outline a sweeping plan to educate residents on their options as President Donald Trump's approved law attempts to cut some residents' health insurance benefits. Healey, Secretary of Health and Human Services Gamay Mahania, MassHealth Assistant Secretary Ryan Schwartz, and area legislators say they plan to help MassHealth members, quote, "understand and navigate new Medicaid work requirements imposed by Trump's 2025 law." They're expected to announce a statewide outreach and education campaign during a press conference at Make It Haverhill, 59 Orchard Street in downtown Haverhill. The campaign will connect MassHealth members with information and one-on-one assistance to help eligible residents keep their health coverage. Besides Healey and cabinet officials, those expected in attendance are Senator Pavel Payano, Representative Sandy Vargas and Ryan Hamilton, Health Care for All Executive Director Jennifer Lemmerman, and Community Action CEO Carrie Sharon Perry. North Andover Police and Fire Departments were dispatched yesterday afternoon to what was described as a serious crash involving an automobile and a bicycle on Route 114. First responders were sent yesterday afternoon around 4:17 to the area of 100 Turnpike Street for the report of a crash. They found an accident involving a vehicle and a bicycle. Police and fire officials said first responders provided medical care to the bicyclists suffering from serious injuries. The adult male was taken by medical helicopter to a regional trauma center. The driver of the vehicle was not injured. The crash is under investigation by the North Andover Police Department with assistance from the State Police Crash Analysis and Reconstruction Section. The husband and wife duo of Ben and Evangeline Adelman offer a performance and demonstration of Scottish bagpipes at Groveland's Langley Adams Library. The pair will play traditional Scottish tunes and explain the origins of bagpipes, the different types of pipes and reeds, and the pipers' uniforms. They're a part of the Campbell Highlanders, based in Andover. Evangeline is the youth service librarian at Langley Adams. The free performance is going to be this Thursday afternoon at 3:30 on the lawn outside the library at 185 Main Street in Groveland. A rain date is the following Thursday, August 20th.
3: Business Bulletin!
2: And Candela Baracci is moving up to Vice President, Senior HR Business Partner at River Run Bancorp and its affiliated banks, Pentucket Bank, Newburyport Bank, and Rollstone Bank and Trust. Baracci is going to be based in the organization's Newburyport office, supporting leaders and employees throughout the organization. Jamie Gabriel Executive Vice President, Chief Admin Officer, and Chief Human Resources Officer said, quote, Candela has consistently demonstrated the strategic thinking, collaborative approach, and people-first values that define great HR leadership. This promotion reflects the confidence we have in her ability to shape our culture and mentor our teams as River Run Bancorp continues to grow. Barachi of Dover, New Hampshire, will lead talent acquisition and employee relations while partnering closely with leadership on organizational effectiveness, workforce planning, and employee engagement. She'll oversee the full cycle recruiting process, manage employer branding and recruitment analytics, and serve as the primary point of contact for employee relations matters. Barachi said, quote, HR is fundamentally about people, helping them grow, supporting them through challenges, and building the kind of workplace where they can do their best work. She holds a degree in technical and scientific translation from Instituto Superior CEM English in Argentina and has earned the Society for Human Resources Management Certified Professional designation. In WHAV Sports, the Red Sox play the Blue Jays tonight in Toronto. There's always more in the next newscast and at WHAV.net, where you can sign up for the Wavelength's local news e-newspaper. From the Edwin V. Johnson Newsroom, this is Wynn Damon.
0: AP News, I'm Marcela Sanchez. The AP's Lisa Dwyer reports on today's primary elections.
4: The latest battle over the Democratic ideological divide of left versus center shifts to the upper Midwest today as nominating contests for governor in Wisconsin and U.S. Senator in Minnesota pit left-wing candidates against more traditional ones. In Wisconsin, State Representative Francesca Hong, a self-described Democratic socialist, is the front-runner for the party's nomination for governor in a swing state, where winning the governor's mansion is central to the Democrats' hopes for 2028. In Minnesota, Lieutenant Governor Peggy Flanagan is running for the nomination for an open Senate seat against centrist Democratic Representative Angie Craig. There are other significant races in places like Alabama and in South Carolina to select a successor to the late Senator Lindsey Graham. I'm Lisa Dwyer.
0: In Colombia, the number of missing people is rising after a massive 7.4 magnitude earthquake struck yesterday. Nearly 3,400 people remain missing, and loved ones have been posting their information on citizen-run websites. Responders are searching through the rubble in Chocó, the region surrounding the quake's epicenter and one of Colombia's poorest and most neglected areas. Much of Chocó is accessible only by boat, through the jungle, or by airplane. President Trump secretly flew out of last month's NATO summit in Ankara, Turkey, on a separate military aircraft, while the White House made it appear that he was flying on Air Force One. That's according to a report published by the Washington Post. Journalists and some White House staff members were led to believe they were on the same plane as the president as he returned to Washington. The Post says the operation was prompted by an Iranian assassination threat against Trump. U.S. stocks are hanging around their records while crude oil prices continue to swing. This is AP News. Count Binface, the man in a can with a plan, is seeking a parliament seat in Britain's wackiest election. The AP's Charles de Ledesma has the story.
5: Timing is everything in comedy, and so it seems in British politics for a perennial joke candidate who wears a garbage can on his head. Count Binface, a self-described intergalactic space warrior, has landed in the centre of the UK's political universe ahead of a special election Thursday that was derided as a farce long before the ballot was packed with nearly three dozen candidates, many from the silly end of the spectrum. Binface, whose run against prime ministers past and present, was the first to throw his cap into the ring when Reform UK leader Nigel Farage abruptly quit Parliament and said he'd seek re-election to clear his name over financial allegations. I'm Charles de Ledesma.
0: 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I'm Marcela Sanchez, AP News.
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6: Good morning. Now your wave weather forecast for Haverhill and the Merrimack Valley. Mostly sunny skies, breezy and less humid for Tuesday, high around 87. Northwest winds 15 to 25. Skies will be clear tonight, falling to around 62, northwest winds 10 to 15. We look for mostly sunny skies Wednesday, topping out at 85, and partly cloudy for Thursday, highs in the mid to upper 80s. I'm WHAV meteorologist James Coffington. Your next wave weather in 30 minutes.
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3: I'm Marcela Sanchez with an AP News Minute. President Trump wants changes in the way childhood vaccines are delivered.
4: At the White House, President Trump signed an executive order revamping recommendations for childhood vaccines.
5: You have the MMR. We want it in three separate vaccinations, given at separate times.
4: The order will advise states to consider updating their school vaccine mandates to reflect the administration's recommendations, although separate measles, mumps, and rubella vaccines are not currently available in the United States. Public health experts have raised concerns that spacing out shots will lead to an increased risk for children who could be infected with a preventable disease before returning for another visit. The president has also been fixated on connecting autism to vaccines, despite a lack of scientific evidence. Health Secretary Robert F. Kennedy Jr. says research to identify the cause of autism is underway.
6: We'll bring you actions and findings as soon as they are ready.
4: I'm Jennifer King.
3: And I'm Marcela Sanchez.
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8: Good morning. Now your wave weather forecast for April in the Merrimack Valley. Mostly sunny skies, breezy and less humid for every Tuesday, high around 87. Northwest winds 15 to 25. Skies be clear tonight, falling to around 62. Northwest winds 10 to 15. We look for mostly sunny skies Wednesday, topping out at 85. And partly cloudy for Thursday, highs in the mid to upper 80s. I'm WHAV meteorologist James Coffington. Your next wave weather in 30 minutes.
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0: 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I'm gonna stick like glue. Yeah, yeah, because I'm stuck on you. I'm gonna stick like glue. Yeah, yeah, because I'm
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2: Here's the latest WHAV news. I'm Wynn Damon. Governor Maura Healey is expected in Haverhill today to outline a sweeping plan to educate residents on their options as President Donald Trump's approved law attempts to cut some residents' health insurance benefits. Healey, Secretary of Health and Human Services Gamay Mahania, MassHealth Assistant Secretary Ryan Schwartz, and area legislators say they plan to help MassHealth members, quote, understand and navigate new Medicaid work requirements imposed by Trump's 2025 law. They're expected to announce a statewide outreach and education campaign during a press conference at Make It Haverhill, 59 Orchard Street in downtown Haverhill. The campaign will connect MassHealth members with information and one-on-one assistance to help eligible residents keep their health coverage. Besides Healey and cabinet officials, those expected in attendance are Senator Pavel Payano, Representative Sandy Vargas and Ryan Hamilton, Health Care for All Executive Director Jennifer Lemmerman, and Community Action CEO Carrie Sharon Perry. The next step towards bridging remaining differences between the 11 communities sending students to Whittier Regional Vocational Technical High School are likely to be heard tomorrow night. Members of the Whittier Tech School Committee are expected to vote on a feasibility study that would review options for repair or replacement of the more than 50-year-old high school. An agreement on the study is a requirement of the Massachusetts School Building Authority. However, a Regional Agreement Amendment Committee, which is advising the full board, appears to have reached an impasse on how member communities will divvy up both ongoing school operations and capital building costs. Angus Jennings, who recently stepped down from the amendment committee to take over as the school's business manager, told WHAV both Rowley and Newburyport are pressing for Haverhill to take on a bigger share of the proposed construction cost. As previously reported by WHAV, Haverhill Mayor Melinda Barrett told the Haverhill City Council last month that she's prepared to compromise on the formula for paying for a new Whittier Tech so long as it's sited at Northern Essex Community College's Haverhill campus. Salisbury Town Manager Neil Harrington proposed a compromise formula. It would place a greater share of the cost burden on Haverhill. That would cost about the same total the city would have paid had earlier plans for a new $444.6 million school been successful. Rowley and Newburyport seek a strict per-pupil formula based on enrollment, which placed greater costs on Haverhill. Also on the agenda is a vote on a new student handbook and the required school improvement plan. The board meets tomorrow night at 6:30 at the school. The board's plant operations subcommittee is going to be meeting a half hour earlier. The Haverhill Water Wastewater Rating Board is going to be meeting to discuss 39 abatement requests tomorrow night at 6. That'll be in room 301 of Haverhill City Hall. The Haverhill Planning Board is expected to delay its public hearing on a special permit request from Pentucket North Development to build a planned residential development of 14 new condos, 6 duplexes and 2 single-family units on a 2-acre parcel at 931 Boston Road. The property is currently owned by the Vesey family, which owns nearby Cedardale Health and Fitness. When the project was first aired at the Planning Board's June meeting, developer Ronald Malo said units would be sold, not rented. Malo said the land was originally zoned for residential use, but was rezoned to commercial highway in the early 1990s. Several neighbors voiced concerns about added traffic the development would bring to their dead-end street. The applicant has asked to postpone the meeting to Wednesday, September 9th. The Planning Board is going to be meeting tomorrow night at 7 in the Theodore A. Pelosi Jr. Council Chambers of Haverhill City Hall. And the Haverhill School Committee is scheduled to meet Thursday night at 7 o'clock in the Theodore A. Pelosi Jr. Council Chambers at Haverhill City Hall. The agenda was not available in time for this story. The public has opportunities to shape policy this week as various Haverhill boards meet. In the interest of transparency in government, WHAV provides this list of upcoming meetings every week on air and online.
0: Business Bulletin.
2: And Candela Boracci is moving up to Vice President, Senior HR Business Partner at River Run Bancorp and its affiliated banks, Pentucket Bank, Newburyport Bank, and Rollstone Bank and Trust. Boracci is going to be based in the organization's Newburyport office, supporting leaders and employees throughout the organization. Jamie Gabriel, Executive Vice President, Chief Admin Officer, and Chief Human Resources Officer, said, quote, Candela has consistently demonstrated the strategic thinking, collaborative approach, and people-first values that define great HR leadership. This promotion reflects the confidence we have in her ability to shape our culture and mentor our teams as River Run Bancorp continues to grow. Boracci of Dover, New Hampshire, will lead talent acquisition and employee relations while partnering closely with leadership on organizational effectiveness, workforce planning, and employee engagement. She'll oversee the full cycle recruiting process, manage employer branding and recruitment analytics, and serve as the primary point of contact for employee relations matters. Boracci said, quote, HR is fundamentally about people, helping them grow, supporting them through challenges, and building the kind of workplace where they can do their best work. She holds a degree in technical and scientific translation from Instituto Superior CEM English in Argentina and has earned the Society for Human Resources Management Certified Professional designation. The husband and wife duo of Ben and Evangeline Adelman offer a performance and demonstration of Scottish bagpipes at Groveland's Langley Adams Library. The pair will play traditional Scottish tunes and explain the origins of bagpipes, the different types of pipes and reeds, and the pipers' uniforms. They're a part of the Campbell Highlanders, based in Andover. Evangeline is the youth service librarian at Langley Adams. The free performance is going to be this Thursday afternoon at 3:30 on the lawn outside the library at 185 Main Street in Groveland. A rain date is the following Thursday, August 20th. In WHAV Sports, the Red Sox play the Blue Jays tonight in Toronto. There's always more in the next newscast and at WHAV.net, where you can sign up for the Wavelength's local news e-newspaper. From the Edwin V. Johnson Newsroom, this is Win Damon.
3: AP News, I'm Mike Hempen. Voters are casting ballots in several key primary races today, including Minneapolis, where a left-leaning Democrat is expected to prevail in a Senate race against a moderate. In South Carolina, Lindsey Graham's sister Darlene Graham is poised to capture the special election to replace her late brother. President Trump reportedly left a NATO summit on a different plane than reporters and some staff thought.
4: The Washington Post is reporting that President Donald Trump secretly flew out of last month's NATO summit in Turkey on an alternate military aircraft due to an Iranian assassination threat. The operation involved a ruse where journalists and some White House staff believed that they were on the same plane as Trump. After boarding Air Force One, Trump was secretly transferred to a smaller Air Force C-32A via an airport catering truck. While the White House has not directly addressed that report, it issued a statement highlighting that it uses every tool at its disposal to address threats on the president. So far, no comment from the Secret Service. I'm Lisa Dwyer.
3: Russia has bombarded Ukrainian cities with missiles, drones, and bombs, killing and injuring civilians.
5: Ukraine's State Emergency Service says Russian ballistic missiles have struck Kyiv's Shevchenkivsky district. One strike hitting the grounds of a children's hospital, leaving two craters, while at another location in the capital, the strike caused destruction and a fire at a warehouse, one person being injured and taken for medical treatment, emergency officials say. However, three people, including a teenager, died in a Dnipropetrovsk region attack. Meanwhile, Ukrainian President Volodymyr Zelensky warns that Russia is receiving military help from North Korea, adding Russian forces used North Korean ballistic missiles in a recent attack on Zaporizhia, killing six people. I'm Charles de Ledesma.
3: This is AP News. AP correspondent Ben Thomas reports the lower 48 states recorded the hottest month on record in July.
6: The hottest summer prior to this past July was in 1936, the Dust Bowl year.
7: The National Oceanic and Atmospheric Administration says the contiguous United States averaged a record 76.89 degrees last month, And meteorologist Jeff Masters with Yale Climate Connection says,
6: if we're exceeding records from the Dust Bowl, that says that we're in deep trouble as far as, hey, this may be one of the coolest years we're going to experience for the rest of our lives.
7: The biggest driver, hotter nights. Nighttime lows, crucial for people and agriculture to recover from hot days, smashed the old record by 0.7 degrees. I'm Ben Thomas.
0: Congo's Ebola outbreak has claimed at least 2,000 lives, making it the fastest growing on record. I'm Mike Hempen, AP News.
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9: Good morning. Now your wave weather forecast for Haverhill and the Merrimack Valley. Mostly sunny skies, breezy and less humid for every Tuesday, the high around 87. Northwest winds 15 to 25. Skies be clear tonight, falling to around 62. Northwest winds 10 to 15. We look for mostly sunny skies Wednesday, topping out at 85. And partly cloudy for Thursday, nice and sunny at two upper 80s. I'm WHAV meteorologist James Coffington. Your next wave weather in 30 minutes.
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2: The next opportunity to gaze at the heavens at Tattersall Farm is Thursday evening, August 20th. Weather permitting, amateur astronomer Mike McDougall and other members of the North Shore Amateur Astronomy Club will set up telescopes and help the public find the planets, star clusters, binary stars, nebulae, and faint galaxies Thursday, August 20th, beginning at 8:30 p.m. As it gets darker, Saturn with its many moons should be easy to spot this time of year. The farm is located at 542 North Broadway, Haverhill. If weather forces postponement, the event will be held Saturday, August 22nd. 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
3: I'm Mike Hempen with an AP News Minute. Wall Street drifts near its all-time high as oil prices continue to swing.
4: I'm Seth Sutel, and this is Markets in a Minute. Stocks are holding near their records on Wall Street, while uncertainty about the war with Iran led to more volatile trading in crude oil prices. The S&P 500 edged up 0.1% in the first hour of trading Tuesday. The index was near the all-time high it set last week. The Dow was little changed. The NASDAQ composite edged down 0.1%. The price of Brent crude briefly jumped above $90 a barrel before pulling back a little below $88 a barrel. Treasury yields eased in the bond market. The yield on the 10-year Treasury fell to 4.68%. Seth Sutel, New York.
3: A former U.S. Marine who had been held in Russia for more than 4 years on disputed charges has been released. Robert Gilman's advocates announced the news early this morning. I'm Mike Hempen.
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5: Good morning. Now your wave weather forecast for Haverhill and the Merrimack Valley. Mostly sunny skies, breezy and less humid for every Tuesday, high around 87. Northwest winds 15 to 25. Skies be clear tonight, falling to around 62. Northwest winds 10 to 15. We look for mostly sunny skies Wednesday, topping out at 85. And partly cloudy for Thursday, highs in the mid to upper 80s. I'm WHAV meteorologist James Coffington. Your next wave weather in 30 minutes.
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5: 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Food and beverages will be available, and several community organizations are setting up resource tables. The fee for vendors interested in participating is $20. Those interested in making a contribution to the sneaker drive or participating in the resource fair are advised to call Lily Williams at 508-663-8933. Last year, the church gave out 125 pairs of sneakers to deserving young people entering kindergarten to grade 12. 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In the Edwin B. Johnson Newsroom, this is Jennifer Cosgrove.

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1: WHAV LP Haverhill. Here's the latest WHAV news. I'm Wynn Damon. The first family that qualifies by early next month can purchase an affordable, brand-new three-bedroom home in Haverhill. Essex County Habitat for Humanity extended the application deadline for what it calls a well-qualified family to purchase the three-bedroom, two-bathroom home with garage at 41 Curtis Street. As WHAV reported early last year, the approximately 1,200-square-foot unit is part of a duplex that's going to be sold for $245,000 or less. Carol Susie, Director of Homeowner Services at Essex County Habitat for Humanity, said, quote, "This is a rare opportunity for someone who may have missed out before. A town employee or teacher could be a great fit for this home. These units provide home ownership for less than what many people are paying in rent today. Unlike typical Habitat home opportunities, because of the withdrawal of a previously selected applicant, applications for this home will be reviewed on a first-come, first-served basis, and no lottery will be held. The first fully qualified applicant who meets financial eligibility requirements will be accepted pending a family interview. Once selected, the future homeowner will enter Habitat for Humanity's Affordable Home Ownership Program, working alongside volunteers to help build their home before purchasing it with an affordable 30-year mortgage. Kevin Hudson, Director of Charitable Giving for Essex County Habitat for Humanity, said, quote, "Having an affordable place to live allows people to focus on their futures and their communities." Governor Maura Healey is expected in Haverhill today to outline a sweeping plan to educate residents on their options as President Donald Trump's approved law attempts to cut some residents' health insurance benefits. Healey, Secretary of Health and Human Services Gamay Mahania, MassHealth Assistant Secretary Ryan Schwartz, and area legislators say they plan to help MassHealth members, quote, "understand and navigate new Medicaid work requirements imposed by Trump's 2025 law." They're expected to announce a statewide outreach and education campaign during a press conference at Make It Haverhill, 59 Orchard Street in downtown Haverhill. The campaign will connect MassHealth members with information and one-on-one assistance to help eligible residents keep their health coverage. Besides Healey and cabinet officials, those expected in attendance are Senator Pavel Payano, Representative Sandy Vargas and Ryan Hamilton, Health Care for All Executive Director Jennifer Lemmerman, and Community Action CEO Carrie Sharon Perry. North Andover Police and Fire Departments were dispatched yesterday afternoon to what was described as a serious crash involving an automobile and a bicycle on Route 114. First responders were sent yesterday afternoon around 4:17 to the area of 100 Turnpike Street for the report of a crash. They found an accident involving a vehicle and a bicycle. Police and fire officials said first responders provided medical care to the bicyclist suffering from serious injuries. The adult male was taken by medical helicopter to a regional trauma center. The driver of the vehicle was not injured. The crash is under investigation by the North Andover Police Department with assistance from the State Police Crash Analysis and Reconstruction Section. The husband and wife duo of Ben and Evangeline Adelman offer a performance and demonstration of Scottish bagpipes at Groveland's Langley Adams Library. The pair will play traditional Scottish tunes and explain the origins of bagpipes, the different types of pipes and reeds, and the Pipers' uniforms. They're a part of the Campbell Highlanders, based in Andover. Evangeline is the youth service librarian at Langley Adams. The free performance is going to be this Thursday afternoon at 3:30 on the lawn outside the library at 185 Main Street in Groveland. A rain date is the following Thursday, August 20th.
2: Business Bulletin.
1: And Candela Boracci is moving up to Vice President, Senior HR Business Partner at River Run Bancorp and its affiliated banks, Pentucket Bank, Newburyport Bank, and Rollstone Bank and Trust. Boracci is going to be based in the organization's Newburyport office, supporting leaders and employees throughout the organization. Jamie Gabriel Executive Vice President, Chief Admin Officer, and Chief Human Resources Officer said, quote, Kandel has consistently demonstrated the strategic thinking, collaborative approach, and people-first values that define great HR leadership. This promotion reflects the confidence we have in her ability to shape our culture and mentor our teams as River Run Bancorp continues to grow. Barachi of Dover, New Hampshire, will lead talent acquisition and employee relations while partnering closely with leadership on organizational effectiveness, workforce planning, and employee engagement. She'll oversee the full cycle recruiting process, manage employer branding and recruitment analytics, and serve as the primary point of contact for employee relations matters. Barachi said, quote, HR is fundamentally about people, helping them grow, supporting them through challenges, and building the kind of workplace where they can do their best work. She holds a degree in technical and scientific translation from Instituto Superior CEM English in Argentina and has earned the Society for Human Resources Management Certified Professional designation. In WHAV Sports, the Red Sox play the Blue Jays tonight in Toronto. There's always more in the next newscast and at WHAV.net, where you can sign up for the Wavelength's local news e-newspaper. From the Edwin V. Johnson Newsroom, this is Wynn Damon.
0: AP News, I'm Mike Hempen. A former U.S. Marine from Massachusetts who had been held in Russia for more than 4 years on disputed charges has been released. Robert Gilman's advocates announced the news this morning, days after warning he was gravely ill and at risk of dying. Gilman is a 32-year-old teacher who was detained since 2022. Senator Edward Markey of Massachusetts had called on Russia and the U.S. to work together to get him released. Trump media is scrapping some of its businesses to head off losses.
3: President Donald Trump's social media company is going back to its roots. The parent of Truth Social says it is abandoning several new businesses, crypto, online betting, and financial services, to refocus on building up its social media platform. Part of that effort is a new paid service for Wall Street traders who want sneak peeks at the president's market-moving posts. The service has drawn criticism from government watchdogs for basically setting itself up as a paid alternative to the White House press office. Parent company, Trump Media and Technology, detailed its new plans Monday after posting higher losses in the last quarter. After closing at about $62 shortly after it went public in 2024, the stock has plunged into the single digits, wiping out billions in stock market value. I'm Lisa Dwyer.
0: Sales of previously occupied U.S. homes slowed again in July. Record prices and the highest mortgage rates in more than a year proved to be insurmountable hurdles for many prospective homebuyers. The National Association of Realtors says existing home sales fell nearly 2% last month from June. Toyota is recalling about 655 Camry vehicles globally due to a display error that may deactivate safety indicators. Most of these cars were sold in the U.S. This is AP News. Many Syrians are joyful at the death sentences handed down to ousted President Bashar Assad, his brother, and an army commander.
4: The sentences at the 4th Criminal Court in Damascus are the first against Assad or members of his inner circle since the Assad family's 5 decades in power came to an end 20 months ago. Attorney Adnan al-Masameh, who represented families of Najib's victims, tells the AP, "Today is the day of justice for all the wounded, martyrs, detainees, and Syrians who were forced to leave the country." Protests were met by a brutal government crackdown and spiraled into a 14-year civil war that ended with Assad's ouster in a lightning rebel offensive. Nayef Abazid, who was detained at the age of 13, expressed happiness for the sentence, adding that, "Our biggest happiness will be when Bashar Assad is executed." Syria's new rulers have asked Russia to hand the Assads over. I'm Charles de Ledesma.
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5: Good afternoon. Now your wave weather forecast for Haverhill and the Merrimack Valley. Breezy, less humid for every Tuesday afternoon. Mostly sunny with a high around 87. Northwest winds 15 to 25. Skies be clear tonight, falling to around 62, northwest winds 10 to 15. We look for mostly sunny skies Wednesday, topping out at 85, and partly cloudy for Thursday, rising them into upper 80s. I'm WHAV meteorologist James Coffington. Your next wave weather in 30 minutes.
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5: 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In the Edwin B. Johnson Newsroom, this is Jennifer Cosgrove.

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4: I'm Mike Hempen with an AP News Minute. Wall Street drifts near its all in Russia for 4 years has been released. The State Department says 32-year-old Robert Gilman was released on humanitarian grounds. He was held on disputed charges. His advocates say he has been gravely ill and at risk of dying. At a Qatar foreign ministry briefing, a spokesman says all eyes are on the talks between Iran and Oman.
5: Our concern right now is in following the latest developments in the talks between Oman and Iran. We have heard positive statements from both capitals in the recent couple of days, and we are eagerly awaiting. Our main priority here is the reopening of the strait, maintaining the ceasefire, and making sure that we are able to push forward towards the negotiation.
4: Iran is rejecting comments by President Trump, who had said that since Iran is seeking compensation as part of any peace talks, he'll demand the same. I'm Mike Hempen.
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7: Good afternoon. Now your wave weather forecast for Haverhill and the Merrimack Valley. Breezy, less humid for every Tuesday afternoon, mostly sunny with a high around 87, northwest winds 15 to 25. Skies be clear tonight, falling to around 62, northwest winds 10 to 15. We look for mostly sunny skies Wednesday, topping out at 85, and partly cloudy for Thursday, raising them into upper 80s. I'm WHAV meteorologist James Coffington. Your next wave weather in 30 minutes.
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2: 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An important part of the program is talking with area newsmakers, giving you a direct link on the latest information on what's happening in the greater Haverhill area. Recently, I spoke with local author Jonathan Campbell, who wrote an alternative history novel about an unsuccessful plot to assassinate Abraham Lincoln in 1861.
3: But I've sort of turned it on its head and asked the question, what would happen to the U.S.? Lincoln was assassinated on the way to Washington, D.C. before he was ever sworn in as president.
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7: 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The play, which includes audience interaction, will be performed Thursday, August 13th at 1 p.m. at the Haverhill Citizen Center, 10 Welcome Street, Haverhill. Three actors will play multiple roles with the audience serving as super sleuths to help identify the murderer. Tickets are free, but those interested in attending are asked to RSVP by calling the Council on Aging at 978-374-2390, as seats are limited. The event is underwritten with a grant from the Haverhill Cultural Council. 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In the Edwin B. Johnson Newsroom, this is Jennifer Cosgrove.

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2: Here's the latest WHAV news. I'm Wynn Damon. Governor Maura Healey is expected in Haverhill today to outline a sweeping plan to educate residents on their options as President Donald Trump's approved law attempts to cut some residents' health insurance benefits. Healey, Secretary of Health and Human Services, Gamay Mahania, MassHealth Assistant Secretary Ryan Schwartz, and area legislators say they plan to help MassHealth members, quote, understand and navigate new Medicaid work requirements imposed by Trump's 2025 law. They're expected to announce a statewide outreach and education campaign during a press conference at Make It Haverhill, 59 Orchard Street in downtown Haverhill. The campaign will connect MassHealth members with information and one-on-one assistance to help eligible residents keep their health coverage. Besides Healey and cabinet officials, those expected in attendance are Senator Pavel Payano, Representative Sandy Vargas and Ryan Hamilton, Health Care for All Executive Director Jennifer Lemmerman, and Community Action CEO Carrie Sharon Perry. The next step towards bridging remaining differences between the 11 communities sending students to Whittier Regional Vocational Technical High School are likely to be heard tomorrow night. Members of the Whittier Tech School Committee are expected to vote on a feasibility study that would review options for repair or replacement of the more than 50-year-old high school. An agreement on the study is a requirement of the Massachusetts School Building Authority. However, a Regional Agreement Amendment Committee, which is advising the full board, appears to have reached an impasse on how member communities will divvy up both ongoing school operations and capital building costs. Angus Jennings, who recently stepped down from the amendment committee to take over as the school's business manager, told WHAV both Rowley and Newburyport are pressing for Haverhill to take on a bigger share of the proposed construction cost. As previously reported by WHAV, Haverhill Mayor Melinda Barrett told the Haverhill City Council last month that she's prepared to compromise on the formula for paying for a new Whittier Tech so long as it's sited at Northern Essex Community College's Haverhill campus. Salisbury Town Manager Neil Harrington proposed a compromise formula. It would place a greater share of the cost burden on Haverhill. That would cost about the same total the city would have paid had earlier plans for a new $444.6 million school been successful. Rowley and Newburyport seek a strict per-pupil formula based on enrollment, which placed greater costs on Haverhill. Also on the agenda is a vote on a new student handbook and the required school improvement plan. The board meets tomorrow night at 6:30 at the school. The board's plant operations subcommittee is going to be meeting a half hour earlier. The Haverhill Water Wastewater Rating Board is going to be meeting to discuss 39 abatement requests tomorrow night at 6. That'll be in room 301 of Haverhill City Hall. The Haverhill Planning Board is expected to delay its public hearing on a special permit request from Pentucket North Development to build a planned residential development of 14 new condos, 6 duplexes, and 2 single-family units on a 2-acre parcel at 931 Boston Road. The property is currently owned by the Vesey family, which owns nearby Cedardale Health and Fitness. When the project was first aired at the Planning Board's June meeting, developer Ronald Malo said units would be sold, not rented. Malo said the land was originally zoned for residential use, but was rezoned to commercial highway in the early 1990s. Several neighbors voiced concerns about added traffic the development would bring to their dead-end street. The applicant has asked to postpone the meeting to Wednesday, September 9th. The Planning Board is going to be meeting tomorrow night at 7 in the Theodore A. Pelosi Jr. Council Chambers of Haverhill City Hall. And the Haverhill School Committee is scheduled to meet Thursday night at 7 o'clock in the Theodore A. Pelosi Jr. Council Chambers at Haverhill City Hall. The agenda was not available in time for this story. The public has opportunities to shape policy this week as various Haverhill boards meet. In the interest of transparency in government, WHAV provides this list of upcoming meetings every week on air and online.
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2: 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Jamie Gabriel, Executive Vice President, Chief Admin Officer, and Chief Human Resources Officer, said, quote, Candela has consistently demonstrated the strategic thinking, collaborative approach, and people-first values that define great HR leadership. 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Boracci said, quote, HR is fundamentally about people, helping them grow, supporting them through challenges, and building the kind of workplace where they can do their best work. 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The husband and wife duo of Ben and Evangeline Adelman offer a performance and demonstration of Scottish bagpipes at Groveland's Langley Adams Library. The pair will play traditional Scottish tunes and explain the origins of bagpipes, the different types of pipes and reeds, and the pipers' uniforms. They're a part of the Campbell Highlanders based in Andover. Evangeline is the youth service librarian at Langley Adams. The free performance is going to be this Thursday afternoon at 3:30 on the lawn outside the library at 185 Main Street in Groveland. A rain date is the following Thursday, August 20th. In WHAV Sports, the Red Sox play the Blue Jays tonight in Toronto. There's always more in the next newscast and at WHAV.net, where you can sign up for the Wavelength's local news e-newspaper. From the Edwin V. Johnson Newsroom, this is Wynn Damon.
4: AP News, I'm Mike Hempen. Primary elections are taking place in six states today: Alabama, Connecticut, Minnesota, South Carolina, Vermont, and Wisconsin. Arizona voters will see something unusual on the Democratic ticket in November. Governor Katie Hobbs has chosen to run with a former Republican.
5: Democratic Arizona Governor Katie Hobbs has chosen John Giles, a Republican turned independent, to be her running mate in a tough re-election campaign.
6: This is a kind of a non-traditional selection, but it's a non-traditional office in the state of Arizona. So everything about this is new.
5: His name on the ticket is aimed at appealing to Republicans and conservative independents in a state that was once a GOP stronghold. Giles is a critic of President Trump and has endorsed Democrats, including Kamala Harris. The former mayor of Mesa was a registered Republican for decades until he changed his party affiliation to independent in May. The Republican nominee is U.S. Representative Andy Biggs, whose running mate is Sine Kerr, a farmer and Republican former state lawmaker. Arizona will also be electing a lieutenant governor for the first time in these elections. I am Marcela Sanchez.
4: President Trump is turning the tables on Iran over compensation demands.
7: President Donald Trump is pushing back at Iran's demands that the U.S. pay for devastation caused by 5 months of war. A spokesman for Iran's foreign ministry stressed Monday that reopening the Strait of Hormuz is tied to reparations from the U.S. and other concessions. Trump responded on social media that he now demands that Iran pay for hundreds of American troops killed and wounded by Iran-backed militia over several decades.
4: This is AP News. At least 2,000 people have died in Congo's Ebola outbreak, the fastest growing on record, according to a new count.
3: Congo government data shows a total of 4,381 confirmed Ebola cases, including 2,011 deaths, and as of Tuesday, just over 700 patients in admission and isolation. The WHO on Monday said the outbreak likely started in February, long before authorities detected it in one of Congo's most remote and vulnerable areas. Aid workers say the outbreak continues to outpace response that's been expanding across the five provinces affected. Many health workers have gone on strike to protest lack of payment for their work since the outbreak was declared. I'm Charles de Ledesma.
4: Toyota is recalling about 655 Camry vehicles globally due to a display error that may deactivate safety indicators. I'm Mike Hempen, AP News.
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9: Good afternoon. Now your wave weather forecast for Haverhill and the Merrimack Valley. Breezy, less humid for every Tuesday afternoon. Mostly sunny with a high around 87. Northwest winds 15 to 25. Skies be clear tonight, falling to around 62. Northwest winds 10 to 15. We look for mostly sunny skies Wednesday, topping out at 85. And partly cloudy for Thursday, highs in the mid to upper 80s. I'm WHAV meteorologist James Coffington. Your next wave weather in 30 minutes.
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2: Longtime Haverhill business owner and philanthropist Peter Carboni will be roasted and toasted by the Rotary Club of Haverhill. 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Tickets are $125 for individuals and $900 for a table of eight. 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Those interested in attending the roast are advised to email organizer Tracy Fuller at fullert@northshoreymca.org. Tickets may also be purchased at givebutter.com. 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
2: Here's the latest WHAV news. I'm Wynn Damon. The first family that qualifies by early next month can purchase an affordable, brand-new three-bedroom home in Haverhill. Essex County Habitat for Humanity extended the application deadline for what it calls a well-qualified family to purchase the three-bedroom, two-bathroom home with garage at 41 Curtis Street. As WHAV reported early last year, the approximately 1,200-square-foot unit is part of a duplex that's going to be sold for $245,000 or less. Carol Susie, Director of Homeowner Services at Essex County Habitat for Humanity, said, quote, "This is a rare opportunity for someone who may have missed out before. A town employee or teacher could be a great fit for this home. These units provide home ownership for less than what many people are paying in rent today. Unlike typical Habitat home opportunities, because of the withdrawal of a previously selected applicant, applications for this home will be reviewed on a first-come, first-served basis, and no lottery will be held. The first fully qualified applicant who meets financial eligibility requirements will be accepted pending a family interview. Once selected, the future homeowner will enter Habitat for Humanity's Affordable Home Ownership Program, working alongside volunteers to help build their home before purchasing it with an affordable 30-year mortgage. Kevin Hudson, Director of Charitable Giving for Essex County Habitat for Humanity, said, quote, "Having an affordable place to live allows people to focus on their futures and their communities." Governor Maura Healey is expected in Haverhill today to outline a sweeping plan to educate residents on their options as President Donald Trump's approved law attempts to cut some residents' health insurance benefits. Healey, Secretary of Health and Human Services Gamay Mahania, MassHealth Assistant Secretary Ryan Schwartz, and area legislators say they plan to help MassHealth members, quote, "understand and navigate new Medicaid work requirements imposed by Trump's 2025 law." They're expected to announce a statewide outreach and education campaign during a press conference at Make It Haverhill, 59 Orchard Street in downtown Haverhill. The campaign will connect MassHealth members with information and one-on-one assistance to help eligible residents keep their health coverage. Besides Healey and cabinet officials, those expected in attendance are Senator Pavel Payano, Representative Sandy Vargas and Ryan Hamilton, Health Care for All Executive Director Jennifer Lemmerman, and Community Action CEO Carrie Sharon Perry. North Andover Police and Fire Departments were dispatched yesterday afternoon to what was described as a serious crash involving an automobile and a bicycle on Route 114. First responders were sent yesterday afternoon around 4:17 to the area of 100 Turnpike Street for the report of a crash. They found an accident involving a vehicle and a bicycle. Police and fire officials said first responders provided medical care to the bicyclists suffering from serious injuries. The adult male was taken by medical helicopter to a regional trauma center. The driver of the vehicle was not injured. The crash is under investigation by the North Andover Police Department with assistance from the State Police Crash Analysis and Reconstruction Section. The husband and wife duo of Ben and Evangeline Adelman offer a performance and demonstration of Scottish bagpipes at Groveland's Langley Adams Library. The pair will play traditional Scottish tunes and explain the origins of bagpipes, the different types of pipes and reeds, and the Pipers' uniforms. They're a part of the Campbell Highlanders, based in Andover. Evangeline is the youth service librarian at Langley Adams. The free performance is going to be this Thursday afternoon at 3:30 on the lawn outside the library at 185 Main Street in Groveland. A rain date is the following Thursday, August 20th.
3: Business Bulletin.
2: And Candela Boracci is moving up to Vice President, Senior HR Business Partner at River Run Bancorp and its affiliated banks, Pentucket Bank, Newburyport Bank, and Rollstone Bank and Trust. Boracci is going to be based in the organization's Newburyport office, supporting leaders and employees throughout the organization. Jamie Gabriel Executive Vice President, Chief Admin Officer, and Chief Human Resources Officer said, quote, Kandel has consistently demonstrated the strategic thinking, collaborative approach, and people-first values that define great HR leadership. This promotion reflects the confidence we have in her ability to shape our culture and mentor our teams as River Run Bancorp continues to grow. Barachi of Dover, New Hampshire, will lead talent acquisition and employee relations while partnering closely with leadership on organizational effectiveness, workforce planning, and employee engagement. She'll oversee the full cycle recruiting process, manage employer branding and recruitment analytics, and serve as the primary point of contact for employee relations matters. Barachi said, quote, HR is fundamentally about people, helping them grow, supporting them through challenges, and building the kind of workplace where they can do their best work. She holds a degree in technical and scientific translation from Instituto Superior CEM English in Argentina and has earned the Society for Human Resources Management Certified Professional designation. In WHAV Sports, the Red Sox play the Blue Jays tonight in Toronto. There's always more in the next newscast and at WHAV.net, where you can sign up for the Wavelength's local news e-newspaper. From the Edwin V. Johnson Newsroom, this is Wynn Damon.
0: AP News, I'm Mike Hempel. Russia has released a former U.S. Marine held on disputed charges.
4: Russia has released American military veteran Robert Gilman, a former Marine who spent more than 4 years in prison on disputed charges and was said to be gravely ill and at risk of dying. Gilman, a 32-year-old teacher detained since 2022, was initially handed a 3.5-year sentence when he was convicted of beating a police officer after being taken off a train. His sentence was extended last year to 10 years. After accusations of assaulting prison guards, Gilman was among at least 8 Americans who remained in Russian custody after a series of high-profile prisoner exchanges. Gilman's family has flown to Texas to be with him, including his mother, who was in Russia attempting to see him at a hospital there. I'm Lisa Dwyer.
0: Severe weather has cut power in the Chicago area and northwestern Indiana. Dangerous storms have pummeled the region, darkening the sky and carrying extreme wind gusts across state lines. Tornado warning sirens have blasted in Illinois and Indiana. All flights were stopped by late morning at Chicago's two major airports. More than 500,000 customers are without power, according to PowerOutage.us. Toyota is recalling about 655,000 Camry vehicles globally due to a digital error that may deactivate safety indicators. Most of these cars were sold in the U.S., affecting over 508,000 model year 2025 through 2028 Camry hybrids. The National Highway Traffic Safety Administration says the 7-inch display can become blank at startup, and that safety indicators, such as turn signals and hazard lights, may not function as a result. U.S. stocks have been drifting below recent records. This is AP News. The man in a can with a plan seeks a parliament seat in Britain's wackiest election.
5: Timing is everything in comedy, and so it seems in British politics for a perennial joke candidate who wears a garbage can on his head. Count Binface, a self-described intergalactic space warrior, has landed in the centre of the UK's political universe ahead of a special election Thursday that was derided as a farce long before the ballot was packed with nearly 36 candidates, many from the silly end of the spectrum. Binface, who's run against prime ministers past and present, was the first to throw his cap into the ring when Reform UK leader Nigel Farage abruptly quit Parliament and said he'd seek re-election to clear his name over financial allegations. I'm Charles de Ledesma.
0: The only person to break the sound barrier in her car has earned another world record. British driver Andy Green reached 406 miles an hour in a car powered by two hydrogen internal combustion engines. I'm Mike Hempen, AP News.
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6: Good afternoon. Now your wave weather forecast for Haverhill and the Merrimack Valley. Breezy, less humid for every Tuesday afternoon, mostly sunny with a high around 87, northwest winds 15 to 25. Skies be clear tonight, falling to around 62, northwest winds 10 to 15. We look for mostly sunny skies Wednesday, topping out at 85. and partly cloudy for Thursday, rising them into upper 80s. I'm WHAV meteorologist James Coffington. Your next wave weather in 30 minutes.
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2: In a world where every second counts, where truth is buried beneath noise, one name has advanced the power of facts for over a century. 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
3: I'm Mike Hempen with an AP News Minute. Canadian police have charged a man with making a bomb threat against the U.S. consulate in Halifax. The incident follows two shootings at the U.S. consulate in Toronto earlier this year. Authorities have not linked the Halifax threat to the Toronto shootings. Some Chinese nationals have been arrested in South Korea on spying charges.
4: Police say two former Chinese military service members have been arrested in South Korea on espionage charges. Police say a 60-year-old Chinese national set up an interception device consisting of a software-defined radio receiver, an antenna, and a laptop at a hotel near an airbase jointly used by South Korean and U.S. forces in southern South Korea. The other suspect is accused of illegally gathering information about U.S. forces in the country. The United States stations about 28,500 troops in South Korea. I'm Lisa Dwyer.
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6: Good afternoon. Now your wave weather forecast for Haverhill and the Merrimack Valley. Breezy, less humid for every Tuesday afternoon. Mostly sunny with a high around 87. Northwest winds 15 to 25. Skies be clear tonight, falling to around 62. Northwest winds 10 to 15. We look for mostly sunny skies Wednesday, topping out at 85. And partly cloudy for Thursday, highs in the mid to upper 80s. I'm WHAV meteorologist James Coffington.

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1: I remember my first love affair. Somehow or another, the whole darn thing went wrong. But my mama had some great advice, so I thought I'd put it in the words of this song.

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2: Here's the latest WHAV news. I'm Wynn Damon. Governor Maura Healey is expected in Haverhill today to outline a sweeping plan to educate residents on their options as President Donald Trump's approved law attempts to cut some residents' health insurance benefits. Healey, Secretary of Health and Human Services Gamay Mahania, MassHealth Assistant Secretary Ryan Schwartz, and area legislators say they plan to help MassHealth members, quote, understand and navigate new Medicaid work requirements imposed by Trump's 2025 law. They're expected to announce a statewide outreach and education campaign during a press conference at Make It Haverhill, 59 Orchard Street in downtown Haverhill. The campaign will connect MassHealth members with information and one-on-one assistance to help eligible residents keep their health coverage. Besides Healey and cabinet officials, those expected in attendance are Senator Pavel Payano, Representative Sandy Vargas and Ryan Hamilton, Health Care for All Executive Director Jennifer Lemmerman, and Community Action CEO Carrie Sharon Perry. The next step towards bridging remaining differences between the 11 communities sending students to Whittier Regional Vocational Technical High School are likely to be heard tomorrow night. Members of the Whittier Tech School Committee are expected to vote on a feasibility study that would review options for repair or replacement of the more than 50-year-old high school. An agreement on the study is a requirement of the Massachusetts School Building Authority. However, a Regional Agreement Amendment Committee, which is advising the full board, appears to have reached an impasse on how member communities will divvy up both ongoing school operations and capital building costs. Angus Jennings, who recently stepped down from the amendment committee to take over as the school's business manager, told WHAV both Rowley and Newburyport are pressing for Haverhill to take on a bigger share of the proposed construction costs. As previously reported by WHAV, Haverhill Mayor Melinda Barrett told the Haverhill City Council last month that she's prepared to compromise on the formula for paying for a new Whittier Tech so long as it's sited at Northern Essex Community College's Haverhill campus. Salisbury Town Manager Neil Harrington proposed a compromise formula. It would place a greater share of the cost burden on Haverhill. That would cost about the same total the city would have paid had earlier plans for a new $444.6 million school been successful. Rowley and Newburyport seek a strict per-pupil formula based on enrollment, which placed greater costs on Haverhill. Also on the agenda is a vote on a new student handbook and the required school improvement plan. The board meets tomorrow night at 6:30 at the school. The board's plant operations subcommittee is going to be meeting a half hour earlier. The Haverhill Water Wastewater Rating Board is going to be meeting to discuss 39 abatement requests tomorrow night at 6. That'll be in room 301 of Haverhill City Hall. The Haverhill Planning Board is expected to delay its public hearing on a special permit request from Pentucket North Development to build a planned residential development of 14 new condos, 6 duplexes, and 2 single-family units on a 2-acre parcel at 931 Boston Road. The property is currently owned by the Vesey family, which owns nearby Cedardale Health and Fitness. When the project was first aired at the Planning Board's June meeting, developer Ronald Malo said units would be sold, not rented. Malo said the land was originally zoned for residential use, but was rezoned to commercial highway in the early 1990s. Several neighbors voiced concerns about added traffic the development would bring to their dead-end street. The applicant has asked to postpone the meeting to Wednesday, September 9th. The Planning Board is going to be meeting tomorrow night at 7 in the Theodore A. Pelosi Jr. Council Chambers of Haverhill City Hall. And the Haverhill School Committee is scheduled to meet Thursday night at 7 o'clock in the Theodore A. Pelosi Jr. Council Chambers at Haverhill City Hall. The agenda was not available in time for this story. The public has opportunities to shape policy this week as various Haverhill boards meet. In the interest of transparency in government, WHAV provides this list of upcoming meetings every week on air and online.
0: Business Bulletin.
2: And Candela Boracci is moving up to Vice President, Senior HR Business Partner at River Run Bancorp and its affiliated banks, Pentucket Bank, Newburyport Bank, and Rollstone Bank and Trust. Boracci is going to be based in the organization's Newburyport office, supporting leaders and employees throughout the organization. Jamie Gabriel, Executive Vice President, Chief Admin Officer, and Chief Human Resources Officer, said, quote, Candela has consistently demonstrated the strategic thinking, collaborative approach, and people-first values that define great HR leadership. This promotion reflects the confidence we have in her ability to shape our culture and mentor our teams as River Run Bancorp continues to grow. Boracci of Dover, New Hampshire, will lead talent acquisition and employee relations while partnering closely with leadership on organizational effectiveness, workforce planning, and employee engagement. She'll oversee the full cycle recruiting process, manage employer branding and recruitment analytics, and serve as the primary point of contact for employee relations matters. Boracci said, quote, HR is fundamentally about people, helping them grow, supporting them through challenges, and building the kind of workplace where they can do their best work. She holds a degree in technical and scientific translation from Instituto Superior CEM English in Argentina and has earned the Society for Human Resources Management Certified Professional designation. The husband and wife duo of Ben and Evangeline Adelman offer a performance and demonstration of Scottish bagpipes at Groveland's Langley Adams Library. The pair will play traditional Scottish tunes and explain the origins of bagpipes, the different types of pipes and reeds, and the pipers' uniforms. They're a part of the Campbell Highlanders based in Andover. Evangeline is the youth service librarian at Langley Adams. The free performance is going to be this Thursday afternoon at 3:30 on the lawn outside the library at 185 Main Street in Groveland. A rain date is the following Thursday, August 20th. In WHAV Sports, the Red Sox play the Blue Jays tonight in Toronto. There's always more in the next newscast and at WHAV.net, where you can sign up for the Wavelength's local news e-newspaper. From the Edwin V. Johnson Newsroom, this is Wind Amon.
3: AP News, I'm Mike Hempen. President Trump reportedly left a NATO summit on a different plane than reporters and some staff thought.

AP correspondent Emma Burrells reports Ukraine is targeting Russian oil facilities with long-range drones almost daily and questions whether President Vladimir Putin will keep up the war.

0: Russia has released an American military veteran, allowing him to return to the U.S. after 4 years of what his family and U.S. officials allege was wrongful incarceration and abusive treatment that left him near death. Robert Gilman was freed after President Trump said he spoke with Russian President Vladimir Putin. This is AP News. At least 14 miners have been found dead at a South Africa mine.
1: Police in South Africa say the miners were found dead at a disused mine near the city of Rustenburg, around 80 miles northwest of Johannesburg. No more details on their circumstances have been made available. South Africa has tens of thousands of artisan miners working illegally in gold and platinum mines that are no longer being used by mining companies. The informal miners often operate without proper safety equipment. Rustenburg is a hub for platinum mining in South Africa, which has the largest platinum reserves in the world. I'm Charles de Ledesma.
0: The National Association of Realtors says existing home sales fell by nearly 2% from June. Record prices and the highest mortgage rates in more than a year proved to be an insurmountable hurdle for many prospective home buyers. I'm Mike Hempen, AP News.
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3: Good afternoon. Now your wave weather forecast for Haverhill and the Merrimack Valley. Breezy, less humid for every Tuesday afternoon. Mostly sunny with a high around 87. Northwest winds 15 to 25. Skies be clear tonight, falling to around 62. Northwest winds 10 to 15. We look for mostly sunny skies Wednesday, topping out at 85. And partly cloudy for Thursday, highs in the mid to upper 80s. I'm WHAV meteorologist James Coffington. Your next wave weather in 30 minutes.
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2: Haverhill High School's class of 1966, along with the classes of 1966 at the Old Haverhill Trade School and the Old St. James High School, will celebrate their 60th reunion in a joint celebration. The event will be held Saturday, September 12th, from 5 to 9 p.m. at Haverhill Country Club, 58 Brickett Lane. 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
3: This is Win Damon, your host for Win for Breakfast. 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An important part of the program is talking with area newsmakers, giving you a direct link on the latest information on what's happening in the greater Haverhill area. Recently, I spoke with local author Jonathan Campbell, who wrote an alternative history novel about an unsuccessful plot to assassinate Abraham Lincoln in 1861.
4: But I've sort of turned it on its head and asked the question, what would happen to the U.S.? Lincoln was assassinated on the way to Washington, D.C. before he was ever sworn in as president.
3: Please join me Wednesday morning at around 8:15 when my guest is going to be Allison Harquist, director of HP3. And around 8:45, I'll be talking with Haverhill Police Lieutenant Kevin Lynch, only on The Wave. 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Here's the latest WHAV news. I'm Wynn Damon. The first family that qualifies by early next month can purchase an affordable, brand-new three-bedroom home in Haverhill. Essex County Habitat for Humanity extended the application deadline for what it calls a well-qualified family to purchase the three-bedroom, two-bathroom home with garage at 41 Curtis Street. As WHAV reported early last year, the approximately 1,200-square-foot unit is part of a duplex that's going to be sold for $245,000 or less. Carol Susie, director of Homeowner Services at Essex County Habitat for Humanity, said, quote, "This is a rare opportunity for someone who may have missed out before. A town employee or teacher could be a great fit for this home. These units provide home ownership for less than what many people are paying in rent today. Unlike typical Habitat home opportunities, because of the withdrawal of a previously selected applicant, applications for this home will be reviewed on a first-come, first-served basis, and no lottery will be held. The first fully qualified applicant who meets financial eligibility requirements will be accepted pending a family interview. Once selected, the future homeowner will enter Habitat for Humanity's Affordable Home Ownership Program, working alongside volunteers to help build their home before purchasing it with an affordable 30-year mortgage. Kevin Hudson, director of charitable giving for Essex County Habitat for Humanity, said, quote, "Having an affordable place to live allows people to focus on their futures and their communities." Governor Maura Healey is expected in Haverhill today to outline a sweeping plan to educate residents on their options as President Donald Trump's approved law attempts to cut some residents' health insurance benefits. Healey, Secretary of Health and Human Services Gamay Mahania, Mass Health Assistant Secretary Ryan Schwartz, and area legislators say they plan to help Mass Health members, quote, "understand and navigate new Medicaid work requirements imposed by Trump's 2025 law." They're expected to announce a statewide outreach and education campaign during a press conference at Make It Haverhill, 59 Orchard Street in downtown Haverhill. The campaign will connect Mass Health members with information and one-on-one assistance to help eligible residents keep their health coverage. Besides Healey and cabinet officials, those expected in attendance are Senator Pavel Payano, Representative Sandy Vargas and Ryan Hamilton, Health Care for All Executive Director Jennifer Lemmerman, and Community Action CEO Carrie Sharon Perry. North Andover Police and Fire Departments were dispatched yesterday afternoon to what was described as a serious crash involving an automobile and a bicycle on Route 114. First responders were sent yesterday afternoon around 4:17 to the area of 100 Turnpike Street for the report of a crash. They found an accident involving a vehicle and a bicycle.

0: Irish bagpipes at Groveland's Langley Adams Library. The pair will play traditional Scottish tunes and explain the origins of bagpipes, the different types of pipes and reeds, and the pipers' uniforms. They're a part of the Campbell Highlanders, based in Andover. Evangeline is the youth service librarian at Langley Adams. The free performance is going to be this Thursday afternoon at 3:30 on the lawn outside the library at 185 Main Street in Groveland. A rain date is the following Thursday, August 20th.
1: Business Bulletin!
0: And Candela Boracci is moving up to Vice President, Senior HR Business Partner at River Run Bancorp and its affiliated banks, Pentucket Bank, Newburyport Bank, and Rollstone Bank and Trust. Boracci is going to be based in the organization's Newburyport office, supporting leaders and employees throughout the organization. Jamie Gabriel, Executive Vice President, Chief Admin Officer, and Chief Human Resources Officer, said, quote, Candela has consistently demonstrated the strategic thinking, collaborative approach, and people-first values that define great HR leadership. This promotion reflects the confidence we have in her ability to shape our culture and mentor our teams as River Run Bancorp continues to grow. Boracci of Dover, New Hampshire, will lead talent acquisition and employee relations while partnering closely with leadership on organizational effectiveness, workforce planning, and employee engagement. She'll oversee the full cycle recruiting process, manage employer branding and recruitment analytics, and serve as the primary point of contact for employee relations matters. Boracci said, quote, HR is fundamentally about people, helping them grow, supporting them through challenges, and building the kind of workplace where they can do their best work. She holds a degree in technical and scientific translation from Instituto Superior CEM English in Argentina and has earned the Society for Human Resources Management Certified Professional designation. In WHAV Sports, the Red Sox play the Blue Jays tonight in Toronto. There's always more in the next newscast and at WHAV.net, where you can sign up for the Wavelength's local news e-newspaper. From the Edwin V. Johnson Newsroom, this is Wynn Damon.
2: I'm Mike Hempen with an AP News Minute. Primaries are being held in six states today. We get more from the AP's Lisa Dwyer.
3: The latest battle over the Democratic ideological divide of left versus center shifts to the upper Midwest today as nominating contests for governor in Wisconsin and U.S. Senator in Minnesota pit left-wing candidates against more traditional ones. In Wisconsin, State Representative Francesca Hong, a self-described Democratic socialist, is the front-runner for the party's nomination for governor in a swing state where winning the governor's mansion is central to the Democrats' hope for 2028. In Minnesota, Lieutenant Governor Peggy Flanagan is running for the nomination for an open Senate seat against centrist Democratic Representative Angie Craig. There are other significant races in places like Alabama and in South Carolina to select a successor to the late Senator Lindsey Graham. I'm Lisa Dwyer.
2: 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I'm Mike Hempen.
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4: Good afternoon. Now your wave weather forecast for Haverhill and the Merrimack Valley. Breezy, less humid for every Tuesday afternoon. Mostly sunny with a high around 87. Northwest winds 15 to 25. Skies be clear tonight, falling to around 62. Northwest winds 10 to 15. We look for mostly sunny skies Wednesday, topping out at 85. And partly cloudy for Thursday, highs in the mid to upper 80s. I'm WHAV meteorologist James Coffington. Your next Wave weather in 30 minutes.
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0: is August 11th. On this day in 1841, Frederick Douglass, a fugitive slave, addressed a white audience for the first time when he spoke to a gathering of abolitionists on Nantucket. It was with the utmost difficulty that I could stand erect or that I could command and articulate two words without hesitation and stammering, he later wrote. While his speech may have been halting, it had immediate impact. Leaders in the Massachusetts Anti-Slavery Society invited him to work with them. He quickly established himself as a formidable orator. Within 5 years, Douglass had a national and international reputation. He wrote three autobiographies, edited several newspapers, took a leading role in the women's movement, and served for over half a century as an untiring advocate for racial justice. For more about this and other Mass Moments, go online to massmoments.org. 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
2: Here's the latest WHAV news. I'm Wynn Damon. Governor Maura Healey is expected in Haverhill today to outline a sweeping plan to educate residents on their options as President Donald Trump's approved law attempts to cut some residents' health insurance benefits. Healey, Secretary of Health and Human Services Gamay Mahania, MassHealth Assistant Secretary Ryan Schwartz, and area legislators say they plan to help MassHealth members, quote, understand and navigate new Medicaid work requirements imposed by Trump's 2025 law. They're expected to announce a statewide outreach and education campaign during a press conference at Make It Haverhill, 59 Orchard Street in downtown Haverhill. The campaign will connect MassHealth members with information and one-on-one assistance to help eligible residents keep their health coverage. Besides Healey and cabinet officials, those expected in attendance are Senator Pavel Payano, Representative Sandy Vargas and Ryan Hamilton, Health Care for All Executive Director Jennifer Lemmerman, and Community Action CEO Carrie Sharon Perry. The next step towards bridging remaining differences between the 11 communities sending students to Whittier Regional Vocational Technical High School are likely to be heard tomorrow night. Members of the Whittier Tech School Committee are expected to vote on a feasibility study that would review options for repair or replacement of the more than 50-year-old high school. An agreement on the study is a requirement of the Massachusetts School Building Authority. However, a Regional Agreement Amendment Committee, which is advising the full board, appears to have reached an impasse on how member communities will divvy up both ongoing school operations and capital building costs. Angus Jennings, who recently stepped down from the amendment committee to take over as the school's business manager, told WHAV both Rowley and Newburyport are pressing for Haverhill to take on a bigger share of the proposed construction cost. As previously reported by WHAV, Haverhill Mayor Melinda Barrett told the Haverhill City Council last month that she's prepared to compromise on the formula for paying for a new Whittier Tech so long as it's sited at Northern Essex Community College's Haverhill campus. Salisbury Town Manager Neil Harrington proposed a compromise formula. It would place a greater share of the cost burden on Haverhill. That would cost about the same total the city would have paid had earlier plans for a new $444.6 million school been successful. Rowley and Newburyport seek a strict per-pupil formula based on enrollment, which placed greater costs on Haverhill. Also on the agenda is a vote on a new student handbook and the required school improvement plan. The board meets tomorrow night at 6:30 at the school. The board's plant operations subcommittee is going to be meeting a half hour earlier. The Haverhill Water Wastewater Rating Board is going to be meeting to discuss 39 abatement requests tomorrow night at 6. That'll be in room 301 of Haverhill City Hall. The Haverhill Planning Board is expected to delay its public hearing on a special permit request from Pentucket North Development to build a planned residential development of 14 new condos, 6 duplexes, and 2 single-family units on a 2-acre parcel at 931 Boston Road. The property is currently owned by the Vesey family, which owns nearby Cedardale Health and Fitness. When the project was first aired at the Planning Board's June meeting, developer Ronald Malo said units would be sold, not rented. Malo said the land was originally zoned for residential use, but was rezoned to commercial highway in the early 1990s. Several neighbors voiced concerns about added traffic the development would bring to their dead-end street. The applicant has asked to postpone the meeting to Wednesday, September 9th. The Planning Board is going to be meeting tomorrow night at 7 in the Theodore A. Pelosi Jr. Council Chambers of Haverhill City Hall. And the Haverhill School Committee is scheduled to meet Thursday night at 7 o'clock in the Theodore A. Pelosi Jr. Council Chambers at Haverhill City Hall. The agenda was not available in time for this story. The public has opportunities to shape policy this week as various Haverhill boards meet. In the interest of transparency in government, WHAV provides this list of upcoming meetings every week on air and online.
0: Business Bulletin.
2: And Candela Boracci is moving up to Vice President, Senior HR Business Partner at River Run Bancorp and its affiliated banks, Pentucket Bank, Newburyport Bank, and Rollstone Bank and Trust. Boracci is going to be based in the organization's Newburyport office, supporting leaders and employees throughout the organization. Jamie Gabriel, Executive Vice President, Chief Admin Officer, and Chief Human Resources Officer, said, quote, Candela has consistently demonstrated the strategic thinking, collaborative approach, and people-first values that define great HR leadership. This promotion reflects the confidence we have in her ability to shape our culture and mentor our teams as River Run Bancorp continues to grow. Boracci of Dover, New Hampshire, will lead talent acquisition and employee relations while partnering closely with leadership on organizational effectiveness, workforce planning, and employee engagement. She'll oversee the full cycle recruiting process, manage employer branding and recruitment analytics, and serve as the primary point of contact for employee relations matters. Boracci said, quote, HR is fundamentally about people, helping them grow, supporting them through challenges, and building the kind of workplace where they can do their best work. She holds a degree in technical and scientific translation from Instituto Superior CEM English in Argentina and has earned the Society for Human Resources Management Certified Professional designation. The husband and wife duo of Ben and Evangeline Adelman offer a performance and demonstration of Scottish bagpipes at Groveland's Langley Adams Library. The pair will play traditional Scottish tunes and explain the origins of bagpipes, the different types of pipes and reeds, and the pipers' uniforms. They're a part of the Campbell Highlanders based in Andover. Evangeline is the youth service librarian at Langley Adams. The free performance is going to be this Thursday afternoon at 3:30 on the lawn outside the library at 185 Main Street in Groveland. A rain date is the following Thursday, August 20th. In WHAV Sports, the Red Sox play the Blue Jays tonight in Toronto. There's always more in the next newscast and at WHAV.net, where you can sign up for the Wavelength's local news e-newspaper. From the Edwin V. Johnson Newsroom, this is Wynn Damon.
3: AP News, I'm Mike Hempen. Russia has released a former U.S. Marine held on disputed charges.
4: Russia has released American military veteran Robert Gilman, a former Marine who spent more than 4 years in prison on disputed charges and was said to be gravely ill and at risk of dying. Gilman, a 32-year-old teacher detained since 2022, was initially handed a 3.5-year sentence when he was convicted of beating a police officer after being taken off a train. His sentence was extended last year to 10 years. After accusations of assaulting prison guards, Gilman was among at least 8 Americans who remained in Russian custody after a series of high-profile prisoner exchanges. Gilman's family has flown to Texas to be with him, including his mother, who was in Russia attempting to see him at a hospital there. I'm Lisa Dwyer.
3: Severe weather has cut power to over 500,000 people in the Chicago area, Indiana, and Ohio. Rainstorms and extreme wind gusts pummeled the region. Tornado warning sirens could be heard. All flights were temporarily stopped at Chicago's two major airports. According to a power outage tracking website, more than 600,000 customers lost electricity in Illinois and Indiana. Human Rights Watch and three other advocacy groups have sued the Trump administration to challenge its campaign against the International Criminal Court. The complaint filed in the Southern District of New York argues that sanctions against ICC judges and prosecutors are undermining the ability to prosecute people responsible for humanity's worst crimes. About 100 firefighters from Mexico are expected to arrive to help battle a deadly wildfire that has forced 20,000 people from their homes and destroyed properties in Western Canada. This is AP News. At least 2,000 people have died in Congo's Ebola outbreak.
0: Congo government data shows a total of 4,381 confirmed Ebola cases, including 2,011 deaths, and as of Tuesday, just over 700 patients in admission and isolation. The WHO on Monday said the outbreak likely started in February, long before authorities detected it, in one of Congo's most remote and vulnerable areas. Aid workers say the outbreak continues to outpace response that's been expanding across the five provinces affected. Many health workers have gone on strike to protest lack of payment for their work since the outbreak was declared. I'm Charles de Ledesma.
3: The only person to break the sound barrier in a car has earned another world record, this time in a show of force for hydrogen power. British driver Andy Green reached 406 miles an hour in a car powered by two hydrogen internal combustion engines. I'm Mike Hempen, AP News.
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6: Good afternoon. Now your wave weather forecast for Haverhill and the Merrimack Valley. Breezy, less humid for every Tuesday afternoon. Mostly sunny with a high around 87. Northwest winds 15 to 25. Skies be clear tonight, falling to around 62, northwest winds 10 to 15. We look for mostly sunny skies Wednesday, topping out at 85, and partly cloudy for Thursday, highs in the mid to upper 80s. I'm WHAV meteorologist James Coffington. Your next wave weather in 30 minutes.
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6: Here's the latest WHAV news. I'm Wynn Damon. The first family that qualifies by early next month can purchase an affordable, brand-new three-bedroom home in Haverhill. Essex County Habitat for Humanity extended the application deadline for what it calls a well-qualified family to purchase the three-bedroom, two-bathroom home with garage at 41 Curtis Street. As WHAV reported early last year, the approximately 1,200-square-foot unit is part of a duplex that's going to be sold for $245,000 or less. Carol Soucy, Director of Homeowner Services at Essex County Habitat for Humanity, said, quote, "This is a rare opportunity for someone who may have missed out before. A town employee or teacher could be a great fit for this home. These units provide home ownership for less than what many people are paying in rent today. Unlike typical Habitat home opportunities, because of the withdrawal of a previously selected applicant, applications for this home will be reviewed on a first-come, first-served basis, and no lottery will be held. The first fully qualified applicant who meets financial eligibility requirements will be accepted pending a family interview. Once selected, the future homeowner will enter Habitat for Humanity's Affordable Home Ownership Program, working alongside volunteers to help build their home before purchasing it with an affordable 30-year mortgage. Kevin Hudson, Director of Charitable Giving for Essex County Habitat for Humanity, said, quote, "Having an affordable place to live allows people to focus on their futures and their communities." Governor Maura Healey is expected in Haverhill today to outline a sweeping plan to educate residents on their options as President Donald Trump's approved law attempts to cut some residents' health insurance benefits. Healey, Secretary of Health and Human Services Gamay Mahania, MassHealth Assistant Secretary Ryan Schwartz, and area legislators say they plan to help MassHealth members, quote, "understand and navigate new Medicaid work requirements imposed by Trump's 2025 law." They're expected to announce a statewide outreach and education campaign during a press conference at Make It Haverhill, 59 Orchard Street in downtown Haverhill. The campaign will connect MassHealth members with information and one-on-one assistance to help eligible residents keep their health coverage. Besides Healey and cabinet officials, those expected in attendance are Senator Pavel Payano, Representative Sandy Vargas and Ryan Hamilton, Health Care for All Executive Director Jennifer Lemmerman, and Community Action CEO Carrie Sharon Perry. North Andover Police and Fire Departments were dispatched yesterday afternoon to what was described as a serious crash involving an automobile and a bicycle on Route 114. First responders were sent yesterday afternoon around 4:17 to the area of 100 Turnpike Street for the report of a crash. They found an accident involving a vehicle and a bicycle. Police and fire officials said first responders provided medical care to the bicyclists suffering from serious injuries. The adult male was taken by medical helicopter to a regional trauma center. The driver of the vehicle was not injured. The crash is under investigation by the North Andover Police Department with assistance from the State Police Crash Analysis and Reconstruction Section. The husband and wife duo of Ben and Evangeline Adelman offer a performance and demonstration of Scottish bagpipes at Groveland's Langley Adams Library. The pair will play traditional Scottish tunes and explain the origins of bagpipes, the different types of pipes and reeds, and the pipers' uniforms. They're a part of the Campbell Highlanders, based in Andover. Evangeline is the youth service librarian at Langley Adams. The free performance is going to be this Thursday afternoon at 3:30 on the lawn outside the library at 185 Main Street in Groveland. A rain date is the following Thursday, August 20th.
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6: And Candela Boracci is moving up to Vice President, Senior HR Business Partner at River Run Bancorp and its affiliated banks, Pentucket Bank, Newburyport Bank, and Rollstone Bank and Trust. Boracci is going to be based in the organization's Newburyport office, supporting leaders and employees throughout the organization. Jamie Gabriel, Executive Vice President, Chief Admin Officer, and Chief Human Resources Officer, said, quote, Candela has consistently demonstrated the strategic thinking, collaborative approach, and people-first values that define great HR leadership. This promotion reflects the confidence we have in her ability to shape our culture and mentor our teams as River Run Bancorp continues to grow. Boracci of Dover, New Hampshire, will lead talent acquisition and employee relations while partnering closely with leadership on organizational effectiveness, workforce planning, and employee engagement. 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Boracci said, quote, HR is fundamentally about people, helping them grow, supporting them through challenges, and building the kind of workplace where they can do their best work. She holds a degree in technical and scientific translation from

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3: I'm Mike Hempen with an AP News Minute. Stocks slipped a bit further from their records while oil prices kept swinging amid uncertainty as to when the war with Iran will end. The S&P 500 and the Dow both fell 0.3%. The NASDAQ sank 0.6%. Rainstorms and extreme wind have pummeled the Chicago area, Indiana, and Ohio. Ohio Governor Mike DeWine says the weather contributed to a death in a village east of Columbus that was mostly cut off by flash flooding.
4: Sadly, we have had one fatality in Roseville, one fatality that we're aware of. This was an individual who died simply because they could not, had an emergency, and they could not get to that individual.
3: According to a power outage tracking website, more than 600,000 residents lost electricity in Illinois and Indiana. In Ohio, more than 166,000 were without power. I'm Mike Hempen.
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6: Good afternoon. Now your wave weather forecast for Haverhill and the Merrimack Valley. Breezy, less humid for every Tuesday afternoon, mostly sunny with a high around 87, northwest winds 15 to 25. Skies be clear tonight, falling to around 62, northwest winds 10 to 15. We look for mostly sunny skies Wednesday, topping out at 85, and partly cloudy for Thursday, highs in the mid to upper 80s. I'm WHAV meteorologist James Coffington. Your next wave weather in 30 minutes.
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0: 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It can also help reduce the risk of spreading disease. Hi, I'm Melinda Myers, horticulturist and gardening expert. Saw and pruner blades often accumulate sap, become sticky, and fail to open and close fully and smoothly. Use a damp cloth to wash off any sap or soil, then dry. Remove any stubborn sap and rust with steel wool. Be mindful of the sharp blade so you don't injure yourself in the process. Add a lubricant at the pivot point so they open and close with minimal resistance. Wipe blades with rubbing alcohol or a spray disinfectant to kill pathogens and reduce the risk of spreading disease. Store the maintenance materials with your tools to make regular cleanup convenient so it's easy for you to do. 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
3: Here's the latest WHAV news. I'm Wynn Damon. Governor Maura Healey is expected in Haverhill today to outline a sweeping plan to educate residents on their options as President Donald Trump's approved law attempts to cut some residents' health insurance benefits. Healey, Secretary of Health and Human Services Gamay Mahania, MassHealth Assistant Secretary Ryan Schwartz, and area legislators say they plan to help MassHealth members, quote, understand and navigate new Medicaid work requirements imposed by Trump's 2025 law. They're expected to announce a statewide outreach and education campaign during a press conference at Make It Haverhill, 59 Orchard Street in downtown Haverhill. The campaign will connect MassHealth members with information and one-on-one assistance to help eligible residents keep their health coverage. Besides Healey and cabinet officials, those expected in attendance are Senator Pavel Payano, Representative Sandy Vargas and Ryan Hamilton, Health Care for All Executive Director Jennifer Lemmerman, and Community Action CEO Carrie Sharon Perry. The next step towards bridging remaining differences between the 11 communities sending students to Whittier Regional Vocational Technical High School are likely to be heard tomorrow night. Members of the Whittier Tech School Committee are expected to vote on a feasibility study that would review options for repair or replacement of the more than 50-year-old high school. An agreement on the study is a requirement of the Massachusetts School Building Authority. However, a regional agreement amendment committee, which is advising the full board, appears to have reached an impasse on how member communities will divvy up both ongoing school operations and capital building costs. Angus Jennings, who recently stepped down from the amendment committee to take over as the school's business manager, told WHAV both Rowley and Newburyport are pressing for Haverhill to take on a bigger share of the proposed construction cost. As previously reported by WHAV, Haverhill Mayor Melinda Barrett told the Haverhill City Council last month that she's prepared to compromise on the formula for paying for a new Whittier Tech so long as it's sited at Northern Essex Community College's Haverhill campus. Salisbury Town Manager Neil Harrington proposed a compromise formula. It would place a greater share of the cost burden on Haverhill. That would cost about the same total the city would have paid had earlier plans for a new $444.6 million school been successful. Rowley and Newburyport seek a strict per-pupil formula based on enrollment, which placed greater costs on Haverhill. Also on the agenda is a vote on a new student handbook and the required school improvement plan. The board meets tomorrow night at 6:30 at the school. The board's plant operations subcommittee is going to be meeting a half hour earlier. The Haverhill Water Wastewater Rating Board is going to be meeting to discuss 39 abatement requests tomorrow night at 6. That'll be in room 301 of Haverhill City Hall. The Haverhill Planning Board is expected to delay its public hearing on a special permit request from Pentucket North Development to build a planned residential development of 14 new condos, 6 duplexes, and 2 single-family units on a 2-acre parcel at 931 Boston Road. The property is currently owned by the Vesey family, which owns nearby Cedardale Health and Fitness. When the project was first aired at the Planning Board's June meeting, developer Ronald Malo said units would be sold, not rented. Malo said the land was originally zoned for residential use, but was rezoned to commercial highway in the early 1990s. Several neighbors voiced concerns about added traffic the development would bring to their dead-end street. The applicant has asked to postpone the meeting to Wednesday, September 9th. The Planning Board is going to be meeting tomorrow night at 7 in the Theodore A. Pelosi Jr. Council Chambers of Haverhill City Hall. And the Haverhill School Committee is scheduled to meet Thursday night at 7 o'clock in the Theodore A. Pelosi Jr. Council Chambers at Haverhill City Hall. The agenda was not available in time for this story. The public has opportunities to shape policy this week as various Haverhill boards meet. In the interest of transparency in government, WHAV provides this list of upcoming meetings every week on air and online.
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3: And Candela Boracci is moving up to Vice President, Senior HR Business Partner at River Run Bancorp and its affiliated banks, Pentucket Bank, Newburyport Bank, and Rollstone Bank and Trust. Boracci is going to be based in the organization's Newburyport office, supporting leaders and employees throughout the organization. Jamie Gabriel, Executive Vice President, Chief Admin Officer, and Chief Human Resources Officer, said, quote, Candela has consistently demonstrated the strategic thinking, collaborative approach, and people-first values that define great HR leadership. This promotion reflects the confidence we have in her ability to shape our culture and mentor our teams as River Run Bancorp continues to grow. Boracci of Dover, New Hampshire, will lead talent acquisition and employee relations while partnering closely with leadership on organizational effectiveness, workforce planning, and employee engagement. She'll oversee the full cycle recruiting process, manage employer branding and recruitment analytics, and serve as the primary point of contact for employee relations matters. Boracci said, quote, HR is fundamentally about people, helping them grow, supporting them through challenges, and building the kind of workplace where they can do their best work. She holds a degree in technical and scientific translation from Instituto Superior CEM English in Argentina and has earned the Society for Human Resources Management Certified Professional designation. The husband and wife duo of Ben and Evangeline Adelman offer a performance and demonstration of Scottish bagpipes at Groveland's Langley Adams Library. The pair will play traditional Scottish tunes and explain the origins of bagpipes, the different types of pipes and reeds, and the pipers' uniforms. They're a part of the Campbell Highlanders, based in Andover. Evangeline is the youth service librarian at Langley Adams. The free performance is going to be this Thursday afternoon at 3:30 on the lawn outside the library at 185 Main Street in Groveland. A rain date is the following Thursday, August 20th. In WHAV Sports, the Red Sox play the Blue Jays tonight in Toronto. There's always more in the next newscast and at WHAV.net, where you can sign up for the Wavelength's local news e-newspaper. From the Edwin V. Johnson Newsroom, this is Wynn Damon.
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5: AP News, I'm Ben Thomas. A day of violent weather in the central U.S. Jennifer King on who's been getting hit.
6: Illinois and Indiana are reporting damage from a storm system with pummeling rain and wind gusts up to 80 miles per hour. Ohio's Governor Mike DeWine warned residents about the severe weather sweeping eastward.
7: We are in a very dangerous weather situation that really involves all of Ohio.
6: DeWine spoke from an emergency operations center in Columbus.
7: The flooding danger is going to continue to go up for a while.
6: Near Chicago, tornado sirens sounded and flights were temporarily suspended Tuesday at the city's two major airports. More than 780,000 customers in Illinois, Indiana, and Ohio lost power. Footage shows damaged roofs, flooded roads, and trees tangled in power lines. 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I'm Jennifer King.
5: Crews continue to search the rubble in Colombia left by yesterday's 7.4 magnitude earthquake. President Abelardo de la Esperia says at least 181 people have died, with nearly 200 missing. But civilian-run databases suggest the number of missing could be closer to 4,000. Maria Jose Torres Macho is the UN's top official in Colombia.
8: We know more about what is the impact in the capital cities, but less in the rural, remote areas that are also affected by the situation of conflict in Colombia. So we are very much following up on that.
5: In the Middle East, signs of escalation. Authorities in Yemen say Iranian-backed Houthi rebels killed at least six people when they fired missiles on a vessel in the Bab al-Mandeb Strait. Meanwhile, oil prices climb. The international standard Brent crude up 1.4%, settling just below $89 per barrel. U.S. gasoline prices edged higher. AAA puts the average just above $4.01 per gallon for regular grade. On Wall Street, stocks slip. The S&P and the Dow each down about 0.3%. The NASDAQ, 0.6. This is AP News. It's one of the busiest days left on the summer political calendar, with six states holding primary elections. Democrats have a close eye on moderate versus progressive matchups in Minnesota's Senate race and Wisconsin's governor's race. Voters in Vermont, Connecticut, Alabama also casting ballots. And Jennifer King has a look at South Carolina.
6: Voters have 10 Republican candidates in Tuesday's special election primary to replace the late U.S. Senator Lindsey Graham. Senator Darlene Graham, his sister, appointed to fill the vacant seat, has President Trump's endorsement. She spoke at the renaming ceremony for Joint Base Lindsey Graham.
0: What an honor for my brother, and what a tribute to his 33 years of service.
6: Challengers include Congressman Russell Fry and Ralph Norman, former Governor Mark Sanford, and business owner Mark Lynch. The winner will face Democratic nominee Annie Andrews, a Charleston pediatrician. I'm Jennifer King.
5: The latest at APnews.com. I'm Ben Thomas. 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
10: Good afternoon. Now your wave weather forecast for Haverhill and the Merrimack Valley. Breezy, less humid for every Tuesday afternoon. Mostly sunny with a high around 87. Northwest winds 15 to 25. Skies be clear tonight, falling to around 62. Northwest winds 10 to 15. We look for mostly sunny skies Wednesday, topping out at 85. And partly cloudy for Thursday, highs in the mid to upper 80s. I'm WHAV meteorologist James Coffington. Your next wave weather in 30 minutes.
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3: 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The free program will be held Tuesdays from 10 to 11 a.m. through Tuesday, August 25th. In addition to a story, a craft project will be offered. The group will meet outside on the grass unless it's raining. Then the event will be held in the Whittier Birthplace Visitor Center. Those attending are advised to bring blankets and chairs. The target age is 3 to 5-year-olds, but younger and older children are welcome. The Whittier Birthplace is located at 305 Whittier Road, Haverhill. 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In the Edwin V. Johnson Newsroom, this is Jennifer Cosgrove.

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1: Here's the latest WHAV news. I'm Wynn Damon. The first family that qualifies by early next month can purchase an affordable, brand-new three-bedroom home in Haverhill. Essex County Habitat for Humanity extended the application deadline for what it calls a well-qualified family to purchase the three-bedroom, two-bathroom home with garage at 41 Curtis Street. As WHAV reported early last year, the approximately 1,200-square-foot unit is part of a duplex that's going to be sold for $245,000 or less. Carol Soucy, Director of Homeowner Services at Essex County Habitat for Humanity, said, quote, "This is a rare opportunity for someone who may have missed out before. A town employee or teacher could be a great fit for this home. These units provide home ownership for less than what many people are paying in rent today. Unlike typical Habitat home opportunities, because of the withdrawal of a previously selected applicant, applications for this home will be reviewed on a first-come, first-served basis, and no lottery will be held. The first fully qualified applicant who meets financial eligibility requirements will be accepted pending a family interview. Once selected, the future homeowner will enter Habitat for Humanity's Affordable Home Ownership Program, working alongside volunteers to help build their home before purchasing it with an affordable 30-year mortgage. Kevin Hudson, Director of Charitable Giving for Essex County Habitat for Humanity, said, quote, "Having an affordable place to live allows people to focus on their futures and their communities." Governor Maura Healey is expected in Haverhill today to outline a sweeping plan to educate residents on their options as President Donald Trump's approved law attempts to cut some residents' health insurance benefits. Healey, Secretary of Health and Human Services Gamay Mahania, MassHealth Assistant Secretary Ryan Schwartz, and area legislators say they plan to help MassHealth members, quote, "understand and navigate new Medicaid work requirements imposed by Trump's 2025 law." They're expected to announce a statewide outreach and education campaign during a press conference at Make It Haverhill, 59 Orchard Street in downtown Haverhill. The campaign will connect MassHealth members with information and one-on-one assistance to help eligible residents keep their health coverage. Besides Healey and cabinet officials, those expected in attendance are Senator Pavel Payano, Representatives Sandy Vargas and Ryan Hamilton, Health Care for All Executive Director Jennifer Lemmerman, and Community Action CEO Carrie Sharon Perry. North Andover Police and Fire Departments were dispatched yesterday afternoon to what was described as a serious crash involving an automobile and a bicycle on Route 114. First responders were sent yesterday afternoon around 4:17 to the area of 100 Turnpike Street for the report of a crash. They found an accident involving a vehicle and a bicycle. Police and fire officials said first responders provided medical care to the bicyclists suffering from serious injuries. The adult male was taken by medical helicopter to a regional trauma center. The driver of the vehicle was not injured. The crash is under investigation by the North Andover Police Department with assistance from the State Police Crash Analysis and Reconstruction Section. The husband and wife duo of Ben and Evangeline Adelman offer a performance and demonstration of Scottish bagpipes at Groveland's Langley Adams Library. The pair will play traditional Scottish tunes and explain the origins of bagpipes, the different types of pipes and reeds, and the pipers' uniforms. They're a part of the Campbell Highlanders, based in Andover. Evangeline is the youth service librarian at Langley Adams. The free performance is going to be this Thursday afternoon at 3:30 on the lawn outside the library at 185 Main Street in Groveland. A rain date is the following Thursday, August 20th.
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1: And Candela Boracci is moving up to Vice President, Senior HR Business Partner at River Run Bancorp and its affiliated banks, Pentucket Bank, Newburyport Bank, and Rollstone Bank and Trust. 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Jamie Gabriel Executive Vice President, Chief Admin Officer, and Chief Human Resources Officer said, quote, Candela has consistently demonstrated the strategic thinking, collaborative approach, and people-first values that define great HR leadership. This promotion reflects the confidence we have in her ability to shape our culture and mentor our teams as River Run Bancorp continues to grow. Barachi of Dover, New Hampshire, will lead talent acquisition and employee relations while partnering closely with leadership on organizational effectiveness, workforce planning, and employee engagement. She'll oversee the full cycle recruiting process, manage employer branding and recruitment analytics, and serve as

0: in the next newscast and at WHAV.net, where you can sign up for the Wavelength's local news e-newspaper. From the Edwin V. Johnson Newsroom, this is Wynn Damon.
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4: I'm Ben Thomas with an AP News Minute. Home sales were down last month. Jennifer King has numbers.
5: Sales of existing homes fell in July as record prices and the highest mortgage rates in over a year stifle would-be homebuyers. The National Association of Realtors reports that existing home sales fell 1.7%. The median sales price is $434,100. That's down slightly from an all-time high in June. Home sales have been in a slump for about 3 years. Carl Weinberg at High Frequency Economics says it's difficult to find good news in the July report. He says no one who has a home already can afford to sell, and people with low COVID-era mortgage rates cannot afford to give them up. I'm Jennifer King.
4: Oil prices climbed again today, Brent crude settling just below $89 per barrel. AAA puts the national average for a gallon of gas just above $4.01. On Wall Street, stocks slipped. The S&P and the Dow each down about 0.3%. The NASDAQ, 0.6. I'm Ben Thomas.
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7: Good afternoon. Now your wave weather forecast for Haverhill and the Merrimack Valley. Breezy, less humid for every Tuesday afternoon. Mostly sunny with a high around 87. Northwest winds 15 to 25. Skies be clear tonight, falling to around 62. Northwest winds 10 to 15. We look for mostly sunny skies Wednesday, topping out at 85. And partly cloudy for Thursday, highs in the mid to upper 80s. I'm WHAV meteorologist James Coffington. Your next wave weather in 30 minutes.
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0: Little Einsteins, Mozart for Mommies. We've come a long way, babies. Oh, sorry. Sorry. You're on the sound beat. Songs and stories for kids are big business these days and have a more cheery, nurturing tone than in the good old days. We all know how Ring Around the Rosie is a little plague poem. And I mean, Brothers Grimm, they actually sound like characters in one of their twisted tales. But surely the story behind this upbeat number couldn't be dark. I mean, it's called Babes in the Wood, and it's about, let's see here. Okay, well, it's a bit like the Grimm's Hansel and Gretel. It comes from an old broadside ballad in which two children are put in their uncle's charge after their parents' death. He promptly claims their inheritance and leads them off into the woods, leaving them to their fated deaths. The term babe in the woods has come to express one's innocence, or even pitiable naivete. There's also a correlation to the Haunted Tower of London. For more, check out our blog at soundbeat.org. Soundbeat is produced at the Belfer Audio Archive, Syracuse University Library. I'm Brett Barry.
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2: Here's the latest WHAV news. I'm Wynn Damon. Governor Maura Healey is expected in Haverhill today to outline a sweeping plan to educate residents on their options as President Donald Trump's approved law attempts to cut some residents' health insurance benefits. Healey, Secretary of Health and Human Services Gamay Mahania, MassHealth Assistant Secretary Ryan Schwartz, and area legislators say they plan to help MassHealth members, quote, understand and navigate new Medicaid work requirements imposed by Trump's 2025 law. They're expected to announce a statewide outreach and education campaign during a press conference at Make It Haverhill, 59 Orchard Street in downtown Haverhill. The campaign will connect MassHealth members with information and one-on-one assistance to help eligible residents keep their health coverage. Besides Healey and cabinet officials, those expected in attendance are Senator Pavel Payano, Representative Sandy Vargas and Ryan Hamilton, Health Care for All Executive Director Jennifer Lemmerman, and Community Action CEO Carrie Sharon Perry. The next step towards bridging remaining differences between the 11 communities sending students to Whittier Regional Vocational Technical High School are likely to be heard tomorrow night. Members of the Whittier Tech School Committee are expected to vote on a feasibility study that would review options for repair or replacement of the more than 50-year-old high school. An agreement on the study is a requirement of the Massachusetts School Building Authority. However, a Regional Agreement Amendment Committee, which is advising the full board, appears to have reached an impasse on how member communities will divvy up both ongoing school operations and capital building costs. Angus Jennings, who recently stepped down from the amendment committee to take over as the school's business manager, told WHAV both Rowley and Newburyport are pressing for Haverhill to take on a bigger share of the proposed construction cost. As previously reported by WHAV, Haverhill Mayor Melinda Barrett told the Haverhill City Council last month that she's prepared to compromise on the formula for paying for a new Whittier Tech so long as it's sited at Northern Essex Community College's Haverhill campus. Salisbury Town Manager Neil Harrington proposed a compromise formula. It would place a greater share of the cost burden on Haverhill. That would cost about the same total the city would have paid had earlier plans for a new $444.6 million school been successful. Rowley and Newburyport seek a strict per-pupil formula based on enrollment, which placed greater costs on Haverhill. Also on the agenda is a vote on a new student handbook and the required school improvement plan. The board meets tomorrow night at 6:30 at the school. The board's plant operations subcommittee is going to be meeting a half hour earlier. The Haverhill Water Wastewater Rating Board is going to be meeting to discuss 39 abatement requests tomorrow night at 6. That'll be in room 301 of Haverhill City Hall. The Haverhill Planning Board is expected to delay its public hearing on a special permit request from Pentucket North Development to build a planned residential development of 14 new condos, 6 duplexes and 2 single-family units on a 2-acre parcel at 931 Boston Road. The property is currently owned by the Vesey family, which owns nearby Cedardale Health and Fitness. When the project was first aired at the Planning Board's June meeting, developer Ronald Malo said units would be sold, not rented. Malo said the land was originally zoned for residential use, but was rezoned to commercial highway in the early 1990s. Several neighbors voiced concerns about added traffic the development would bring to their dead-end street. The applicant has asked to postpone the meeting to Wednesday, September 9th. The Planning Board is going to be meeting tomorrow night at 7 in the Theodore A. Pelosi Jr. Council Chambers of Haverhill City Hall. And the Haverhill School Committee is scheduled to meet Thursday night at 7 o'clock in the Theodore A. Pelosi Jr. Council Chambers at Haverhill City Hall. The agenda was not available in time for this story. The public has opportunities to shape policy this week as various Haverhill boards meet. In the interest of transparency in government, WHAV provides this list of upcoming meetings every week on air and online.
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2: And Candela Boracci is moving up to Vice President, Senior HR Business Partner at River Run Bancorp and its affiliated banks, Pentucket Bank, Newburyport Bank, and Rollstone Bank and Trust. Boracci is going to be based in the organization's Newburyport office, supporting leaders and employees throughout the organization. Jamie Gabriel, Executive Vice President, Chief Admin Officer, and Chief Human Resources Officer, said, quote, Candela has consistently demonstrated the strategic thinking, collaborative approach, and people-first values that define great HR leadership. This promotion reflects the confidence we have in her ability to shape our culture and mentor our teams as River Run Bancorp continues to grow. Boracci of Dover, New Hampshire, will lead talent acquisition and employee relations while partnering closely with leadership on organizational effectiveness, workforce planning, and employee engagement. She'll oversee the full cycle recruiting process, manage employer branding and recruitment analytics, and serve as the primary point of contact for employee relations matters. Boracci said, quote, HR is fundamentally about people, helping them grow, supporting them through challenges, and building the kind of workplace where they can do their best work. She holds a degree in technical and scientific translation from Instituto Superior CEM English in Argentina and has earned the Society for Human Resources Management Certified Professional designation. The husband and wife duo of Ben and Evangeline Adelman offer a performance and demonstration of Scottish bagpipes at Groveland's Langley Adams Library. The pair will play traditional Scottish tunes and explain the origins of bagpipes, the different types of pipes and reeds, and the pipers' uniforms. They're a part of the Campbell Highlanders based in Andover. Evangeline is the youth service librarian at Langley Adams. The free performance is going to be this Thursday afternoon at 3:30 on the lawn outside the library at 185 Main Street in Groveland. A rain date is the following Thursday, August 20th. In WHAV Sports, the Red Sox play the Blue Jays tonight in Toronto. There's always more in the next newscast and at WHAV.net, where you can sign up for the Wavelength's local news e-newspaper. From the Edwin V. Johnson Newsroom, this is Wynn Damon.
3: AP News, I'm Ben Thomas. Yemen's Iranian backed Houthi rebels are being blamed for a missile attack that killed six. Charles de Ledesma has details.
4: The Houthis have attacked the Yemen government port city of Mocha on the Red Sea coast and other areas of the country, deepening fears over threats to key shipping routes and a potential return to civil war in the region. With the Strait of Hormuz effectively shut by Iran, there's been a renewed focus on the Red Sea and the Bab el Mandeb Strait at Yemen's southern tip, an alternate route for Saudi Arabia to ship its oil to open oceans. Iran's foreign minister has underscored Tehran's stance that the Strait of Hormuz cannot be reopened until the US ends its blockade of Iranian ports and meets other demands. I'm Charles de Ledesma.
3: In Colombia, civilian databases suggest the number of people missing after yesterday's 7.4 magnitude earthquake could be close to 4,000. Crews continue to search the rubble of collapsed buildings. Russia's released an American military veteran from prison. Lisa Dwyer has details.
5: Robert Gilman, a former Marine, spent more than 4 years in prison on disputed charges and was said to be gravely ill and at risk of dying. Gilman, a 32-year-old teacher detained since 2022, was initially handed a 3.5-year sentence when he was convicted of beating a police officer after being taken off a train. His sentence was extended last year to 10 years after accusations of assaulting prison guards. Gilman was among at least 8 Americans who remained in Russian custody after a series of high-profile prisoner exchanges. Gilman's family has flown to Texas to be with him, including his mother, who was in Russia attempting to see him at a hospital there. I'm Lisa Dwyer.
3: More than 870,000 people in Illinois, Indiana, and Ohio have been without power this evening as thunderstorms and extreme wind gusts pummeled the region. This is AP News. Seth Sutel has today's AP Markets report.
6: Stocks pulled a bit lower from their records on Wall Street while oil prices kept bouncing around amid uncertainty about when crude oil can flow freely from the Middle East again. The S&P 500 fell 0.3% Tuesday. It was the second modest drop in a row for the index since it set an all-time high last week. The Dow lost 184 points. That's about 0.3%. The Nasdaq Composite sank 0.6%. Brent crude rose about 1% to settle a bit below $89 a barrel. Treasury yields eased in the bond market. The yield on the 10-year Treasury fell to 4.70%. Seth Sutel, New York.
3: Home sales slowed again last month. The National Association of Realtors says sales of previously occupied homes fell 1.7% from June. Relatively high mortgage rates getting the blame. There's more news at apnews.com. I'm Ben Thomas. 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
7: Good evening. Now your wave weather forecast for Haverhill and the Merrimack Valley. Clear skies and mild tonight, low around 62. Northwest winds 5 to 10 miles per hour. Mostly sunny skies, less humid February Wednesday, the high around 86. West winds 10 to 15. Partly cloudy, humid Wednesday night, low around 65. Thursday brings mostly sunny skies, highs in the mid to upper 80s. I'm WHAV meteorologist James Covington. Your next wave weather in 30 minutes.
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3: I'm Ben Thomas with an AP News Minute. In the Middle East, Yemeni authorities say a missile attack by Iranian-backed Houthi rebels killed at least six people on a vessel in the Bab el-Mandeb Strait. Meanwhile, U.S. forces have fired on a ship they say was trying to break a blockade of Iran's ports. And in Syria, Charles Deledesma reports a court
4: has sentenced in absentia ousted Syrian President Bashar Assad, along with his younger brother Mahir, to death for crimes against humanity and war crimes during Syria's 14-year conflict that left about 500,000 people dead. Also sentenced to death is Assad's maternal cousin, Atef Majib, a former army brigadier general, for leading the crackdown in the southern province of Dara that led to the uprising and later the civil war. Assad and Mahir fled to Russia after insurgents marched into Damascus in December 2024, while Najib was detained later and became one of the top officials to be put on trial. I'm Charles Deledesma.
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5: Wave weather!
6: Good evening. Now your wave weather forecast for April and the Merrimack Valley. Clear skies and mild tonight, low around 62. Northwest winds 5 to 10 miles per hour. Mostly sunny skies, less humid forever Wednesday, the high around 86. West winds 10 to 15. Partly cloudy, humid Wednesday night, low around 65. Thursday brings mostly sunny skies, highs in the mid to upper 80s. I'm WHAV meteorologist James Covington. Your next wave weather in 30 minutes.
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0: Joseph Hune of Edmunds.com says a growing number of people owe more on their vehicles than those vehicles are worth. So how do you avoid that?
1: You know your habits the best, right? 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That means you're continuously rolling negative equity into your next loan, which means you're just kind of digging yourself a deeper and deeper financial hole.
0: More than 30% of vehicles taken to dealerships for trade-ins are currently worth less than the owners owe on them. With the Car Chronicles, I'm Jeff Gilbert.
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2: AP News up in Thomas. U.S. forces have fired on a Panamanian flagship in the Gulf of Oman. Central Command says it tried to evade the U.S. blockade of Iranian ports. No word on any casualties. Still, Qatar's foreign ministry is maintaining an upbeat posture on negotiations. Spokesman Majid Al Ansari.
3: We have heard the positive statements from both capitals in the recent couple of days, and we are eagerly awaiting. Our main priority here is the reopening of the strait, maintaining the ceasefire, and making sure that we are able to push forward towards the negotiation.
2: As Iran keeps up attacks on ships in the Strait of Hormuz, Yemen's Houthi rebels carried out a missile attack on a vessel in the Bab el-Mandeb Strait, killing six. That waterway's been serving as an alternate route to get Saudi oil to market via the Red Sea. A notice published by the Department of Homeland Security indicates it plans to...
4: As a public service, 97.9 WHAV is bringing you coverage of the Haverhill City Council, live from Haverhill City Hall.
5: At a physical location that is open and accessible to the public, the City Council is not required to provide remote access to the meeting. Members of the public are welcome to attend this in-person meeting. Please note that a live stream of the meeting is being provided only as a courtesy to the public, and the meeting will not be suspended or terminated if technological problems interrupt the virtual broadcast, unless otherwise required by law. Members of the public with a particular interest in any specific item on this agenda should make plans for in-person versus virtual attendance accordingly. Those attending tonight's meeting should be aware that the meeting is being audio and video recorded by HC Media, WHAV, the Eagle Tribune, and Al Pereira. Any audience members who wish to record any part of the meeting must inform the council president, who will announce the recording. This is to comply with the Massachusetts wiretap statute. Thank you. May the supreme legislator grant that we be worthy of our power and responsibility, that we deliberate and achieve with wisdom and understanding, recognizing the rights of all our citizens with full regard for the dignity and justness of the individual. Would you all please join me in rising for the Pledge of Allegiance?
6: I pledge allegiance to the flag of the United States of America and to the republic for which it stands, one nation, under God, indivisible, with liberty and justice for all.
5: Madam Clerk, we have one member of the council joining us remotely. Would you please do a roll call?
7: Vice President Mitchison?
8: Here.
7: Councillor Basilier?
9: Here.
7: Councillor Diodati?
10: Here.
7: Councillor Sullivan?
11: Here.
7: Councillor Ferreira?
12: Here.
7: Councillor Lewandowski?
12: Here.
7: Councillor Tui?
11: Here.
7: Councillor McGonigal?
8: Here.
7: Councillor LePage?
8: Here.
7: Councillor Rogers?
13: Here.
7: And President Jordan?
5: Here.
7: 11 present, 0 absent.
5: Councillor Diodati, you had the minutes from our last meeting?
14: I read them, I found them to be in order, and I make move to place them on file.
9: Second.
5: We have a motion from Councilor Diodati and a second from Councilor Basilier to accept the minutes. Madam Clerk, please call the roll.
7: Vice President Mitchison?
8: Yes.
7: Councilor Basilier?
9: Yes.
7: Councilor Diodati?
10: Yes.
7: Councilor Sullivan?
11: Yes.
7: Councilor Ferreira?
12: Yes.
7: Councilor Lewandowski?
12: Yes.
7: Councilor Tui?
11: Yes.
7: Councilor McGonigal?
8: Yes.
7: Councilor LePage?
8: Yes.
7: Councilor Rogers?
13: Yes.
7: And President Jordan?
5: Yes.
7: 11 yeas, 0 nays.
5: Those are accepted. And Councilor Basilier, would you do the honors for tonight's meeting?
9: I'd be pleased to, sir.
5: Thank you very much. Madam Clerk, would you call up item 6.1, please?
7: President Jordan wishes to introduce Tracy Fuller of the Haverhill Rotary Club to announce their upcoming roast and toast of Peter Carboni to be held at the Bradford Country Club on Thursday, September 10th at 5:30 p.m.
5: Thank you, Madam Clerk. And tonight we have a two-for-one special. Not only do we have Tracy Fuller, but we have the Rotary President Kathy Fitz.
14: Thank you.
5: So, Tracy, why don't you take it away?
15: Thank you. Two for one. My name's Tracy Fuller. I live at 97 Beechwood Drive. I'm usually up here in my capacity as the YMCA Executive Director, but to Kathy, come on. But tonight I'm here in my capacity as the Vice President of Rotary. We have our annual Roast and Toast fundraising event, which supports 40 nonprofits in Haverhill. It's coming up on September 12th. It is at Bradford Country Club, and we are honoring the one and only Peter Carboni. Peter has been a legacy to this community. He has led the Historic Commission. He has led the Board of Health, owner of Easy Way Cleaners, but just in general, a pretty good guy. Supports many of the nonprofits in this community. This event supports, as I said, 40 nonprofits. We'd love to see all of you there. And tonight, you also have the opportunity to sponsor our Rotary in any one of our three events. I know you were asking, what could I do for Rotary? This is what you can do. We have three great events. We have our Roast and Toast fundraiser. We have our Veterans Honors and Flag Display that we'll be doing, which is Kathy's brainchild this year. And then we have our Bocce Tournament. So again, Rotary Club, Haver Rotary, gives away to 40 different nonprofits and helps provide the support that they need to continue doing their important work to support citizens of Haverhill. Kathy, did I miss anything?
8: Not a thing.
15: Thank you very much for handing those out. Are there any questions other than I will hopefully see all of you there?
5: I don't see any lights on yet, so I will do the prompting. How do you buy tickets, Tracy?
15: Well, thank you, President Jordan, for asking, and fellow Rotarian. You can go to Haver Rotary's website, or on the sheets that were just handed to you, there is a very fancy QR code that you can use your phone, open the camera app, take a picture, and because Rotary is such a progressive service club, you can buy your tickets directly tonight if you would like to.
5: Excellent. And tickets are $125 per person, but you could get a deal and get a whole table of eight for only $900. Is that true, Tracy?
15: President Jordan, as a matter of fact, that is true.
5: Wow.
15: And I thank you so much for the prompting. You can not only get a great meal, some great roasting and toasting, but support your community. We call that a threefer in the Rotary Club.
5: There you go. Well, again, thank you. Obviously, it's a great tradition. I know many city councilors attend this each year. It's always a great event. And as you mentioned, Peter Carboni, a phenomenal individual who's done so much for our community. Great opportunity to celebrate him, to roast him, and host him. I'm sure it'll be a wonderful event. Looking forward to it.
15: Excellent. And hope to see all of you there. Thank you very much, and have a good evening.
5: Thank you very much. Madam Clerk, let's go to the regular order of business, item 5.1.
7: Mayor Barrett requests to present Acting Deputy Police Chief Megan Perret to discuss flock cameras and software utilized by the Haverhill Police Department for license plate monitoring.
5: Mayor Barrett.
9: Thank you, Mr. President. Thank you, councilors. Obviously, flocks have been in the news a lot lately. Haverhill has had flocks in use since, I believe, 23. I invited the police here, and Deputy Chief Perret will explain what this technology does and doesn't do, as well as the controls the city and the department has placed on its access and use within the department, and also how useful this tool has become in crimes, very serious, and quality of life. It will track a murder suspect. It will also find somebody that dumped copious amounts of trash or a whole house at Winnie Kinney. So it has been used frequently over the course of the past few years, and I believe responsibly. And we do have audits done regularly within the department. The deputy chief will explain access points and just a general overview of how it's used for both you and the general public. Thank you. And I'd invite Deputy Chief Perret to come up. And
5: before Deputy Chief, you start presenting, several people have reached out to the council. Obviously, this has become a hot button issue. And what we're going to do tonight is listen to Chief Perret in full, let her make her full presentation. Councilors, please hold your questions and comments for the end. We'll hear from the councilors. They'll get the opportunity to ask questions. And a number of people from the public have asked to speak. I know through our administrative assistant, I was clear that everybody who wants to speak will be able to speak. You have a maximum of 3 minutes. You will not be allowed to go over 3 minutes. At 2.5 minutes, I'll let you know you have 30 seconds left. Please try to avoid duplicating what the person before you said. We've already heard from many of you via email and some phone calls, so we kind of know where a lot of you stand. Deputy Chief Perret.
10: Good evening, councilors, Madam Clerk. Thank you for having me here today. I'm going to go over what I know about flock, how we utilize flock, and how successful it has been in aiding us in investigations. I also have on the phone Trevor Chandler. Is he on?
5: Yep, he's there.
10: Trevor.
11: Yes, I'm.
10: Okay, Trevor works with flock. Could you just introduce yourself, Trevor?
11: Yes, Council, I am Trevor Chandler. I am the Senior Director of Public Affairs for Flock Safety.
10: So if we have any questions for Flock, he'll be able to answer those directly. So in terms of what you guys have in your packet there, you have our policy, you have what Flock does, what Flock does not do. You have some of our major cases over the year that Flock has greatly assisted in, and I can say possibly we wouldn't have solved without. Some of those cases include shootings, homicides, armed robberies, firearm offenses, drug trafficking, domestic violence, stalking, criminal harassment, sex offender investigations, fraud, major larcenies, shoplifting, stolen vehicles and plates, hit and run and leaving the scenes, property damage, vandalism, road rage incidents, animal cruelty, and a slew of other investigations that we just, some of them are just more low level. But what you guys have in your packet describes some of the major ones. What Flock does, Flock can provide license plate information, vehicle images and characteristics, the date and the time, camera location, and investigative leads. Flock provides information about vehicles, not people. What Flock does not do, Flock is not facial recognition. It does not identify a person's face, tell officers who is driving, establish someone that committed a crime, provide personal criminal history, or replace traditional policing investigations. Flock helps investigators identify vehicles, establish timelines, locate vehicles, connect incidents, corroborate evidence, develop investigative leads. From a major shooting to a shoplifting, a hit and run, same technology can provide a critical lead to us. Flock can help establish vehicle, date, time, location, corroborate reported incidents, establish patterns, establish timelines, develop additional evidence. And additionally, I think one of the best uses that we have established with the Flock cameras is crime doesn't just stay in Haverhill. Someone commits a crime in Haverhill, they may go to Lawrence, they may go to Lowell, they may go to Methuen. Because we all have the same camera system, we can all access the cameras throughout these communities. So we can see where they went. We can locate them and apprehend them. Mm-hmm. So how the information is used. When your vehicle goes through or passes by a Flock, and by the way, we have 19 in the city. They're positioned in the exits and entry points of the city. And what happens is when it goes through, it takes a picture of the plate. And as it takes a picture of the plate, it gives you the plate of the vehicle, the state of the vehicle, the color of the vehicle, and any identifying markings like a sticker or a roof rack or something of that nature, which just helps us corroborate people's statements and investigate leads. Really what Flock is just an assistant to us to investigate crime. We don't track people. We have safeguards in place. We do periodic audits quarterly. We can see there's an audit history that goes back to the beginning of time. We can see everybody who's run a plate, the reason they run the plate, and when they did, the time and the date, and any other identifying features of that vehicle. So, you know, if there's misuse, it's going to get unearthed, and people face serious consequences. They'll lose their job, definitely, if not face criminal consequences. Once they have the plate, they don't have any information on the person that is registered to that vehicle. So what they have to do then is they have to go to another law enforcement entity, such like CGIS, where you can run the plate through, and it will give you the registered owner and any other identifying information about the car, including the address of the person, the registered owner, where that person is out of, what city, what town, and if it's been queried a number of other times. Because like I said, crime doesn't just sit in one spot. So, Trevor, do you have anything else you can add?
12: Looks like you're on mute, Trevor.
11: Yes. I mean, from the happy to answer any questions the council might have, but a couple things off the bat that are some common misconceptions from the Flock side of things. First and foremost is Flock does not sell customer data, period. That's a common misconception. Second is that your agency owns your data, not Flock. We have specific enumerated lines in the contract that allow us to access data in a limited fashion to help support the tool, its operation, as with most contracts you have. But Flock does not own the data. You do. We do not sell data. And only Haverhill decides who they share with, if at all. As you heard Deputy Chief said, you have some sharing relationships with the region around you. That's very typical because of organized retail crime, missing persons. Flock is very proud to have helped find 10,000 missing people last year alone, and that's why we're endorsed by the National Center for Missing and Exploited Children. And so, again, very happy to answer any questions that might be top of mind for the council and the community, and happy to answer those questions.
5: Thank you. Anything else, or should we go to the councilors?
10: We can go to the councilors.
5: Great. Yeah. Vice President Mitchison.
12: Thank you, Mr. President. So the first question that I have, I'm just going to cover three different areas because I'm sure a lot of people here tonight are going to want to speak on this, and there are many issues beyond the three that I'm going to talk about. So the first one is security, cyber security. You know, a basic concern is whether the cameras and the software are securely configured so unauthorized people cannot connect over the internet, review history, change settings, or download stored information. So what protections are in place to prevent unauthorized access, and are security updates and configuration changes automatically controlled and monitored?
11: Yes, Councillor, thank you very much for that question. And I think first and foremost off the bat, it's important to note Flock has never been hacked. We understand there are YouTube videos and TikTok videos that are out there claiming otherwise. That is simply not the case. Our cameras and the cloud that we use has full encryption. We are aligned with CJIS, Criminal Justice Information Services standards that is a requirement for handling public safety information. We are NIST certified along with SOC 2 Type 2. Our trust page has all of our certifications available for your department and your council to view to show that we are on the cutting edge of keeping our data protected both at rest, on the devices, and in transit. So that's very important to note. To just reference what will likely be raised in regards to a YouTube video, there was an individual who took a camera that was not connected to the system out of the box and, you know, was able to show doing certain things with it, none of which is capable when it's actually connected to our network. You know, the Miami-Dade Electronic Crimes Task Force saw the same video and it scared them so much that they took their camera down and they wanted to replicate to see if it was possible. They couldn't. And they are one of the top law enforcement agencies for electronic crimes and hacking in the country. Additionally, we've engaged with Bishop Fox to do penetrative testing, basically paying them to try to hack us. And we'll have a report on that shortly, in addition to having a white hat program. And yes, we do a white hat program, meaning we pay a bounty for anyone that brings a weakness to our attention. We will compensate them for that. Additionally, we have a chief information security officer, and these are things that if there is an update, we can automatically push those updates to our cameras through the software.
12: So I guess the question is for the Haverhill Police. Do we have any document, I guess, I quickly looked through the contract that specifies what the requirements are for cybersecurity. You know, things like strong access controls, logging of any configuration changes. I don't want to bore people with that, but do we have that written down somewhere that they're held to? Because I don't know any organization on the planet, by the way, that has enough cybersecurity. Not on the planet.
10: No, and I agree with you. I mean, now with the AI technology and everything that's coming out, I got to look into that for you, because when I'm not, I have my IT specialist here right now, and he's not sure if that would be on our end or their end. So I'll look into that, and I will get back to you, Counselor.
12: Well, thank you very much for that. I do have two others that I want to bring up, but I also want to mention that, you know, there are some, you know, good uses of Flock cameras, you know, that you brought up, you know, several of those aspects that I think are positive. The question is, are there guardrails, and are they strong enough? And the whole AI thing, right? You think this is complicated. The next topic is going to be on AI and how is the city going to use it. The next one is mass surveillance. And basically, how much tracking is too much? So, for example, Flock can help police investigate crimes, but automated license plate readers can also create a large record of where ordinary residents' vehicles have been.
10: Yep, that's accurate, but so can all the other cameras throughout the city. So, for me, if every business can pick up a car that goes by or every apartment complex, they're going to start installing, I'm sure at some point, the traffic lights, cameras, etc. So, I think we'd be behind the ball if we weren't staying up with the technology and what everybody else has available to them, including every citizen that has a vehicle camera in their car. They're taking whatever they want out of the public. I mean, there is no restriction in public for what you can view, so...
12: Well, the question is, and again, this isn't aimed at you in the police department, because I don't expect very few organizations have a good handle on all of this.
11: Counselor, if I may,
12: yes,
11: these are incredibly important and serious questions, and they've been asked multiple times in courts across the country, both more conservative courts and liberal courts, about this balance of public safety and privacy. And specific to LPR, the federal courts have been unanimous in stating that license plate readers do not violate the Fourth Amendment. It's important to note, unlike a cell phone, these license plate readers are stationary. They take a single point in time image of the vehicle that passes in front of it. Courts have regularly held that these do not create a pattern of life that can track you everywhere you go, because they are a point in time picture, not similar to a phone or a tracking device that has a higher level of scrutiny.
12: Do you have an agreement with the city on basically what you're saying, and also the guardrails? Right? I mean, that's pretty wide open, especially since the platform that you have is shared across different cities and towns and so forth. So I'm not advocating for not using Flock, but I am advocating for it. Let's make sure the guardrails are in place. So the third area... And the last one that I have, and I think you did talk about this, who controls the data? Now, you basically said that you do. But, you know, Flock is designed to allow data sharing and searches across law enforcement agencies, as you mentioned. At the same time, you know, Haverhill's city contract form, the form that we use, contains stronger confidentiality language and says the city contract controls if it conflicts with the Flock requirements. The city will take precedence in that. So I think that's maybe something we could take a look at.
10: Yeah, absolutely. We have an
12: option. And tighten that
10: Just, Councilor, just so you know, we have an opt-in authorization for St. Methuen and Lawrence. They have to reach out to us. We do not share with people who do not have a Flock system. They would have no reason to have access. When they run something, there's an audit trail for them as well. So any other law enforcement agency who runs anything or is picks up payrolls, cameras, for whatever reason, there's an audit trail on everything that is put into that system. And I can show you a video after of how the offices actually run the search and how involved it is in terms of what they have to put in there to do the search before they're authorized to do it, if that's helpful.
12: Does the Haverhill Police Department approve those searches?
10: Yes, it's just like a seizure search. So the officers are trained to... they're CORI certified, right? So they have the ability to run plates and such. And again, when you get a Flock hit, what you're doing is you're tracking a space and time for criminal activity. There was a hit and run in Lafayette Square. My car got hit at 5:30. Okay, we pull up the cameras. White sedan. Couldn't get the plate. All right. White sedan. Oh, there's a white sedan. Now it captures the plate. Gives us the plate and then the description of the vehicle. That's it. No other identifiable features. In terms of the person driving, the race of the person driving, and I'm sure this has been one of your hot topics, we don't share with federal agencies, and we don't utilize this for immigration purposes, ever. And that's right in our policy and procedures. And every time you log on, you gotta agree to this. And agreeing to this is basically saying, yeah, you're going to be criminally liable if you messing with the system. Same way you would be if you did it in our in-house system, our reporting system, or CGIS, or any other database that we have access to help us investigate.
12: The idea, though, that you could track somebody that wasn't a criminal, right, across the region, I mean, that's not a good thing in a lot of people's minds.
10: The purpose of these cameras is not to track people who haven't committed crimes. It's to investigate crimes that have been committed or investigate investigations such as drug trafficking or something of that nature.
12: And so the question is, and it's my last statement on this, you know, are the guardrails defined for that? Because you can say that, right, but actually doing it is a lot more difficult.
10: Yes.
12: I think, you know, based on what I saw today in the contract and what I heard from you, you've come a long way towards, you know, addressing a lot of these concerns. But I think, you know, as a city, we need a policy and probably maybe even an ordinance to back. And it sounds like you already have some language.
10: Yeah, we have
12: for that
10: already. The policy's in your packet.
12: So, okay, well, thank you very much. This is not going to be an easy meeting for you.
10: It's all right.
12: Tonight. Thank you.
5: Thank you, Mr. Vice President. Quick question for me as a follow-up to what he said before I go to Council Basilier. You mentioned Methuen, Lawrence. So if they want to put a query in to get some information, did you say, like, they don't get it automatically, someone from Haverhill has to sign off on it?
10: No.
5: Okay.
10: We agreed to, like, an MOU meeting.
5: Okay.
10: They'll be able to see our cameras.
5: Yep.
10: But they can't. It's limited as to what they can see as far as, like, if I can't necessarily, like, if I want to search in Lawrence, I need to search a plate in Lawrence. And then if I have that actual plate, it will show me where it went. I just cannot arbitrarily search their cameras for vehicles.
5: Got it.
12: Mr.
5: Okay.
12: President, I think you did clarify, you know, something that I had asked.
5: So, that's what I was trying to do.
12: So the police do not necessarily approve all the search requests, right? Is it more general MOU that they have?
5: Yeah. That's right. Okay. I was asking for clarification.
12: I know you were. And that was awesome.
5: Great.
10: It's just like a seizure search of somebody who's out of town or somebody in Lawrence when we put out a BOLO. Say we had a homicide and we have a vehicle's plate. We put that out. You'll see everybody in the state run that vehicle. So it's similar to that.
12: Thank you. Well, thank you again.
5: Yeah, thank you as well. Council Basilier.
16: Thank you, Mr. President. Good evening, Deputy. Thank you for being here. Deputy, in the interest of transparency, you might recall that you hosted a meeting at the police department that was attended by the mayor, myself, Councilor Sullivan, Councilor Ferreira, and your IT person.
15: Correct.
16: Is that correct?
15: Yeah.
16: At that meeting, we had established some things. First of all, the package that we saw that day, and I assume the video tonight is represented accurately here, for full disclosure. We established at that meeting that with the population of Haverhill, the daily influx of students and workers, and the 114,000 average cars that travel on 495, that nearly 300,000 people experience the city of Haverhill, whether it's even for 6 minutes on the highway every day. Do you recall that?
15: Yes.
16: You might also recall, Madam Deputy, that none of the elected officials at that meeting that day were willing to defend ICE.
15: Oh, of course. No,
16: correct.
15: Yes.
16: Right. And correct. That's where I stand today. It seems to me that the issue, and of course we're here tonight not to vote on whether to fund this or whether to keep it or whether it's certainly not our purview to decide whether it's constitutional or not, but is informational. When I started doing my homework, Council Mitchison would be proud of me. I used AI for the first time, and I asked AI to provide me with 20 legal articles, peer-reviewed legal articles on this issue, and I started doing some reading. And basically, whether or not license plate readers constitute a civil liberties violation is an ongoing legal and ethical debate without definitive consensus. The ACLU, I would find myself very reluctant to be on the opposite end of many issues with them. But the ACLU says that it's warrantless tracking. The Electronic Frontier Foundation argue that they threaten Fourth Amendment protections. However, under longstanding legal precedent, there's no expectation of privacy for license plates explicitly displayed on public roadways. Recently, there was a federal case in Norfolk where the federal court upheld Norfolk, Virginia, right to use LPRs. And I also want to make it clear for my constituents that when we're talking about flock cameras or automatic license plate readers are the technology, and flock is a company in which many municipalities, including ourselves, do business with, correct?
15: Yes, that's correct.
16: Okay, thank you. I think it's very important to reiterate, like I've said many times before, I don't like to repeat myself, but I think it's important to reiterate that they do not use Flock, who we're under contract with, do not use facial recognition. They do not store biometrics. They do not store voices or track individual identities. Is that true, Deputy?
15: That's correct.
16: Okay, that's an important distinction. And it's also important, since I mentioned some national organizations, as the gentleman said, the National Center for Missing and Exploiting Person reports in their data that I read about something like a number of 875, I think it was. The gentleman tonight said it's close to 1,000. People who are being human trafficked.
15: I think it was actually 10,000.
16: Oh,
17: missing.
15: 10,000 last year.
16: Okay, then I must have read 8,750, but I wrote it down incorrectly. But okay, so we're dealing with a number of 10,000 people nationwide who were kidnapped, who were being human trafficked, who were found because of this technology. That's an important point to reiterate.
5: Ma'am, it's not your time yet. If you want to speak later, but right now he's got the floor. Thank you. Councilor Bazelier.
16: Thank you. We're going to see a video tonight about Councilor Mitchison rightfully asked about guardrails. We saw a video at that meeting that about the guardrails, about what an officer actually has to do, and we'll see that tonight.
15: Yes.
16: That'll be helpful. Again, for one reason or another, the state and federal courts are pretty consistently that APLRs don't violate the Fourth Amendment because they record public data. However, because the U.S. Supreme Court requires police to seek warrants for other long-term tracking technologies, which I need to make that distinction, LPRs are not a long-term tracking technology, is that correct?
10: They capture the image as it goes that one time.
16: Okay. It's kind of like a spot check. Gotcha. So I'll just read this sentence again. However, because the U.S. Supreme Court requires police to seek warrants for other long-term tracking technologies such as cell phone tracking and GPS trackers, LPRs, this is a legal opinion I wrote, I didn't come up with this, will eventually face a definitive Supreme Court challenge. I think we can all see we're heading towards that. Maybe the Norfolk case might be it. But the bottom line for me, as a city councilor who's promised to keep people safe, is that they're an effective and lawful tool to keep us safe. Until such time that the Supreme Court rules otherwise, I'm in favor of their use. I'm very sensitive to civil liberties violations. You know, someone recently said to me, you know, Ralph, and by the way, I've had, what a hot button issue this is, because every conversation I've had this week with everyone, I can't even go out to dinner for a couple beers without them ruining it, has said to me, you know, Ralph, you come off as pretty pro-police. And I push back against that. I'm not pro-police. I'm pro-good police. I'm pro-good policing. I'm pro-constitutionality. If it's constitutional, it flies. Right now, LPRs are constitutional. So, I can live with them. I think that's it for me. Thank you again. Thank you, everyone, for being here. Thank you, Mr. President.
5: Thank you, Council Basilaire, Council Lewandowski.
17: Thank you, President Jordan. So I have a couple questions for you, Deputy Curry.
10: Sure.
17: How many of these do we have in the city?
10: 19.
17: And how long have they been in use?
10: 2023.
17: Since 2023. So about 3 years. And we do not have, although you have policies in the department on use and data retention and storage and all that stuff, we do not currently have a city ordinance on it, correct, is my fellow Councilor Vice President Mitchison said.
10: We do not.
17: Okay. The first thing I'd like to do before I just make a couple comments is make a motion that we...

0: broad reach on government, you know, looking through your window or looking through your car's window, right? The question has to be narrow. Is it mass surveillance? Is not enough. The question has to be, is it suspicionless tracking of the public? That's the issue. That's the question. Because just tracking, or not tracking, but just recording a license plate number is not tracking or mass surveillance of the public. It has to be suspicionless tracking of the public in order to qualify as what people deem to be offensive in terms of mass surveillance. That's one piece of it. My colleague is correct that there are, I think, 30 cases that have come down constitutionally as this being constitutionally valid, and that is where we stand today. The Fourth Amendment talks about the reasonable expectation of privacy. There is no reasonable expectation of privacy on public streets, full stop. And what these cameras are doing is recording a license plate to aid our law enforcement to, by just, we're looking at our case highlights, solve crimes. Firearm, sex offender failure to register. I don't think that anybody in this room who is opposed to these for civil liberties reasons would argue that we don't have actual data that shows that this technology solves crimes. Again, full stop. It does. Okay, I can go on. Shootings, damage to city property, stolen things. So I'm not going to clutch my pearls on this one. I think that it is a valuable technology. I think that it solves crimes. I think we have actual data and evidence that shows that it does. I think that said, we do need to be mindful of the fact that it is a privacy discussion. It is a privacy issue because it comes down to whether or not people are going to misuse it, right? If they get the information, if they're going to misuse it, whether that's an individual on the force or whether that's an individual on some other force that gets access to it. You touched briefly on the access point of it, and I guess a quick question that I have is a policy that's just shared with Massachusetts law enforcement,
1: or yes,
0: is it
1: just only Massachusetts law enforcement
0: okay.
1: agencies?
0: So that could be something that we could put in the ordinance as well, that it would be restricted to that. And then it comes down to whether or not you have a bad actor, and you further said that anything that is a search that I would assuming this would be part of the audit, or that it gets flagged. So if someone makes a search based on gender, race, ethnicity, you know, anything like that, is that something that's flagged?
1: Yes.
0: Okay.
1: Yep.
0: And then what would the next step be specifically? I know you kind of hinted at it generally, but what would the police department then do if they had a flag?
1: We would investigate it. We would do internal investigations.
0: Okay.
1: And backtrack all the history of the individual and probably pull all of their motor vehicle stops, tickets, et cetera, see if there's any pattern of racial bias.
0: Okay. And I know that there have been some cases, you know, nationwide regarding some people using it for their personal, you know, ends, whether it be, you know, a past romantic relationship or so forth. That would also be something that would be flagged if,
1: yeah,
0: in fact, someone
1: yes. I
0: would
1: mean,
0: flag.
1: We would need to have some indication that that was going on, like a chronic pattern of someone running a plate for no particular reason, and that's why we have these audits. So we can go back and say, okay, you ran it for this investigation? Yep, it's legit. There was that, the vehicle was involved in this, and that was the make and model and the description of the vehicle.
2: So Council member, if I may?
0: Yeah.
2: I just wanted to insert in this conversation that these are incredibly important points, and one of the reasons FLOG last couple of months debuted our new audit assistance tool. As the deputy chief was saying, for some audits it can be very intensive, where you're either doing spot checks like most agencies do with their body cams, or you're going through thousands of layers of searches. FLOG's audit assistance tool actually flags atypical searches in the system. So say someone is searching 20 times for the same plate, could be for a valid reason, such as a missing person or any number of things. But if your department is looking for kind of what you would assume is the low hanging fruit of potential atypical behavior that could indicate misuse, we now are the only public safety technology company that proactively provides that low hanging fruit for them to look at first. It's not a replacement for the audit process, but it's a way to potentially identify that quickly and hold those people accountable.
0: Thank you. Thank you. And sir, is that

0: And I apologize if this is not the term, but is that the freeform function that you're talking about? I was looking into the technology.
1: No, that is not the freeform function. It would flag freeform searches that meet that model for atypical searches. This is a free tool that every agency now has access to that is solely for auditing, not for searches.
0: And Deputy Perry, we utilize that software?
2: We do.
0: Okay. So if, in fact, there was evidence of, and again, I'm going back to the characterization of mass surveillance, I think it has to be more specific and more narrow, is whether or not we have evidence of widespread, indiscriminate monitoring of lawful activity. And we do not have that. What we do have, I love facts. I do not like theoretical speculation. And what I have facts are that this solves crimes, that in our city it solved at least 12 of significant nature, that it doesn't do face recognition, only license plates. I know, obviously, that right now, as the law stands, it still is constitutional. It does not violate the Fourth Amendment. We now know that we are equipped with a particular type of flagging software for misuse, repetitive use, repeat offenders, and that there's a process in place in order to audit that. The police have indicated that they do, in fact, do that on a regular basis. We have a motion on the floor to establish an ordinance to further codify that. And I would suggest that if the police are open to this, that we have some type of a I don't know whether you have this already, your IT individual is here, whether you have some type of a website or a page on your website that indicates all of this information and has like a complaint hotline for people who have concerns about possible misuse to make a complaint. Is that in use or not?
2: We can absolutely do that.
0: Okay.
2: We don't have a specific, I mean, we have a complaint line, but we don't have something specific.
0: But you can put something together that maybe
2: something similar to what you all have right now.
0: So I think that's important for the public to have that transparency, to be able to go somewhere and to look, and if they have a concern, to be able to have a direct way to make their concern known. So at the end of the day, this technology solves crimes. I look at the facts that were presented today. And I'm in support of us utilizing this technology to continue to keep our public safe and our offices safe. That said, I also am in support of going a little bit further in what we put in place for guardrails around this in order to make it more transparent for the public, in order to have a portal that people can jump on if they feel that there is misuse, and to codify that. Thank you.
3: Thank you, Councilor Lewandowski. Councilor Ferreira.
4: Thank you. Unlike my fellow counselors, I do not support the use of these cameras. And for me,
5: yeah, thank you.
4: Welcome. So, I understand their usefulness. I understand adding to our toolbox and solving crimes and increasing our public safety. I attended that meeting. I learned tons about how you can actually access the system. Very different than how I assumed it would work. So I am glad you brought that video with us. I think that's helpful to understand how this particular platform works. That being said, it is an AI platform that's gathering our data, that is building an algorithm, that is then informing our casework here. So it's building our hot lists that can go from town to town if something's happening in Methuen and the car's coming our way. All this part of the services that Flock provides is exactly that. It's an aggregation of data on a larger level, and we don't really know what that gets used for, even if it becomes anonymous. So a concern I have with the number of cameras, and as much as many of them are at the entry and exit points, there are also a lot that seem to be in our most urban, dense areas in this neighborhood. So this is my ward.
2: More heavily traveled areas.
4: Right? There's a lot of people here. That makes sense to me. But is the aggregate data that then gets built that gets pushed back into our algorithm? So maybe Flock as a platform, and maybe Trevor can speak to this, but maybe Flock as a platform, we don't know what they're doing with our data that gets picked up. Are they tracking the number of black sedans that go up Main Street every day in Haverhill, Massachusetts? We don't know. And we don't know if then that turns around and says, oh, their roads are so unsafe, so now their car insurance rates go up because our data is saying that for Haverhill. by giving access to this company, even to collect our aggregate anonymous data, we are giving a private corporation access to how our community operates, what happens here, what people are doing, where our heavily traveled roads are, how people come and go from the city. I'm not comfortable with that. And CJIS, if you would, will you tell us what that stands for?
2: Yeah, Criminal Justice Information System.
4: And who manages that system?
2: The state.
4: So for me, that is the way public safety should be getting their information, is through a neutral state public entity. And to be clear, that's a tool you guys have been using for how long?
2: As long as I've been an officer.
4: Right? So, and that's license plate reading as well, right? Yep. And a database of information that is stored and protected and has limited access for where that information goes. And if you requested for where that information goes from the state of Massachusetts, there's a process to do that. That tool has been successful, I would imagine, for generations of police departments at this point. We also have our closed circuit systems, correct, around the city for cameras?
2: Yep.
4: Do we know how many cameras we have going now of those?
2: 210.
4: So from, and that is video footage. It's not just stills, correct?
2: It is.
4: It's all stills or video?
2: Yeah, no, it's video.
4: It's video.
2: Yep.
4: Which to me feels like if you're looking for action, as much as you might not be able to make out a perfect license plate picture, you can see the bigger scene of what's happening around a vehicle. So we've made the investment in hundreds of these cameras over time across the city. We've used those pretty consistently to solve crimes. You can visibly see them around. So if you feel like you want a sense of security, you can see cameras if you want to see them. We know where that access point is, right? I would assume there's only specific people within the department or within the city who have access to that camera footage.
2: Yes.
4: Like, I can't just
2: no
4: Google search, yeah, yeah, like, right. Cable
2: CCTVs, right? You have to be authorized user.
4: You have to be authorized user.
2: Same That's as also,
4: Flock. Yep, same as Flock. So it's still a protected system. It's not just wide open to the public, and it can still be used to help solve crimes. So there are options for license plate readers with platforms that can give us easy access to different methods of solving crimes. We talked about this at our meeting we had back in May. There's other companies who are handling this type of data much differently. If we feel like we need that added layer of a license plate reader that gets those pictures even clearer, I would rather we start fresh. We find what our actual needs are, identify the needs, prove that there is data to support our need for this type of license plate reader platform, then move forward and identify a company that can meet those needs. Technology has changed hugely over the years. So there are other options, and I have a hard time also with I have a hard time with the fact that this is a 5-year renewal contract. So when we were asked to authorize the mayor to sign a contract longer than 3 years, it said 3 years to 5 years, and we had a note from the solicitor saying that, you know, this is a general law, city council needs to approve. Okay. So since then, though, we never got a copy of a contract as approved. We never had an update about the number of cameras or what it was being used for or anything like that. That's not great for transparency, and it only builds the idea that companies who collect our data
2: we
4: on
2: do
4: what
2: have
4: feels like surveillance.
2: We do have an executed contract that the city solicitor's office went through.
4: Which I have seen now, yeah. But we did not receive it even as an update to our vote on that issue. So that feels a little like, you know, it was already signed as kind of how it was introduced. We needed to sign off on it because it was longer than 3 years. It seemed like let's just, you know, put a bow on it and finish it out legally kind of thing. And I don't know if a prior council received a presentation on Flock when we signed an initial contract. I don't remember hearing about that prior to being on council. So I would hope that in terms of building a better relationship and an always improving relationship with public safety in our community, that a step in the right direction of transparency about the tools we use, about how they're being used, and how our data is being used is so overdue and is so, so needed. So I don't support these cameras. I would support an ordinance that says, let's not use this type of camera system in our city. And I would also, while I have the floor, would like to make a motion just to send this to a subcommittee of whoever's choosing of who would like to pick it up for further discussion so that we can dig more deeply into what the options are available, what City Council's actions might be, and to ask for a recommendation back to City Council to address potential options for dealing with the rest of our contract, which, as I understand it, is not up until December 31st, 2029 at this point. So I think there's more questions we could ask. I don't think it needs to all be here tonight. So I would like to see this go to a subcommittee. My guess would be public safety, sir. And I didn't think to ask you beforehand, so I apologize for that. But I would like to make a motion to send it to our public safety subcommittee for further discussion as well.
6: Second.
3: A motion from Councilor Ferreira, a second from Councilor Vice President Mitchison. You all set, Councilor Ferrer?
4: I think for now I am. Thank you for your presentation. I'm glad you're here.
2: Thank you.
4: Thank you.
3: Thank you, Councilor Ferreira. Councilor Rogers.
7: Yeah, I'm just going to be quick. My question was, we have 19 cameras right now. Is this five-year contract, that's the maximum we're going to have, or can they automatically add a camera if they wanted to?
2: We would have to add that camera if we wanted to, just like any other camera in the city.
7: But the contract only says 19, so they can't do it unless it comes to us. Is
2: no,
7: that what
2: we
7: you're
2: would
7: saying?
2: Have to, yeah, we would have to authorize it and pay for it and add it to the contract.
7: So would it have to come to the City Council? That's what I'm trying to figure out.
2: Yeah.
7: Okay, that's the only question I had, who controls over the number. Okay, that's all I want. Thank you,
3: Councilor Rogers. Yeah. All right, so that's it for what I see for councilors with questions. You mentioned you have a video you wanted to show.
2: Yes, Dave. So what this video is going to show, it's going to show how an officer has to access the system and do a search. So the public can be aware of what that looks like.
8: We're going to review the Flock Safety search page, and this is going to be the feature that you'll use to search through all of the images that have been captured from the Flock Safety LPR cameras. You'll be able to search for vehicle characteristics in the vehicle fingerprint, license plates, partial tags, plate states, and a variety of other search filters. So we'll go through this. We'll walk through a search. You can access this from search up in the green navigation bar at the top. You'll always see that tab up there. So if you're on the alert or the VMS side, you can always go back to the search page by clicking on search. It'll land on a window like this. And from here, we want to work our way down the search window. You'll notice at the top, we have the search tab selected. There is a lookup search as well that we'll talk about. That's for a specific plate, but we'll start over here on the search tab. With any search that we run across law enforcement data, of course, we do need a lawful reason for that search. So we've got a couple boxes that we'll need to fill out here potentially. The first one that will be required is your offense type. So every department is going to have to fill out an offense type here. So you'll have to select one of these offenses. And of course, your department may have some of these removed. So this might vary for your agency, but you will need to select whatever has been provided to you there in that list. So we'll need at least one of those things. And in this case, we'll say this was an assault case. Next, your organization may have a case number field, and that case number field may be required. So follow your agency's policy there, but we could put in a case number if we had one. So we'll put in our case number here. And then we'll have a reason section. And that reason section could be a free text box where I can put in text for my search to justify that search, or it could be a dropdown of predefined reasons that your agency has created. So you'll use whatever is provided to you there if it is a dropdown, or you can type in your specific reason. And in this case, my reason could be criminal investigation. Okay, so we have our lawful justification for the search. And of course, we always do want to make sure that this information is accurate. It will land in the audit after that user has run a search, and that'll be associated with that user's name. So you want to make sure all this information is accurate, case number, reason, and that lawful justification for the search with your offense type. Now we'll work our way down. when we're running a search, we want to think in terms of the what, where, and when. What is that object that we're looking for? We may have plate characteristics. We may have plate characters. We might have a vehicle fingerprint, which we think of as the body, make, color, and identifier section. Maybe we don't have any of that, but we'll work through these boxes here, and I'll show you what these do. So we do have a license plate. We can go ahead and type that in here. So we could put in the license plate characters that we know. We might not know the full plate. Sometimes you're going to have a partial tag, and we can use the question mark in place of those unknown characters. So if we knew it was a 6-character plate, we know that it starts with 1, 2, 3. We can use those question marks in place of the unknown characters. We can also look just by plate state if we wanted to. So if I wanted to search for, I'm in Georgia, and I wanted to search for potentially all the Alabama plates that have driven by the cameras I'm going to search across, we do it very easily there. I could look at all of the out-of-state plates that are driven by the cameras. This is just a way for you to filter down a large amount of results at one time using that plate state filter. Next, we have the vehicle fingerprint section, and this is one of the most powerful tools that Flock has to offer to you, and we are looking at all of these images that are captured, and we look and see, what are we able to identify in that image? Are we able to see that it's a sedan, a pickup truck, an RV? What is the make of that vehicle? What's the color? Does it have any identifiers on it? We're able to search by those identifiers when Flock reads them. So we can say, I'm looking for, in this example, I'm looking for a silver Ford sedan potentially. And all I need to do here is actually just start typing into this fingerprint box and those options will appear. So if I know that it's silver, I can start typing. I don't even need to finish it and it will display that option for me. I can hit enter and move on to the next thing. We know it's Ford. Again, just a couple characters there. Hit enter and then sedan. I know that's what I'm looking for, so I'm going to use those three characteristics. You could use additional characteristics, though, if you wanted to. You could continue adding here. We could say that it's a sedan. Maybe it's a pickup truck. Maybe somebody mistook it for a pickup truck. Potentially another color. You could add all of those different fingerprints in there if you wanted to. Now, if you don't know what Flock is able to capture, this drawer that you can open on the right will show you all of the body characteristics. We'll show you all of the colors and all of the makes that you could select. We do have an identifier section where we are looking beyond just the body, make, and color. And we say it's a top rack, which could be a luggage rack on the top of a vehicle, back rack, maybe a bicycle rack, bumper and window stickers, or a toolbox. So if you're looking for a pickup truck, you say, I know that it has a toolbox in the back of it. You could certainly search for that. Okay, as we move along here, you're going to decide the location that you want to search across. And by default, we are going to be searching across what is called My Networks, which for your organization, it is any cameras that you all own. So your LPR cameras, that's what we're going to default to. When you open this box, so if you just click into this box, there is an option for all networks, which would be all of your cameras that your organization owns, including all of the shared networks that have been added to your role as a user. So you could potentially be searching across your cameras and many other cameras across the state or even the country, depending on where you are. Most of our users start off with
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8: All networks, including yours, but all of the other networks that are shared with you, you can select all networks. And the next time that you come to the search page, we'll remember that selection for you. Over in the map and devices, this is where you can choose more specifically what cameras you would actually like to search across. Even in your camera network, perhaps you don't want to search across all the cameras and you just want to search across one or two of those cameras. You can use the map and click on specific cameras if you would like to select those. We also have a draw tool here where if I click draw up in the top right of the map, I can click on points on the map to define a shape. So I'm not clicking and dragging, I'm clicking on those points on the map to define that shape. And it will select all of those cameras within that shape, regardless of who they belong to. As long as they're shared with me and I can access them in this shape, I'll be able to search across those cameras. So a very easy way for you to select cameras using that draw. Now, of course, we do have the ability for you to select specific devices from specific networks. So if I said in this network here, I know that there's a variety of cameras I could search across. Maybe I just want to search across one, maybe one or two. You can build device groups as a user. So if you said I am searching across a variety of cameras that I've selected multiple days at a time, I'm going to come back tomorrow and run this search again. Might be worthwhile to create a device group, and you can do that down at the bottom after you've selected some cameras. You can name that device group, and that'll just be for you as a user. So when you come back, you'll be able to see that group. It's not shared with your organization. It's a preference for you. And then there is the ability to search by zones. These are geographical locations that your agency has created, and then you'll be able to see those.